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0: Tonight's halftime show is brought to you by Shannon Hines Realtor with Wainwright & Company Realtors. Greg, let's talk a little bit about Northside here in the first half.
7: Well, again, like a repeat of the K-Spring game a couple weeks ago, is their defense and offensive lines just didn't get the push either way. They're not making any holes, and they're trying to go out to the flanks of the receiver, but the problem is Glenver's putting pressure off the ends and running them out of the pocket. He can't get his feet set. He's throwing the ball on a run, and it's a hit or miss at that point with the receivers. But, you know, last time they come out after halftime, they made some adjustments and played a whole lot better football game in the second half, so maybe they'll show us that this second half. But, so far, they're struggling. They're not playing like a 3-0 team. And like I said, not taking anything away from them, but this is probably the first test out of week four that they've had. And K-Spring gave a run for the money with a majority of underclassmen playing.
0: So do you think possibly coming into tonight, sitting at 3-0, looking at Glenver at 1-2, they think maybe possibly came in a little overconfident?
7: Oh,
0: and,
7: sure.
0: And it's bit them to this point in the ballgame?
7: Sure. If you don't mentally prepare for your opponent in the proper way, you know, and it's easy to roll in when you're beating teams 23-0 like they did Pulaski and 41-7, I believe it was Hidden Valley. And you know, it's a smaller school, a smaller team, and you just come in with just too much confidence. And, you know, I don't know if the mindset's been right, but, you know, I know Coach Fisher, and he prepares the team mentally as well as physically. So, but, you know, being young players, there's only so much you can do to control that mentality.
0: Yeah. The one thing that really sits out to you, though, is Northside has some senior leadership. And, you know, you would think those guys, along with Coach Fisher, those guys would be pushing, you know, harder and get after it. And it's just not like they're really engaged almost. It's watching the game, it's just like they're not engaged to get after it for the whole game, you know, a play here or there. But drop passes, mental mistakes, penalties. You know, they've got to clean all that up. I know Coach Fisher's goal is to play on into the in the late season into the playoffs into November, but tonight's first half isn't going to get you there.
7: No.
0: So there's a whole lot to clean up on their side, and I'm sure Coach Fisher's in there peeling the paint. Probably have to send some money to Glenver to repaint the locker room because he's in there peeling the paint off the walls.
7: Well, I hope they do something with their defense of the pass. They're just playing way off, and they need to go man and try to close that up a little bit.
0: Well, one thing you can say, though, is they're only down 7. It could be a whole lot worse. So they've gambled a little bit with that, you know, giving them that cushion, but they've only been burnt once, really. And they end up giving up a touchdown. So, really, they're gambling, but I'm like you. Get up. They've got the athletes to get up and play man.
7: Yeah.
0: They definitely got the athletes to play man. So, you know, let's see here in the second half what they do. They try to force some things, get up, play man, try to get a little pressure on the young quarterback, Jones, for Glenver. You know, you got a freshman back there. They really haven't got any pressure on him at all. He's pretty much had plenty of time to do what he wants to do back there.
7: Yeah.
0: Okay, so we've got Northside. How about Glenver? What has Glenver done here in the first half? It's really stood out that we really wasn't expecting.
7: Well, Glenver came out first quarter right after the kickoff and just ran down the field, executed their plays, and made no mental mistakes and got on the board first. And after that, kind of slacked off. I don't know if got ahead of themselves and some penalties, some crucial drop passes. And so, you know, they gave gifts to Northside's defense to keep them off the board because of their own mistakes. But, you know, they've been driving down the field to get excellent field position every time they touched the ball other than their initial kickoff in the first start of the game. But they have never been past the 30-yard line in their own part of the field to start off their series. So field position, they're winning the battle of that. But it seems like if they get something going, they either get a penalty or a couple drop plays and get off rhythm, and then they're punting out. But that's them doing it to themselves. They're not being outplayed by no means.
0: Yeah, definitely some drop passes coming in. Like you said, that 5-6 yard cushion, they were just cutting right in front of it. If they catch it, they could run for another 10 or 15 yards, but drop passes, and like I said, that shuts down your rhythm. And, you know, Jones has thrown some really nice balls and just dropped, unfortunately. But I'm looking for those things to be cleaned up also. You know, Coach Clifford's got to be happy up 7 at halftime. As you said earlier, if you told him that at lunch today, I think he would have taken it. But at the same time, he's probably a little discouraged because he knows they should have put more points on the board.
7: Right, right. I'm sure he's proud of where they're at coming out of halftime, but he knows it's not enough. A few adjustments by Northside. I imagine the lecture that's going on in that building over there across from us, and they're going to come out and possibly be a different team. And Coach Clifford's going to have to let his guys know that might not be facing the same team that started the first quarter with.
0: Yeah, you look for Northside to possibly pick up tempo. As you said, a couple weeks ago against the K-Spring, they came out in the second half with a whole different tempo. But what we did see in the K-Spring game is tempo was really good coming out of halftime, and then it kind of wavered off there towards the end, and they just barely held on to win. But I look for Northside personally. I think they're going to come out more physical. I think they're going to try to be more physical up front on both sides of the ball and see if they can get a little pressure on this young quarterback for Glenver, and also see if they can get some holes open for King and Hall to basically make some plays with their feet out of the backfield.
7: Yeah, I'm always a fan of the guys in the trenches. I believe it's won or lost right there with those guys on the front line. Me being biased as a lineman back when I was a young man. But if you can't pass it, you can't run it, then what are you going to do?
0: Yeah.
7: So they just really got to get the push off the ball. And I haven't seen it yet.
0: Well, and you pointed out a couple weeks ago, and like I said, I can't say enough about Coach Shepherd and the job he's doing over at K-Spring. That's an entirely different team from last year to this year. And they're young. They got a bunch of young guys. But one thing that really stood out in the Northside game is Case Spring pretty much owned the line of scrimmage.
7: Yeah, they come firing off the ball and as a defensive line, and they were dropping the Northside line back 2 or 3 yards, especially on pass coverage. They just couldn't do anything with them. They were closing the pocket up as fast as Casey Hall could get rid of the ball.
0: So you know Coach Clifford watched that game film.
7: Yeah, exactly.
0: So they're pretty much doing the same thing here tonight. Glimmer's pretty much owning the line of scrimmage and basically forcing Northside to get outside. Nothing in the middle. There's nothing there in the middle. Everything, they're playing sideline to sideline, and they're getting out and getting after it. They're not allowing Northside to break containment on the edge. And that's one thing that's really stood out is Glimmer's defensive line, sideline to sideline, is really quick.
7: Yeah, they're playing a four-man front on defensive line, and the defensive ends are crashing and beating the tackles. Number 30 for Glenver is in the backfield constantly. When Casey Hall rolls out to the left, he comes in from the right, and he's catching up with him. He's chasing those heels, so he's having to rush his throws.
0: Jake Franklin, number 30. That's Jake Franklin getting off the edge and getting plenty of pressure. And we know Casey Hall is a good quarterback. We know he can throw the ball down the field when he gets his feet set. Excuse me. But when he's running for his life, play after play, he can't get set. He can't get a good throw on the ball. And that's one thing that Glimmer is doing on the defensive front. And their defensive backs are doing a great job of coverage downfield also.
7: Yeah, their linebackers are covering the flanks coming out there. You know, Northside likes to do a lot of pitch and run around the ends. So they're spreading their linebackers out, and they're catching them up on the ends. A little no yardage. So they're playing smart defense. He's got them prepared. Like I said, he's probably watched a lot of film. And I think it's why he's running that instead of a three-man defensive front, he's putting a four-man front because he knows as long as he keep pressure on them, they're going to have a hard time passing. And he brings his linebackers like Ranger Swanson if he's coming back into the game, stopping that middle run.
0: Yeah, I would say Ranger Swanson is right now, sitting right beside Coach Clifford, looking at him like a little puppy dog wanting a treat, begging to get back on the field in the second half.
7: Yeah, that the trainers are putting a lot of tape on that ankle.
0: That's already probably taking place. Yeah. That ankle's probably already been retaped, and he's talking, trying to get back on the field. And hopefully nothing major. Hopefully he does get back on that field. And also the young man from Northside, we want to keep an eye on that one also.
7: Yeah, King Daniels.
0: King Daniels.
7: He was up and down the field, sidelines, walking, and he's doing some stretching, and he's putting weight on it. So we might see both of them young men out here again in the second half.
0: Yeah, and that's good to hear because that's that young man is a good ball player, and he means a lot to that Northside team on both sides of the ball. He made a huge play defensively, breaking up a long pass earlier in the ball game. So both of those guys add a lot to both teams. So we'll keep an eye on that as the Glimmer Highlander marching band is doing their halftime show. And we got about 9 minutes to go. So we're going to take another 3-minute break, folks. We're sorry. I know y'all don't want to hear Greg and I sit here and talk for 20 minutes. We're going to take a 3-minute break, and then we're going to be back and get ready to start the second half. You're listening to the Shannon Hines Realtor with Wainwright Company Realty halftime show. We're going to be back. We're going to take a little break, and then we'll be back for the second part of the halftime show. Let's take 3, and then we'll be back.
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6: Well, the Glenver Highlander halftime show was pretty amazing, if I say so myself. It was more than just instruments. They had stuff all over the field and dancing and moving, and that was a big production. I'm not sure who choreographed that deal, but they've spent some time on it for sure.
7: Yeah, they had an award ceremony for last year's athletes.
6: Yep, had an award ceremony, and now we got about a minute and a half, and I know what they're going to do. This minute and a half is going to run down. They're going to put two or three more minutes up. I wish they – I don't know why they do that, but they do. But
7: yeah, Northside's not even out of the locker room yet.
6: Let's take a second real quick. Again, I want to thank our producer, Jacob Gerald, Mr. Excitement himself. And he's got a sidekick tonight in there helping him, Jeff Armstrong. And, Jeff, I feel for you, buddy, to have to be stuck there with Mr. Excitement. But I want to thank those guys doing a tremendous job. Thank our sponsors tonight, Wood Service Center Towing and Recovery, Shannon Hines Realtor with Wainwright & Company Realtor, Hannah Bass & Rowe Collision Centers, J.D. Byrider, Star City 12 Volt. Hoyt, I want to congratulate you and good luck as you get married tomorrow. Hoyt was supposed to be our halftime guest here tonight, but then he forgot that he was having a rehearsal dinner this evening. So I told him that probably would be better for him to go do that. So we're going to have him on at a later date. But congratulations, wishing you nothing but the best of luck with your marriage. As I said before, it is what you make it, brother. And then Webb Oil. Can't thank the Webb family enough. Lisa and David Webb, great friends of mine for many, many years, and have been great supporters of our broadcast with high school sports. I want to thank those guys. Can't thank them enough. Greg?
7: Yes,
6: real quick, we understand you have taken a new position. We hope that you're going to be able to stay with us on Friday nights and help us out.
7: Oh, yeah.
6: But the job has changed a little, and you may.
7: Well, I spent 23 years with one of our sponsors, Wood Service Center. Excellent company, family owned, and always appreciative of Alan Wood and how he runs that organization and treats his employees like family. I had an opportunity that I couldn't pass up, and he supported me 100% behind that and encouraged me to not let it go. So that tells you what kind of owner and manager and president that he is. But yes, after 23 years, I did leave Wood Service Center and start a new career, and am still in the trucking and logistics business. But hopefully, you know, another 10 years, I'll be able to sit back and enjoy life a little bit without having to work, but we'll see how that goes.
6: You know, the sad part, I don't think in 10 years you're right. Well, you probably will, but I don't think I'm going to be getting up and down these bleachers to broadcast these ball games. I'm going to have to be down in the on the field level on a flatbed truck or something to be able to broadcast in 10 years. Hopefully the good Lord will let me still be doing this in 10 years. But we'll see how that goes. But yeah, good luck with your new position. I know you'll knock it out of the park, as always.
7: And I appreciate that.
6: We love to have you with us any Friday night you can get in here with us. We love to have you. So you just let me know. Like I said, I know you said you may have to travel a little bit from time to time. But we –
7: Yeah, hopefully it'll be just during the week and won't get much into the Friday nights, because I do love the sport. Played it for many years, played it as an adult and semi-pro, and so I love the opportunity you give me to come up here and do this with you.
6: Yeah, well, we love having you. We greatly appreciate you giving up your time. We want to thank Miss St. Clair for letting you out and about.
7: That's one thing about her. She has supported me in all my ambitions in sports, even when I was 40 years old and told her I was going to play semi-pro football with a bunch of 20-year-olds. She said okay, but I could tell that a lot of thoughts were crossing through her mind at the time, thinking I was crazy.
6: Yeah, I can say this. My wife, my beautiful wife, Melinda, at home, she supports me in anything I want to do. She's behind me 100%, and I just can't thank her enough for giving me the opportunity to get out. And like I said, dude, I really enjoyed it. I'm not any good at it. I tell you right now, I'm not good at what I'm doing here, but I really enjoy it. I enjoy being out on the Friday nights. High school football is one of the coolest things there is in sports. You know, I watch a lot of everything, sports, baseball, football, basketball. But something about Friday night high school football just hits different.
7: It's the enjoyment of watching these young men develop. And if you watch enough games, you watch them get better and watch their game get better. And then, you know, possibly one day you see them in the future and say, you know, I was there when they were on that field. And you know, it's just, if you've been out there before as a young man, as a teenager, then you know the feeling it is. And it's just no other feeling in the world is playing high school football.
6: Well, we've talked enough. We're getting ready to start the second half. Glenver will kick off. Number 20, Tyler Shannon, back deep. Number 6 for Northside. Takes it at the 10, and that's King out over the 20. Darian King out to about the 22-yard line, it looks like. So Northside will take over. Ball sits on the 22-yard line here to start the second half.
7: And we'll see what they put together in the locker room, how they come out, see if their attitudes have changed a little bit.
6: So we have Darian King in behind Casey Hall in the eye. Dempsey in motion. Two wide left, one right. Hall, we got a flag on the play. We got motion on north side. So right out of the time, yep, right out of the halftime, Northside comes out and the penalty, first play of the second half.
7: Yeah, that's not the way you want to start coming out. That's so, for sure. So the first play of second half.
6: First and 15. That was, and a nice return there by Darian King. So got out and had a little room to work, but turn around and give it right back. So Hall will stay in the shotgun with Darian King to his right. Two wide left, one right. Hutchinson in the slot. His name has not been mentioned a whole lot. Dempsey, handoff around that right side.
7: I want to see if they're going to work on that right side because Ranger Swanson is not in the game still, and he was a middle linebacker over that side. See if they're going to take any advantage of that.
6: Hall will stay in shotgun. Two wide left, one right. Hall drops straight back, looking to the left side. Got Dempsey out over to 30. He's taken down there by number two, Brian Mateo Rincon.
7: It'll be a first down for Northside.
6: And I do not see Grayson Ranger Swanson anywhere.
7: Yeah.
6: On the sideline.
7: I was looking, scanning the sideline to see if I could see him or if he was out of pads, but I can't see him at all. That'll be tough for Glenver.
6: That's a huge loss. So Hall will stay in the shotgun, two wide right, two left. Hall, fake handoff to King, rolling right. He's got Hutchinson out off the right side, out to the 40, out to 45, over to midfield, down to about the 47-yard line of Glenver.
7: I'll give number one, Grayson Harris, for Glenver credit. He stood his ground right in front of that big man and took that hit straight on, but he made a good open field tackle there.
6: Yeah, 6'3", 210, Hayden Hutchinson.
7: Yeah, he was running.
6: That's his first caught catch tonight for first down yardage. Two wide left, one right. Dempsey in motion, handoff. King off that right side, and as you said, they're going to work on that right side. Darian King for a gain of about seven, it looks like. Brings up second down there in Glenver side of the field. And I wonder if possibly Ranger Swanson is not heading to the ER to have some x-rays over that ankle.
7: Yeah, he seemed to be walking up, but he still is gingerly with it.
6: Yeah. He is nowhere to be found on the sideline. Hall with the quick out. Nothing there. Nothing at all. Number nine, Chase Clark. Hayden Henderson.
7: Right beside it was number 30, Franklin from Glenver. Yeah, again in the backfield. Yeah. Again.
6: At Jake Franklin is all over the place, wreaking havoc in that backfield from that defensive end spot. Three wide left, one right. Hall in the shotgun, King to his right. Third down, Hall drops straight back, going to quick out to King. Got some room out there, trying to make a man miss. Over the first down mark, inside the 40 before being brought down. Darian King with a nice run. Number one there with the stop, Grayson Harris. Brings up first down and 10, and Northside is on the move. Three wide left with Hutchinson in the slot. One right, Hall in the shotgun. King to his right. Hall rolling right. He's going to keep it off that right side. Gain of about six before he's brought down there. Number one over there again, Grayson Harris. Along with number 52, Austin Snare. So, as you said, Greg, that right side without Ranger out there.
7: Yeah, they're going to try to expose it a little bit and see if they can get something out of it.
6: So, Hall will stay in the shotgun. Three wide left. King flanks Hall to the right. Dempsey in motion. Hand off to King. had him wrapped up in the backfield. He breaks free.

0: He gets out past the first down mark. Looks like number 52, maybe. Austin Snare had a chance at him there in the backfield, but King breaks free and picks up a huge first down. Outside of that first play, coming out of the second half, Northside has positive yardage on each play. So first and 10, ball sits on the 26. Hall, hand off to King. Off that right side again, taken down there by a host of Highlanders. Number 11, Garrison Burris. So brings up second down, maybe six.
1: See what they do here.
0: Second down and six. Three wide right, left, one right. Hall in the shotgun. Fake handoff. Hall's going to keep it off that right side. He's got a little room. Close to the first down marker. Taken down there by Grayson Harris again. And number 11, Garrison Burris.
1: Yeah, he's the sub for Ranger Swanson. Usually, as plays, Ranger Swanson will crash the line of that gap. He kind of hung back a little bit, allowed them to get the momentum going about 5 yards.
0: So, Northside will stay in the same three wide left, one right. Number 23, Jamara Ritchie. Hall will keep it off that right side. He may have gained a yard, maybe two. Top down there by number 52, Austin Snare. Young man making his presence felt here in the second half. So second and nine, ball sits on the 16-yard line. Two wide left, one right. Hutchin will stay in the slot. Hall in the shotgun. A little quick pitch to Hutchison up the middle.
1: Man, like that.
0: They must have watched the Redskins last play last week. Yeah, that's not sure about that one. So brings up third down and six. Burris in on the stop for Glenver.
2: Again, 3 yards on the play. To the 13-yard line.
0: Third down, ball on the 13. Get a first down inside the 10. Two wide right, two left. Hall in the shotgun. Darian King to his right. Hall going to keep it off that right side. Oh, he's hit inside the 10.
1: Short first down.
0: Looked like Burris come up from the spot again. Linebacker spot. Got a hold to him there. So fourth down and three. So the ball sits on the 10. You got to get inside the 7 to be a first down. So here we go, boys and girls. Hall in the shotgun. King to his left. Two wide right, two left. Hutchison in the slot. I'd say Hall's going to keep it off of that right side, Greg. And we got a timeout, north side.
1: Well, let's try to draw them. Didn't work.
0: Yeah, let's stay here.
1: I believe you still have to go for it. I don't think
0: a field goal really helps you here, to be honest.
1: I think he's got to make a statement. He can't get 3 yards.
0: Yeah.
1: Yeah.
0: All right, we've talked about Ranger Swanson. How about King Daniels? Is he?
1: He's sitting on the sideline. He's right there on the front, right beside
0: the
1: coach.
0: That's what I thought that was him, but again.
1: Looks like he's eager to come in, but they're holding him back. But he's been on the sideline ever since the third quarter started, so looks like he's ready to go.
0: That's good to see. Good to see. I will say this. The music at Glenver Stadium is on point. I like it.
1: This is West Roanoke County.
0: Yeah. All right, here we go. Fourth down and three. Ball's got to be inside the seven for a first down. Hall will go under center with King and Richie behind. Hand off to King off that right side. Looks like he's got it. When the spot from the far side is going to be close. I'd say we're going to have a measurement. He fell forward, but I don't know.
1: Oh.
0: Glenver's saying no.
1: Hey, turn it on down.
0: Not even a measurement coming out of it. Glenver will take over on downs. And we have a north side player down. Is that Daniels? Or, excuse me, King? Darian King?
1: It might be. I don't see he number three. I don't see him standing up anywhere with the rest of them.
0: The north side trainer will go out and take a look.
1: They are measuring.
0: Oh, now they've decided they're going to measure.
2: And the official signal is
0: they didn't even pull it tight. Look.
1: Satisfy Coach Fisher, I guess.
0: Oh, wow. They didn't even pull the markers tight.
1: Like it wasn't scientific, was it?
0: No, something didn't look right about that. But
1: they didn't wait for the player to get out of the way, the injured player.
0: They
1: flipped away from him.
0: Yeah, just right across him. Well, he's up. Darian King's up walking off on his own power. That's good. So Glenver, after Northside made some noise offensively, come up short inside the 10.
1: I truly believe that Glenver defensive line is making a statement this game.
0: So first and 10. Kipton Jones, quarterback. Brian Mateo Rincon. Again, if I'm saying that wrong, please forgive me. First down and 10. Hand off to Rincon. Off that right side, gain of maybe three, looks like. And I'd say Coach Clifford's content with just running the ball right here, keeping the clock running.
1: Yeah, keep on the ground. But his freshman quarterback is impressive. So,
0: Well, and he's had time to throw. The offensive line has done a great job of giving him some time to step up and throw.
1: Yeah.
0: So second down and eight with 3 minutes to go here in the third quarter. Quick moving third quarter. Jones rolls right, looking right, sits his feet and throws in behind. Ooh. That's number nine, Hayden Henderson. Ball's thrown behind, but it probably should have still been caught.
1: Yeah, I said it was a little behind him, but it hit him in the arms. And
0: I had my old buddy growing up, Roger Lamb. His if it hits you in the hands, you better catch it.
1: Yeah. Well, that's what they still tell you to do. But that was a catchable ball. It wasn't perfect, but it was catchable, that's for sure. I wish he had it back, that's for sure.
0: So third down and eight. Jones rolling right, looking downfield. Got pressure coming. Got to get rid of it. Ball was caught. Nice catch there by number one, Grayson Harris. Going to be close.
1: I think I'll put him just short by a yard. He's fourth and one, it looks like.
0: All right, so number 20 will be on the punt right here. Tyler Shannon. Back deep for Northside will be Casey Hall and Braylon Harrelson. And there's another thing you missed right there with King Daniels is usually one of your deep backs on the punts. So you got nice punt. Harrelson at about the 44 tries to get outside. And nice open field tackle there by number 11, Burris.
1: Yeah, he puts him up there in the air, allows his gunners to get down there and

0: He had three gunners in there already at the spot of the ball, so he wasn't going to get very far.
1: So brings up first and 10 for Northside. Ball sits at their 48-yard line. So great field position here late in the third quarter for the Vikings, trailing 7-0.
2: $6,522.7.
1: So Hall will stay in the shotgun.
2: Please report to the press box.
1: Darian King to his left. Harrelson wide left. Dempsey in the slot. Hall rolling to his left. Looks like he's going to keep it. Trying to get outside. He may have gained maybe two before he was hit there by number two, Brian Mateo Rincon.
0: Yeah, Glimmers has some guys step up with the loss of Ranger Swanson, step up and fill his spot, and Rincon is one of them, calling his name a lot, both sides of the ball.
1: Well, that, you know what's the old saying, next man up.
0: Yep.
1: So brings up second down and 9. Ball sits on the 49 on north side of the field. Hall will stay in shotgun. King to his right. Hand off to King, trying to get out to the left side. Got a little bit of room. Close to the first down marker. Taken down there by number 6, Benjamin Brown. And number 11, Burris. Darian King with a good hard run there. Going to get him a first down. Ball sits on Glimmer's side of the field on the 42. Three wide right, one left. Hutchinson will sit in the slot. Hall in the shotgun. King to his right. Hall drops straight back, looking at King. Hall's going to keep it. Going to try to get it downfield. Looking at King. Wide open, but he was hit immediately there. Turned around number 1, Grayson Harris. But not before a huge gain there. Nice play there by Casey Hall, using his feet to buy himself some time. Throws a strike down the right sideline.
0: Yeah, I think it was a check down, man.
1: Ball sits on the 26. Looks like he wanted to go to him early.
0: Yeah.
1: But it wasn't there, but then he snuck in behind the defender, and Hall kept it alive with his feet. So Northside moving again, but still no points on the board. Three wide right, one left, one right. Hall in the shotgun. Hall looks at King, rolls out to the right. Looks like he's going to keep it. Trying to get rid of it. I think they're going to get intentional grounding. Yeah, he should have threw it the first time around, changed it to his left hand, and tried to throw it out of bounds.
0: Yeah, you can't underhand sling it out of bounds with no receiver anywhere in the area.
1: I'll say this. You almost expect that out of Glenver's freshman quarterback and not a senior quarterback.
0: No. But you know who was chasing him, don't you? Saul Franklin, number 30.
1: He is getting his running in tonight for sure, because he is all over that. It's from sideline to sideline.
0: He's been disrupting him all night long. He can't stay in the pocket. He's back there. He's pushing him off to the edge.
1: So intentional grounding, so brings up second down and a country mile. Two wide right, two wide left. Hall stay in the shotgun. Drops back, pull it down. And he's met there by a host of Highlanders. Number 51, Anthony Klein, along with number 2, Brian Mateo Rincon, with the stop. And there's just no room at the end for Northside Casey Hall. Nothing there. So third down. That's the end of the third quarter. You're listening to the Wood Service Center High School Football Game of the Week.

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1: So we come back, third down and a long way to go and a short time to get there.
2: Yeah.
1: Start the fourth quarter. Northside last two plays have lost considerable yardage. So brings up third down and they're back on their side of the field at the 46-yard line. Got to get. Well, they're moving the ball all over the place. Salem up 35-14 against Dinwiddie in the third quarter. That's huge. PH 42-7 over William Fleming in the early game this evening. Oh, Michael Jackson. Yeah, buddy. I think we need to do more Glimmer games because of the music, but not sit in the press box.
2: A little warm.
1: Third down and forever. Hall drops straight back. Got a man. He's throwing into triple coverage. Ball's intercepted there by number nine. That's Hayden Henderson down the right sideline. Taken down at about the 44-yard line. Hall just threw one up for grabs.
2: Yeah, then he made the tackle. So that was an intercepted ball.
1: So that'll bring up first and 10 for the Highlanders to start their first possession here of the fourth quarter. Outside of the halftime performance, did the Glimmer band play at all this game?
2: I don't know. I don't think so.
1: That's all right. They play good music in the press box. Handoff. Number two out around the right side. Got a little room out close to the first down. That's Brian Mateo Rincon.
2: Well, if you look, the mental battle of this game is being won by Glimmer. Their guys are jumping up and down. They're ready to go. Northside's kind of scratching their head, hands on the hips. And
1: yeah, makes you wonder if Northside read some press clippings and got a little ahead of themselves. And I would say that's young Ranger Swanson down here on crutches to your left. No jersey or anything
2: yep,
1: on.
2: That's him.
1: So that's a gain of first down. Mateo on the carry picks up first down yardage. Right now that clock is Coach Clifford's best friend. First and 10, ball on the north side of the field. Jones in the shotgun. Handoff to Mateo. Bounces off one tackle, gets down to about the 40-yard line before finally being brought down. Nice hard run there by that young man. As you said, he's taking the snaps that Swanson had earlier and making some noise here.
2: Yeah, he stepped up. That's for sure. Coach Clifford would be proud of him.
1: Second down and five. Like I said, Glimmer's going to milk that clock as best they can. Hand off again to Mateo off his left side. Taken down there by Hutchinson and number 52, Tyese Roberts on the stop for Northside.

0: So it brings up short, third and three. Very deliberate here with Glimmer. Play clock's at 15. No hurry. Up seven. Jones. Quick out. Trying to run before he catches it. That's number four, Remington Gordon.
1: Yeah, he knew he was going to be closed in on quick, so he touched the ball. He's trying to make a move before he got it.
0: So Glimmer will punt here. Number 20, Tyler Shannon, stands at about his 47. Back deep, Darian King, and number 6, Braylon Harrelson for Northside. In return position. Nice high kick going to the corner. Looks like they're going to mark it out at about, you know, he's still walking. At about the 12, it looks like. So that's a nice job there by that young man again. He's had a couple nice punts tonight.
1: Yeah. He gets them up there and gets them high.
0: Coach Clifford over talking to the offensive line, giving some instruction.
1: Let's be proud of them. They're playing a good game.
0: So Northside will take over on the 11, first and 10. Hall will stay in the shotgun. Two wide left, one right. Hutchinson will go in motion. Hall, handoff, he faked handoff, quick out, and another drop pass. That's number 9, Caden Dempsey.
1: He's had a couple drop ones this game. Wow. Yeah, they're just not executing very well tonight at all. At all, they're not.
0: Another drop pass, so that's got to not sit well with Coach Fisher. Ball on 11, second and 10. Hall stays in the shotgun. Dempsey in motion. Fake handoff to Dempsey. Hall's going to keep it himself. Gain of about 6. Brings up third and 4. Burris in on the stop for the Highlanders. That young man's had a heck of a ball game tonight.
1: Yeah, I give Glimmer credit. They come out playing really strong.
0: Well, they got a lot of freshmen and sophomores on this roster. So Coach Clifford, he might take some lumps this year. But tonight's ball game could change the outlook of this whole season. Bad snap. Little trickery going on. Ball just thrown. That was Dempsey. He was trying to get it back to Casey Hall out of the backfield, but really didn't have any time and just threw it into the line of scrimmage. So it brings up fourth down. So Glimmer defense holds again. Back at about midfield for Glimmer, number 9, Hayden Henderson. Back for Northside to punt, number 9, Casey Dempsey. So Glimmer will have good field position again. Or should have. Line drive kick.
1: Oh, yeah.
0: Short. It's going to stay on. It's going to roll down about the 46-yard line on Northside side of the field. Down there by number 24, Jeffrey Bell. So here comes the Highlanders offense. 7:43 to go in the ball game. Not, wouldn't think that Denver is going to throw the ball here. Looks like they're just probably try to pound it out on the ground and get a couple first downs.
1: Yeah, I agree with you. No reason.
0: But they got three wide right, one or left, one right, excuse me. Jones, handoff to number two out around that right side. That's Mateo Rincon again.
1: Yeah, and he kept it in bounds too.
0: That's a smart move there. So many guys now just run out of bounds and not think about the clock. But the clock continues to run. Coach Clifford, you got the clock in your pocket right now pretty much. And Coach Fisher is looking to add more time to it. Second down and five. Jones in the shotgun. Three wide left. Hand off to Mateo again. And he's got free there. He was hit behind the line of scrimmage. Gets back to the line of scrimmage before being taken down there by Hutchinson.
1: Yeah, he runs the full head of steam, that's for sure.
0: And number 52, Tace Roberts on the stop. So brings up third down. Like I said, the clock's still running.
1: Needs to get some first downs, though.
0: Third and five. They're going to throw it.
1: First down.
0: That's number nine. Hayden Henderson taken down there by number seven, Jeremiah Berard. But that is a first down. So that's a lot of confidence in a freshman quarterback there, right there from Coach Clifford.
1: Well, he's been doing those five-yard drop, butt hook type patterns, and he nails them every time.
0: There's little quick outs. So that'll pick up a first down, and Jones will stay in the shotgun with three wide left. Mateo to his right. Handoff to Mateo right up the middle for a gain of about five. Mateo will come off the field. Number 11 will take his place. It's Garrison Burris to Jones's left. And they're just letting that play clock go. And you know what? As warm as it is in here, I'm okay with it. You're going to drop back and throw it again. Got a man deep. Oh, overthrown. Had him on the hitch. Ball was overthrown. Third and eight, 4:47 to go in the ball game. I think right here it's two down territory.
1: Yeah.
0: On that side of the field, ball sits on the, 35?
1: And the way their defense is playing.
0: 31, excuse me. Yeah, defense has played well. Yeah. Ball sits on the 31. So third down and seven. Hand off to Burris. He's down close to about the 25, so he looks like about 2 yards short. So it brings up fourth down and two. Well, the number over there keeps moving closer and closer to the stick. I thought it was two. Now it's – so we got a timeout north side. Let's take a quick 30. 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
0: Again, we want to thank our producer back at the station tonight, Mr. Excitement, Jacob Gerald, and his sidekick for tonight, helping out Jeff Armstrong. Both of you guys doing a tremendous job. Thank you both. Glenver will stay on field, fourth and about one and a half, it looks like. Two wide right, two wide left. Jones with Burris to his left. Hand off to Burris, and I don't think he got there. DeMarc from the far side, he didn't get there.
1: Well, at least it'd be a turnover on downs, it looks like.
0: Yeah, they didn't. They're not even going to measure it, it don't look like.
1: Well.
0: Got some confusion here. Well, now we're going to measure. And Coach Fisher is not happy on that far sideline. Yeah, I'm going to tell you what, if this goes against Coach Fisher.
1: Yeah, he's going to.
0: He's going to come unglued over there.
1: He's going to lose some composure over
0: there. Yeah, he's going to have something to say. He will not draw a penalty. He will not get a 15-yard penalty, but he will have his say, I promise you.
1: Turned over on downs.
0: North side will take over on downs. 4:16 to go in the ball game. Northside's offense has done nothing to this point as far as getting it in the end zone. They've moved the ball a little bit, but nothing even sniffing the goal line, really.
1: No, I don't think they've ever been inside the 20, I don't think. I could be wrong about that.
0: So do they come under wraps here and get something going, or does the Glenver defense stay firm and hold tight here to end this ball game? Hall in shotgun, two wide right. Hutchinson in motion. He'll go to the slot. Hall, handoff to King off that left side. Gain of maybe five, it looks like. So second down. Well, they give him three, so second down and seven. Second down and seven. Hall in the shotgun. King to his right. Dempsey in motion. Fake handoff to Dempsey. Hall's going to keep it off his right side. Gain of four, maybe. Stopped there by Burris. And your man there again, number 30, Jake Franklin.
1: Yeah, he's playing a very good ball game off that position, off that defensive end position.
0: As a junior, so he has another year to hone his skills under Coach Clifford. So third down and three. Hall, handoff to King off that left side, trying to break it outside. He's outside. He's down the left sideline, and he runs out of bounds. Number two there on the stop. Brian Mateo, but not before Northside picks up first down yardage. Looked like he had King stopped short, and he broke free and got outside.
1: That's what they need to do. They need more of that.
0: Yeah, I just don't know if they got enough time to do that. So two wide right, two wide left. Hall will stay in the shotgun. Hutchinson will come far right. Quick out. Throw, low throw.
1: And hit the ground before it got to him.
0: A little quick out there. Not sure what Hall was looking at. He just does not look comfortable here tonight.
1: Well, he's been rushed and pressured so much tonight. I think in his mind now, he feels like he has no time. Maybe when he does, he just got his mind wrapped around it now.
0: Second down and 10. Ball sits on the 43-yard line on north side of the field. Hall drops back. He's going to bring it down and run off that left side. Got some room out close. It should have get first down, Mark.
1: They gave it to him.
0: On the Glimmer, it would be on the Glimmer side of the field on the 47-yard line. 2:33 to go in the ball game. Northside has one timeout remaining.
1: One possession game.
0: First and 10. Hall looking deep. Got a man out there. He's got King. Checked it down to King underneath at about the 40. He was looking for Hutchinson down the right side. Hutchinson was covered there by number 4, Remington Gordon. Hutchinson will come wide right. Hall in the shotgun. Number 24, Jeffrey Bell to his right. Hall looking left. No time. And he's taken down there by number 51, Anthony Klein. And Klein is grabbing his leg.
1: A cramp.
0: Yeah. We'll stay right here. So that'll give a timeout, official timeout. So that leaves Coach Fisher still has his one in the pocket. 7-0, Glenver leads here late in the ball game.
1: I couldn't tell if Hall was going to run it or pass it, but he ran up to the line right in the middle of it. And I don't know if he was going to throw it or run it. I don't think he knew.
0: So 1:30 to go. Ball is on Glenver's side of the field. One timeout for Northside. Big number 51, Anthony Klein, down sophomore. And as Greg said, looked like a cramp the way they're – and he's up moving. That's good to see. But it is warm out here this evening, so.
1: Yeah, it's rough on them old hamstrings.
0: He's walking gingerly to the sideline, looking for Gatorade. So third down, two down territory for Northside. No matter what happens here, they got to go for it next down. So third and 6. Pick up a first down inside the 37-yard line. Hall looking deep, straight back. He's got a man open. And it's caught down there at the right at the 10-yard line. Darian King comes up with the grab. So hold on to your hats, folks. This thing's not over yet. Ball sits on the...
1: At the 11.
0: At the 11?
1: Mm-hmm. Maybe even the 10, maybe. Well, that's in the 9.
0: I got to say, they've moved. Yeah. They keep moving it. So the ball sits inside. So it's first and goal. Ball sits on the 9-yard line. Casey Hall in shotgun. Hutchinson on the slot on the right. Dempsey in motion. Hand off to Den. Oh, fake handoff. Hall's going to keep it. He's down to maybe the 7, it looks like. And Northside will call its last time out. Tackle for the Highlanders. 45 seconds to go. Well, Greg, this has been a good one for sure.
1: Well, game full of miscues and penalties, but, you know, being a 7-0 game right now, but Glenver's had the edge all night, I think mentally and physically. And this last play, this last long pass, was the best play that Northside had the entire game so far. Here, wait, last 2 minutes of the fourth quarter to have it happen.
0: Well, you said pregame you didn't look for a blowout. You
1: nope.
0: Looked for a good close ball game, and you got it.
1: Nope. I didn't anticipate that. Now, I didn't anticipate Northside not being on the board in four quarters.
0: Yeah, I'll give you that. Yeah, I'm with you. I didn't think it was going to be a blowout, but I didn't think we were going to have a shutout either. So 7-0 with 45 seconds to go here in the ball game. North side's inside the 10. They got to get it in.

0: The end zone. It's end zone or bust right here. And let's see what Coach Fisher can dial up. Now, here's the question. If they score, do they go for two in the win?
1: That'll be a gut check for Coach Fisher. Take your chances in overtime. Because if you miss it, it's over.
0: So Hall will stay in the shotgun. Two wide left. Hutchinson in the slot. Hall fakes handoff. He tried to get it to Hutchinson coming across. And it's incomplete. But looks like we got a flag on the play. No flag.
1: I'm going to tell you. My guy Franklin there was right on Hall's tail again. Chase, he just can't get in a rhythm. He just can't sit there.
0: 40 seconds to go. Regardless, third down and goal. Well,
1: it's either a touchdown or it's over.
0: Well, here we go, boys and girls. Two plays to get it in the end zone from the 7. Third down, Hall in the shotgun. I'd say he's looking for Hutchinson. Oh, got a flag. Movement.
1: And he jumped.
0: Movement on north side, so they shoot themselves in the foot again and makes it a little more difficult. Ball sits on the 13-yard line with 2 downs to go. Third and goal. Ball sits on the 13. I look for him to look for Hutchinson across the middle. Go up high. Use his height. Hall drops back. Looking for Hutchinson. Ball is overthrown. So fourth down. This is the ball game, folks.
2: The incompletion brings up and goal from the 13-yard line.
0: I'm going to roll the dice and say to get it in.
1: Think so?
0: Yep. Hey, I got a 50-50 chance.
1: Got that right. I think he's going to send them all. I think he's going to send the linebackers up. He's going to send it off. The linebackers already cheated up.
0: Here we go. Fourth down and goal. This is it. Hall drops straight back, going to the corner of the end zone.
1: Okay.
0: And it's knocked down. Glimmer's defense will hold. Glimmer's defense bent, but it did not break. Huge defensive stand there from Glimmer.
2: We have a white Subaru that absolutely needs to move. It's blocking the main gate.
0: So we have 1-0 down, and this thing will be over. Jake, when we're over here, we're going to go just take a real quick 30-second break and come back for our quick post game and get out of here.
2: Thank you.
3: You never want to be stranded with a broken-down vehicle, but sometimes bad things happen, and they're out of your control. I'm Alan Wood. When you need towing.
0: So we'll take a knee down right here. Glimmer will just – Jones is still in his shotgun. He'll take a knee, and that will be the ball game. So with your final score, Glimmer 7, Northside 0, let's take a real quick 30-second break. 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

0: Thoughts on tonight's ball game?
1: Well, like I said, beginning game, I didn't think it was going to be nowhere near a blowout. I figured it'd be battling back and forth. Well, that's what we got. I'm really surprised at Northside. You know, Kay Spring put a little doubt in me in their performance for the season coming up. And thought they'd make some changes. But they just come out, didn't look like they were in the game. They mentally didn't look like it. I don't know, like you said, maybe some overconfidence. Maybe they thought it was going to be just another glorified scrimmage. But Glenver wasn't going to see it that way. And they came out and played the way Glenver plays. And, you know, Glenver has a lot to be proud of. They won a 14-1 season with state championship last year. They want to keep that momentum going, even though they know they lost some key seniors and kind of in a rebuilding stage somewhat. But this will be a signature win for them, no matter how the rest of their season is going to go. They'll come back to this night and knowing how they played and hung tough.
0: Well, sitting at 1-2 to come in here tonight, like I said, a huge opening night loss to a really good Lynchburg Christian, Liberty Christian team. Then they've kind of bounced around 1-2. Tonight's game against Northside, that could set the mark for Glenver as the season moves forward. You know, hey, we can play. We can play with these guys.
1: Yeah,
0: they played up a division tonight. You know, mm-hmm. Northside being 2-3, but they played up and they showed some grit. You know, and like I said, Swanson went down hurt, and they kept playing. Next guy up, yep. You know, Burris stepped in there and Mateo stepped in there. And made some great plays, and they didn't really slack off any. You said at halftime, we'll see. They're going to go to that right side where Swanson's not there anymore. But there wasn't a whole lot there.
1: No, they exposed it a little bit a few times here, and I think Coach Clifford made some adjustments. You know, Franklin, and I hate to keep bragging about that young man, but he played an exceptional defensive game. He kept his motor going the whole night. He was in the backfield pressuring Casey out of the pocket, constantly throwing him off balance, getting into his head. And that young man played an excellent game. And, and the rest of his team did, too. His defensive line pushed Northside around. Their offensive line did great of keeping Northside out of the backfield, giving their freshman quarterback time to throw that ball and make some good completions and just get the plays off. To execute them. So Glenver played an all-around game, made some few mental mistakes, some penalties they didn't need, some drop passes. They could have been up probably 14 or possibly 21 by now. But that's just part of a freshman quarterback learning. And his receivers, you know, the ball was hitting them on target. They were just dropping them. So, but, you know, it's going to be gut check time for Northside coming up next week in their next game. And Glenver's got to ride this win into their next game and try to execute what they did tonight.
0: Yeah, Jake Franklin played a heck of a ball game. Like you said, he had Casey Hall uncomfortable all night, and Casey really didn't have time to get his feet set. The Glenver defense as a whole, but that young man really wreaked havoc in the backfield from sideline to sideline. He was getting after it. He wasn't giving anything. So that was good to see. Like I said, it was a good ball game. Had a few flags and had, like I said, drop passes. But 7-0 ball game on two well-coached football teams.
1: Yep. It's going to be tough for Northside unless they make some changes and get serious. When they get in their regional play, it's going to be an eye-opening experience. You know, they struggled a little against K-Spring. Not taking nothing from K-Spring, but K-Spring was a young team. Yeah. And they only had a 3-point win. And here they come to Glenver. And lost and didn't score a point. So they get in regional play. They got to make some changes, and like I said, it's good gut check time for them and their coaches and their players to see how the rest of their season is going to play out.
0: Yeah, I'm sure Fisher will be in the film room breaking down film probably first thing in the morning, if not tonight, and trying to figure out some things and to get his squad back on track. Like I said, 3-1, nothing to sniff at. But they come in here and played. You know, Glenver was ready. Coach Clifford had his group ready to go.
1: Yeah. I think both teams needed this. It's funny that to say. Glenver needed this win to get them going, and I think Northside needed this win to kind of get them going.
0: Yeah.
1: And realize that it's not going to be a cakewalk.
0: Yeah, yeah.
1: So it could be a beneficial game, being that they're both non-regional games for them, that it might help both teams' programs to be better rest of their season when they do enter their regional play.
0: Right. Well, Next week, we will travel up the road, but before that, I'm getting a little bit ahead of myself. Let's thank tonight's sponsors. Without these guys, we're not able to do this. 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Byrider, Star City 12-Volt. Again, Hoyt, congratulations on your wedding tomorrow, my man. Webb Oil Company. Like I said, we will be up the road, not too far from here, up the road as Auburn will face Eastern Montgomery next Friday night. We're going to give the little schools a little bit of love. I work at Eastern Montgomery, so that's a lot of fun. I did one last year, was the first one we done, and I really had a good time. Single-A football, but it's small-town, good old high school football. But we'll be there next Friday night, 6:45 pregame, 7 o'clock kickoff. Again, I want to thank Mr. Excitement, Jacob Gerald, and Jeff Armstrong for their tremendous job here tonight as producers back in the station. Your final score, Glenver 7, Northside 0. Until next time, alongside Greg St. Clair, I'm Mark Pettit. So long for now.
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2: ABC News, I'm Dave Packer. Outside the Kennedy Center in Washington, hundreds of people gathering in opposition to President Trump's takeover of the memorial and his threat to demolish it, forming a human chain. President Trump saying tonight that he has a deal with Denmark to bolster the U.S. military presence in Greenland. The Danish prime minister says the deal will be signed next week. Pain at the pump, the price for a gallon of regular gas, $4.47, according to Gas Buddy, with diesel prices averaging $6.44 a gallon. The price is taking a toll on truck drivers like Sonny Kishore, who lives and works in the South Bend, Indiana area.
3: It affects a lot. I had to find a job and do this because this is my passion, driving, but also being paid and to match up with the cost of living these days.
2: Warren Buffett is stepping down as chairman of Berkshire Hathaway. Buffett stepped down as CEO of the company late last year. His son Howard will succeed him as chairman. This is ABC News.
4: Here's your sports radio forecast. Tonight, an overnight showers and thunderstorms possible, lows around 70. On Saturday, a chance of showers, mostly cloudy, highs near 80. Sunday, much the same, a chance for showers, low 80s. Monday, showers and possibly a thunderstorm in the afternoon and highs in the mid-80s. And that's your forecast on sports radio.
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7: You are not Denzel Washington. You can't act. You aren't screaming, Cole. Okay, just because you put your hand over your mouth don't mean you weren't doing it. Dang it.
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11: Hi, I missed you lately. You haven't been on enough.
9: Who, me?
11: Where have you been? Are you on vacation? Yeah, I mean, every time I listen to the radio now, to you guys on the way home from work, you're not on, and I hear Kelvin.
9: They don't want me on, Alice.
11: Why?
7: Boy, I tell you, boy.
9: I don't know. Like, it's a contract dispute.
7: Alice, give him the song. Give him the music.
11: All I know is you're missed. You're missed when you're not on.
9: Hey, I appreciate that. Alice, that means a lot. Thank you.
11: You were talking about who could least afford, and I guess this is probably something you've already talked about too much, but I heard you when I was on my way home about who could least afford to be 0-2. The New England Patriots, who were playing this Sunday. My Steelers.
9: Oh, no, no,
11: them.
9: Definitely. You know what, Alice? You're right. And the reason that I didn't bring them up, and Kelvin knows this, is that I already picked them not to make the playoffs. So I agree with you. If they, to lose, be 0-2 is absolutely, I just didn't.

0: I thought it didn't make sense for me to use that.
1: Right.
0: You know what I mean? When I don't think that they're going to make the playoffs.
1: You weren't thinking highly of them anyway.
0: Exactly.
1: All right, let's get to it. NFL Pigskin Pickoff.
2: You ready to retire? The Odd Couple is going to make you rich.
3: Gambling, vice, corruption.
2: It's their Pigskin Pickoff.
4: That's right, NFL Pigskin Pickoff, picking NFL games against the spread. All these odds courtesy of our guy Lamar Mitchell, BetMGM. Shout out Lamar, came in hour one, told you where the sharp money lies. We'll see if Rob and Kelvin are sharps or squares. Last week, Rob 3-2, Kelvin 2-3, but it is early in the season, so let's get started. Game number one, Vikings at the Bears. Bears 4.5-point home favorites. Rob Parker.
0: I like the Bears in that game. I know it's a division game.
4: Shocked.
0: But I still like the Bears.
1: Yeah, Bears, I think it'll be close, but I don't know if I trust Carson Wentz like that on the road.
4: Carson Wentz in a lifetime. Game number two, Alex just talked about it. The Pittsburgh Steelers in Foxborough taking on the Patriots. Patriots, 5-point home favorites.
1: Yeah, that's I don't like that because it's so much, but I'm going to go with the Patriots. It's going to be a lot of chalk here looking at these because I think that we've talked about they can't afford to be 0-2. I think they want to bounce back. So I'm going to go Patriots, but I don't love it. I ain't going to lie.
0: Steelers plus five and a half. Is that what it is?
4: Five even.
1: Plus five.
0: Five? Okay, yeah, I'm going to take that. That's my best.
4: Five's
0: bet.
4: A big number.
0: I like that. That's a big number.
4: Yep. All right, game number three, Pigskin Pickoff. All these games, courtesy of BetMGM. Bengals at the Texans. Texans 0-1, 2.5-point home favorites. Rob.
0: Bengals by 10.
1: Oh! My. Give me the Texans.
4: All right, game number four, Jags at the Broncos. Broncos also trying to avoid 0-2, 2.5-point home favorites. Kelvin.
1: Jags.
0: I'm going to take the Broncos. I like the Jags a lot. I think the Broncos, they can't afford to go. They got to bounce back. Not a great game, but they win the game.
4: All right, last but not least, Super Bowl champ Seahawks, 4-point road favorites in the desert, taking on the upstart Cardinals. Rob Parker.
0: Seattle. I mean, I know the Cardinals won their first game, but they were playing the Chargers. I'm going with Seattle.
1: Yeah, even though I don't like the quarterback situation, Seahawks with that daggone defense, man, that's too much. So, give me the Seahawks. But I think the Cardinals playing well, but the Seahawks ultimately.
4: All right, good luck, gentlemen.
1: No doubt. Enjoy the weekend. Have fun. We'll be right back on it on Monday. Fox Sports Radio. It's the Odd Couple. We'll see you then.
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23: In college football tonight, number 5 Miami now leads 31-13 at Wake Forest late in the third quarter. Hurricanes quarterback Darian Mensah is 23 of 23 passing for 211 yards, 3 touchdowns. Halftime in the top 25 matchup on Fox TV. Houston leads at Texas Tech 17-14. In a half an hour, it'll be number 21 Oregon hosting Portland State. To baseball, the Brewers at Orioles game is still tied 3-3 in the bottom of the eighth inning. White Sox up 8-6 over the Tigers. That's in the top of the seventh inning. Already Cleveland has won 5-3 over the A's. Cleveland and the White Sox were tied for first coming into tonight. The regular season ends a week from Sunday. Texas ahead of the Blue Jays 5-1 in the bottom of the fifth inning. Braves winning tonight, chance to clinch postseason berth, up 2-1 at Houston in the top of the seventh. Mets beat Philadelphia 6-3. Reds over the Cubs 6-4. I'm Steve DeSager.
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0: 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And, well, you want to talk about getting to work. Tonight, right now, number five Miami against Wake Forest, and we turned out to be the jinx for Miami quarterback Darian Mensah. He started tonight 24 of 24 against Wake Forest. 213, three touchdowns. And as I am speaking now, he is flushed out of the pocket and throws the ball away out of bounds for his first incomplete pass of the night. He had started 20 for 20 in the first half, picked it up into the second half. He falls two completions short of the record for most consecutive completions in a game. It was 26. He turns out to be 24 out of 25 right now. Late in the third quarter, again, Miami up by three touchdowns over Wake Forest, but an incredible night for Mensah again. 24 out of 25. It's our fault, Mike Harmon. He was doing great till we came on the air. I didn't even get out saying, hey, happy Friday, and I'm watching the pass go. He's throwing it out of bounds. We were coming on, and he was perfect. Steve DeSager did the update, and he was perfect. He was 24-24, hey, Steve. And I'm watching the ball just fall out of bounds.
1: So is it Steve's fault, big voice guy's fault, or yours?
0: It's our fault entirely.
1: Okay, I'll wear it. I've been blamed for a lot of things in my life. Least egregious.
0: No. When Steve was talking, giving the update, he was 24 of 24. Mm-hmm. We play the open for the show. I start talking, and he throws incomplete. So it's on me. This is on Miami. It's my fault.
1: Absolutely. We get the trivia question of whose record was he trying to top?
0: Oof. Man.
1: Dominique Davis of the East Carolina Pirates.
0: Yes.
1: Against the Navy Midshipmen, a team that doesn't throw the ball at all.
0: No. I think he probably had more completions in that game in a row than the Navy had all season.
1: That could be true.
0: He was 26 of 26 in the first half against Navy, 251 and two touchdowns. That broke the record that was previously set by T. Martin and Aaron Rodgers, who had the record for most completions to start a game. So now he still has that record. Do you think, is Dominique popping champagne right now like Don Shula and all the Dolphins would do? And wow, okay, someone threw an incomplete pass. Okay, I'm good. My record still stands for a little bit longer.
1: I think there's got to be something to that. And it's always good when we can get T. Martin in since he did win a national title at Tennessee.
0: Yeah, as good as Peyton Manning was, Peyton Manning leaves. forget it now. No, the next year we're going to win. Oh, okay. All right.
1: Problem all along.
0: Yeah.
1: It was all so Peyton like I Manning's said, fault. He and Dungy should have won more with those teams they had, man. Come on now.
0: If the Colts had taken T. Martin number one overall in the next draft, they probably would have had tons of Super Bowls by now. Not just the one. They'd probably have six or seven.
1: Let's simulate that on Madden.
0: All T. Martin did was win. But tonight, seeing Darian Mensah, who now – in his third year in college football, has just, this is the succeed and proceed John Calipari line to the nth degree. He starts out at Tulane in 2024, has a really good season. So, hey, NIL is here. How about to get to leave, transfer? He goes to Duke. He has a terrific year for Duke last year. 34 touchdowns, incredible year, nearly 4,000 yards passing. But hey, thanks, guys. Hey, Manny Diaz, I love my time here. Loved you. Loved the Blue Devils. But I'm gone because, Miami was just in the national title game last year, and they're losing their quarterback. And now so far tonight, this season now, Mensah, 41 out of 45, eight touchdowns on the season. This is what Mensah has done, and the happiest people in the world are people who are going to be picking at the top of the NFL draft in 2027, because now you can add Darian Mensah's name to a list that includes Arch Manning and Dante Moore and Trinidad Chambliss. If you need a quarterback, this is your time. You have a pick in the top of the draft. This is your time. Remember, some of you don't have a pick. You traded it away at the deadline last year. Just remember that. Remember those teams when you need a quarterback. So if you need a quarterback, this is your time. This is where, hey, we just have to worry about picking the right one, right? Forget about, well, there's only one guy. It's Fernando Mendoza. Now we're not taking a guy forever. No, there's going to be lots of guys. Now you have to pick the right one, but this is a year that you want a quarterback because you're just seeing every week guys show up and play great. And here's Mensah coming in, and in 2 weeks with a brand new offense, doesn't matter, right? And yet you could say, well, it's Wake Forest. Yeah, Wake Forest is 2-0. Wake Forest, you know, they had to open up against an FCS team. Like, Wake Forest wins some games. They get bowl eligible. They

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2: 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Let's go!
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2: This is Tailgate Talk. After a sophomore campaign plagued by four separate injuries, Washington quarterback Jaden Daniels enters year three adapting to a brand new offense. To keep their franchise player on the field, Washington is making a dramatic structural shift, abandoning the no-huddle spread to put Daniels under center. Head coach Dan Quinn says the young quarterback's decision-making is already showing major progress.
3: That's the part that we worked on the most, to make some decisions where onto this particular play, you know, a throw out of bounds is the right call. I've seen it in 2 minutes. I've seen it on a throwaway. And the easiest correction for me is, hey, that was the right call. That was the right decision by you, and go play it for the next down.
2: That shift from reckless playmaker to calculated distributor is the key to Washington's entire season. By slowing the tempo and leaning heavily into under-center play action, the Commanders are forcing defenses to respect the run while drastically cutting down on hit exposure. I'm Ian Price.
4: Here's your sports radio forecast. Tonight, an overnight showers and thunderstorms possible, lows around 70. On Saturday, a chance of showers, mostly cloudy, highs near 80. Sunday, much the same, a chance for showers, low 80s. Monday, showers and possibly a thunderstorm in the afternoon and highs in the mid-80s. And that's your forecast on Sports Radio.

0: looking at the game tomorrow, right? Again, game of the year, LSU and Ole Miss. This is such a tough game because both teams are incredibly tough. LSU's defense is a little bit better, but Ole Miss being at home, the emotion of Lane Kiffin coming back, I'm defaulting to Ole Miss because they have the better quarterback. It's really that simple. I know LSU's defense is really good, and Levitt's a good quarterback.
1: You know, he's healthy.
0: Chambliss is better, right? Yes, he's out. The miraculous recovery. Maybe he's still banged up. I don't know. He could be banged up.
1: He went and saw Robert Duvall on a revival.
0: Yeah. Well, you can say, well, Lane Kiffin knows Trinidad Chambliss. Yeah, don't you think Ole Miss knows what Lane Kiffin likes to do? I mean, really, there's not a lot of secrets here. So when it comes down to it, I'll go with talent, and they have the better quarterback. I know LSU's defense is better than Ole Miss's defense, but Chambliss is going to find a way. Ole Miss playing at home, they win by a touchdown, and all the Lane Kiffin haters get, you know, 5 minutes tomorrow to laugh at him as he walks across the field at the end. But knowing full well that it's only one loss. We could lose another game and still get in the college football playoff. It's all good. You'll see me again.
1: No, that's just it. He's not going anywhere, right? That's the beauty of this system. And once they eventually expand it, hopefully we still get all the great games early on. Obviously, conference game, but you know, some of those others that we've already put in the books. But I'm going to take Levitt and company to win because I think the villain gets his happy return, and then he does the full Hulk Hogan, cupping his ear as the crowd lustily boos him.
0: You know, you got to find up another word than lustily, because everybody knows it's lustily booing. Like, you got to give me something else to go,
1: that's
0: a different way to boo him. That's a different way.
1: How else to describe booing?
0: Instead of lustily, booing. How do you boo besides lustily?
1: Hissing, hooting. Hissing.
0: Heartily
1: booing. Hooting.
0: Tepidly booing. That means, we could boo him, we could not. We're tepidly booing him.
1: All right. We'll work on that. It's not really jeering. It's certainly not catcalling. So, I mean, we'll figure it out.
0: Time now to find out what's trending in the wide world of sports from Special Delivery, Steve DeSager. SD, what do you got for us right now, my friend?
2: Well, there's a top 25. Hey there. College football matchup on Fox TV tonight. Early in the fourth quarter, Texas Tech at home leads 21-20 over Houston. Meanwhile, under 9 minutes to go with fifth-ranked Miami ahead at Wake Forest, 33-20. And yes, Darian Mensah is 27 of 30 passing tonight, 216 yards and 3 touchdowns. Late game just getting going with number 21 Oregon hosting Portland State. The Minnesota Vikings will start quarterback Carson Wentz on Sunday. Kyler Murray suffered a concussion in last week's opener. Falcons quarterback Cooper Rush will start again this weekend. Tua Tagovailoa and Michael Penix are each likely still out due to injuries. Quarterback Joe Burrow of the Bengals practiced fully today and will play this weekend after back tightness. Texans wide receiver Nico Collins is out with a hamstring injury. He was hurt in practice on Wednesday. WNBA victories on the road for New York and Indiana. Kyle Larson are in the NASCAR poll after bad weather canceled qualifying at Bristol. To Major League Baseball, the regular season ends a week from Sunday. Starting tonight, there was a tie for first in the AL Central standings with the Guardians and the White Sox. Cleveland has won at home, 5-3 over the A's. The Detroit Tigers have just scored 5 in the top of the 8th at Chicago, leading the White Sox now 11-8 in the bottom of the 8th inning. The Brewers in the top of the 10th are leading at Baltimore 6-5. Blue Jays at Texas tonight. The Rangers are ahead 6-1 over Toronto in the bottom of the 7th. Those two each 2 games out for the final AL wild card behind the Guardians to start the evening. Braves have a chance to clinch a playoff berth. They're up in the top of the 9th, 4-2 at Houston. As for the AL West standings, a Houston loss would put them at 77-77. They do have just a 1-game lead over the Rangers. Houston does hold the tiebreaker, by the way. There are no tiebreaker games anymore. It's all determined mathematically, though. As for the Nationals, the lead at St. Louis is 9-0 in the bottom of the 8th inning. Starting pitcher tonight, Cade Cavalli, got a 4-year extension today worth $47 million. Guaranteed, and then pitch 5 scoreless innings with 6 strikeouts. The Marlins lead at San Diego 1-0 in the bottom of the 4th. The Padres have a 4-game lead on the Diamondbacks for the last NL wild card. Yankees lead at Arizona 6-2 in the top of the 4th. Yanks got 5 runs in the first inning. Ben Rice has hit his 39th homer, but Aaron Judge of New York is going back on the IL due to a strained calf. Giants at Dodgers 1-1 in the bottom of the 2nd. Back to you.
0: Thank you, Steve-O. Jason Smith, Mike Harmon, live from the Fox Sports Radio studios. Don't forget, check out our Best Of podcast. It goes up right after the show is over on iTunes, iHeartRadio app, wherever you get your podcasts from. It will be there. Just search our names, Jason Smith and Mike Harmon, again, wherever you get your podcasts from. Right after the show is over, it's up there. All our content is there for you. Again, rate us, subscribe. We'll love you forever and ever. And ever. Well, coming up next, our Football Friday continues. We take a look at the biggest development and the biggest game in the NFL this weekend. That's next. Jason and Mike, Fox.
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0: But they talked about it for years. And what happened? They added in the 17th game, right? We'll go to 18 soon, too. We'll put a pin in that one. Same thing here. All the international games, no matter how many the teams hate them, they hate them. They keep adding more and keep adding more. It's not going anywhere. He's going to put a team overseas, at least one team overseas at some point before 2030, which is when likely when he just got the contract extension, when maybe he finishes being NFL commissioner. But that's going to be his last legacy thing, was going to be a team overseas.
1: 48.5%. That's the number to remember. The quote-unquote media kicker bumping that share of the collectively bargained revenue that the players collect. So while they may protest, they may be mad, they may hate the travel, they may hate the extra games. Wait, we're going to make how much more? Okay, cool. And then it gets voted on by a very separated, divided player base when it comes down to it in terms of ratifying a CBA, right? Because you've got your people up top and you've got everybody else trying to grind out one more year of income. So, Roger Goodell and the NFL, right? If it's going to make them a dollar more, that's 48 to 48.5% on the dollar that goes into the pockets of the players. They're never going to say no. They'll grouse. Sean McVay will grouse, and I think he's really mad because he was terrible. And he got housed. He gets off the hook because everybody was talking about the schedule and when he went, as opposed to how poorly they played and coached in that game.
0: So you think it's not? No. You can say you don't want it. You don't want it. What the NFL wants, the NFL eventually gets. We're talking legacy stuff for Goodell. Mm-hmm. It's at least one team. It may be two.
1: He's got four years now, right? An extension.
0: Maybe more than that. We got big NFL picks coming up next right here. Week two in the NFL is upon us. Jason and Mike Fox. We are Fox
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8: I'm Dan Patrick, and this is Above the Noise. Buffalo's offense has become so good, we've almost stopped appreciating how good it really is. And unusual. The Bills showed their firepower again last night with an impressive win over the Lions. But what's most impressive is not how they score, but who they're doing it with. They didn't replace Stephon Diggs with another star wide receiver. It's been pass catching by committee, with Josh Allen serving as the point guard. Patrick Mahomes received enormous praise when Kansas City moved on from Tyreek Hill and learned how to win without a dominant number one receiver. Mahomes also has the Super Bowl rings from the era that Allen doesn't. But the situations aren't entirely different. Allen has watched his premier receiver leave and keep Buffalo's offense humming. Different receivers come and go, responsibilities change, and the production remains. But still, one thing remains the same: a dominant offense. I'm Dan Patrick, and this is Above the Noise. 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
15: 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The Rangers are ahead.

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9: Here's your sports radio forecast. Tonight, an overnight showers and thunderstorms possible, lows around 70. On Saturday, a chance of showers, mostly cloudy, highs near 80. Sunday, much the same, a chance for showers, low 80s. Monday, showers and possibly a thunderstorm in the afternoon and highs in the mid-80s. And that's your forecast on Sports Radio.

0: than we thought they were. All right, Browns. But those other two teams are more are just as loaded or more loaded than we thought they were, Mike Harmon.
1: That's it. Big win for New England. Bounce back. Extra days. Shame. They go and take care of Pittsburgh pretty easily.
0: Yeah, this is and look, for the Patriots, Drake May is not nearly as bad as he was last week, right? Now, he made bad decisions. Mm-hmm. He threw the football poorly. He was anxious. Some of it, I will tell you, okay, this is a little bit of, hey, big long offseason, coming off the Super Bowl, wanting to do too much. He comes back to the pack this year because he's not a classically great quarterback, right? Like he does things really well. The league will make him come back to the pack a little bit, but this is still going to be a Patriots team that, hey, over the course of the year, if they're less than 500, I'm really surprised. Like if they come back to the pack 500-ish and they're making a run at a wild card, yeah, that's kind of what I expect, because clearly the Bills look like they're the best team in the division, maybe the best team in the AFC overall after what they've done the first 2 weeks offensively. But I'd be surprised if the Patriots don't figure it out rightly enough to stay in the playoff race for most of the season, where they're doing the 500 dance most of the way, and they have a chance in December, win a couple of games, and they get in.
1: Yeah, Seattle made one big...
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12: ABC News, I'm Dave Packer in Washington, D.C. Singers and live performances as hundreds gathered in the Kennedy Center Friday night. They're outside forming a human chain in opposition to President Trump's takeover of the memorial and his threat to demolish it. President Trump says he's banning three major news organizations, CNN, MS Now, and Political, from the White House because he doesn't like their coverage.
13: We are banning them, yes, we are, and there may be others to follow.
12: In a statement, Politico responding, quote, "We will vigorously defend our First Amendment rights against any attempt to restrict them." Warren Buffett stepping down as chairman of Berkshire Hathaway. Buffett stepped down as CEO of the company late last year. His son Howard will succeed him as chairman. Pain at the pump. The price for a gallon of regular gas now $4.47, according to Gas Buddy. Diesel prices averaging $6.44 a gallon. This is ABC News.
14: Here's your sports radio forecast. Tonight, an overnight showers and thunderstorms possible, lows around 70. On Saturday, a chance of showers, mostly cloudy, highs near 80. Sunday, much the same, a chance of showers, low 80s. Monday, showers.
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3: 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I'm Gene Marino. The Washington Commanders look to rebound from a two-point loss at Philadelphia last week. At Dallas this Sunday, head coach Dan Quinn.
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3: 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Panthers head coach Dave Canales.
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17: ABC News, I'm Dave Packer. Here's the way it sounded outside the Kennedy Center Friday night. Hundreds of people gathering, some singing, as you can hear, in opposition to President Trump's takeover of the memorial and his threat to demolish it. They formed a human chain. President Trump saying Friday that he has a deal with Denmark to bolster the U.S. military presence in Greenland. Danish Prime Minister says the deal will be signed next week. Pain at the pump, the price for a gallon of regular gas, $4.47, according to Gas Buddy. Diesel prices averaging $6.44 a gallon. The price is taking a toll on truck drivers like Sonny Kishore, who lives and works in the South Bend, Indiana area.
18: It affects a lot. I had to find a job and do this because this is my passion, driving, but also being paid and to match up with the cost of living these days is very difficult.
17: Warren Buffett stepping down as chairman of Berkshire Hathaway. Buffett stepped down as CEO of the company late last year. Son Howard will succeed him as chairman. This is ABC News.
3: Here's your sports radio forecast. Tonight, an overnight showers and thunderstorms possible, lows around 70. On Saturday, a chance of showers, mostly cloudy, highs near 80. Sunday, much the same, a chance for showers, low 80s. Monday, showers and possibly a thunderstorm in the afternoon and highs in the mid-80s. And that's your forecast on Sports Radio.

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14: Here's your sports radio forecast. Tonight, an overnight showers and thunderstorms possible, lows around 70. On Saturday, a chance of showers, mostly cloudy, highs near 80. Sunday, much the same, a chance for showers, low 80s. Monday, showers and possibly a thunderstorm in the afternoon and highs in the mid-80s. And that's your forecast on Sports Radio.
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17: Game of the week in the NFL. We'll get to the game of the week in college football coming up in a little bit. Rams and the Giants Monday night, and big news all around this game today. The Rams look like they're getting Aaron Donald back. His plan is to play on Monday. Good news. Bad news, Puka Nacua was out today at practice. He was not listed on the injury report yesterday. So the Rams, one step forward, two steps back. Look, first of all, as far as Donald goes, again, it's gone from I don't need to see Aaron Donald till like week 8 to, man, we need to see him now or the Rams season can end, right?
19: Break glass in case of emergency.
17: Right, because they go to 0-2, and this gets really, really tough fast, right? You see their schedule. Again, we've talked about it. They could be 0-5 really easy. But the reason we're talking about them at this point is because they just did not show up in Australia. They played terribly. Myles Garrett was hurt. And still,

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0: This is Two Pros and a Cup of Joe.
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0: 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LeVar Arrington, Brady Quinn, and a Cup of Joe. 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
0: ABC News, I'm Dave Packer in Washington, D.C. Singers and live performances as hundreds gathered in the Kennedy Center Friday night. They're outside forming a human chain in opposition to President Trump's takeover of the memorial and his threat to demolish it. President Trump says he's banning three major news organizations, CNN, MS Now, and Political, from the White House because he doesn't like their coverage.
20: We are banning them, yes, we are, and there may be others to follow.
0: In a statement, Politico responding, quote, "We will vigorously defend our First Amendment rights against any attempt to restrict them." Warren Buffett stepping down as chairman of Berkshire Hathaway. Buffett stepped down as CEO of the company late last year. His son Howard will succeed him as chairman. Pain at the pump. The price for a gallon of regular gas now $4.47, according to Gas Buddy. Diesel prices averaging $6.44 a gallon. This is ABC News.
21: Here's your sports radio forecast. Tonight, an overnight showers and thunderstorms possible, lows around 70. On Saturday, a chance of showers, mostly cloudy, highs near 80. Sunday, much the same, a chance for showers, low 80s. Monday, showers and possibly a thunderstorm in the afternoon and highs in the mid-80s. And that's your forecast on Sports Radio.
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0: In Friday Night Baseball, the Red Sox were 4-2 winners at Tampa Bay, ending the Rays' six-game winning streak. The Yankees dominated at Arizona 9-2 behind Gerrit Cole. Yanks got five runs in the top of the first. Ben Rice hit his 39th homer. Aaron Judge of New York is going back on the IL with a strained calf. The regular season ends a week from Sunday. San Diego beat Miami 8-2. Atlanta clinched a playoff berth with a 6-2 victory at Houston, and the Astros are now tied for first in the AL West with Texas. The Rangers down Toronto 7-1. Alone in first in the AL Central are the Cleveland Guardians, a game up on the White Sox. Cleveland beat the A's 5-3, but the White Sox blew a lead and lost at home 11-8 to Detroit. Milwaukee won in 10 innings at Baltimore. Victories for the Dodgers and Twins. In college football,

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12: Ladies and gentlemen,
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12: This is The Odd Couple with Rob Parker and Kelvin Washington.
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23: Here's your sports radio forecast. Tonight, an overnight showers and thunderstorms possible, lows around 70. On Saturday, a chance of showers, mostly cloudy, highs near 80. Sunday, much the same, a chance for showers, low 80s. Monday, showers and possibly a thunderstorm in the afternoon and highs in the mid-80s. And that's your forecast on sports radio.
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15: In college football Friday night, there was a top 25 matchup on Fox TV at Texas Tech. The Red Raiders came back for a victory over Houston 28-26. The Cougars missed a late two-point try, stopped just shy of the goal line. Wins for Oregon and Miami. In fact, the win for fifth-ranked Miami, 33-20 at Wake Forest, saw Darian Mensah start 24 of 24 passing, an ACC record. The Minnesota Vikings will start quarterback Carson Wentz on Sunday. Falcons QB Cooper Rush will start again this weekend. Bengals quarterback Joe Burrow practiced fully Friday and will play this weekend after back tightness, but Texans wide receiver Nico Collins is out with a hamstring injury. Kyle Larson earned the NASCAR pole after bad weather canceled qualifying at Bristol. Late night baseball wins for the Yankees, 9-2 at Arizona, and the Padres, 8-2 over Miami. Atlanta clinched a playoff berth with a 6-2 win at Houston. I'm Steve DeSager.
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25: 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Hit us up on X at KFig1, at Follow Adam A, and at FNA Show. Got a lot to get into this hour. We'll dive back into our NFL six-pack and then take a look at some of the biggest, and there's really only one humongous matchup

0: against the Atlanta Falcons. I mentioned earlier in the show that this is going to be a beer goggles game. It's going to be really fun. It's going to be a lot of points scored, but ultimately, I think the Panthers are going to have a little bit more offense than the Atlanta Falcons. I think they outlast and they end up covering the 2.5-point spread and getting a victory on the road against Atlanta.
1: So wait a second.
0: Yes.
1: Do I have another on to give?
0: Yeah, you do, because you already gave me both of your offs.
1: Wait, what were both of my offs? What do you mean both of them?
0: Didn't you?
1: No. I took the Bucks. The Bucks and the Kansas City are my two ons here.
0: Okay,
1: those are my two ons. That was not an off taking the Cleveland Browns plus 8 points. Hell no,
0: I'm not taking
1: the Browns. So I got one more off outside of the Jets here. One more underdog. See, this is tough this week for me. I don't like taking the dogs this week at all.
0: Got to do it.
1: I think here I'm going to take the Jacksonville Jaguars plus 3 in Denver. And maybe I'm thinking old school with Mark Brunell and one of the all-time playoff upsets in 96 against like a 14-2 Denver Broncos team that the next 2 years would go back-to-back. But right before that, Jacksonville went into Denver and beat them. So give me Jacksonville plus 3 against the Broncos.
0: I thought about that one. I ultimately ended up leaving it alone because I think Denver might have a bounce back weekend this week against a good Jacksonville Jaguar team. So I wasn't very confident. I'm not super confident about this one either, but my off Seattle minus 2 on the road against the Cardinals. I talked about the Cardinals and they can come up and bite you. I think they might do that. If Sam Darnold's playing in this game, I might feel differently, but it is Drew Locke who played well against New England. But I do think the Cardinals got a little bit of grit, got a little bit of fight, and they can find a way to make things tough for Seattle. So I can actually see the Cardinals potentially pulling out this victory and starting the season 2-0 with wins over the Chargers and Seahawks. What the hell?
1: How many points are the Cardinals getting in that game?
0: 2.
1: All right. Cardinals plus 2.
2: It's not even remotely imaginable.
1: I think it's imaginable.
0: Oh, it's imaginable.
1: I could see it happening. I thought about going there. Coming up next, Project NIL. You've been listening to FNA here on Fox Sports Radio. We are
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20: In Friday Night Baseball, the Red Sox were 4-2 winners at Tampa Bay, ending the Rays' six-game winning streak. The Yankees dominated at Arizona 9-2 behind Gerrit Cole. Yanks got five runs in the top of the first. Ben Rice hit his 39th homer. Aaron Judge of New York is going back on the IL with a strained calf. The regular season ends a week from Sunday. San Diego beat Miami 8-2. Atlanta clinched a playoff berth with a 6-2 victory at Houston, and the Astros are now tied for first in the AL West with Texas. The Rangers down Toronto 7-1. Alone in first in the AL Central are the Cleveland Guardians, a game up on the White Sox. Cleveland beat the A's 5-3, but the White Sox blew a lead and lost at home 11-8 to Detroit. Milwaukee won in 10 innings at Baltimore, victories for the Dodgers and Twins. In college football, number 5 Miami won at Wake Forest. Texas Tech edged Houston. I'm Steve DeSager.
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2: Here's your sports radio forecast. Tonight, an overnight showers and thunderstorms possible, lows around 70. On Saturday, a chance of showers, mostly cloudy, highs near 80. Sunday, much the same, a chance for showers, low 80s. Monday, showers and possibly a thunderstorm in the afternoon and highs in the mid-80s. And that's your forecast on Sports Radio.

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0: you know, what they're not playing for school pride anymore. They're, you know, and the universities, the programs are generating, you know, huge dollars in revenue, huge revenue when it comes to TV contracts. And like, it, this isn't sis boom ba.
1: Oh, it's a business. Oh, yeah.
0: And that's the only thing that rankles me, because I hear, they're students, like, they should be grateful. Like, no.
1: Well, I mean, they can be grateful for the situation they're in, but they still have work to be done, and they're still professionals.
0: Right. Well, it's not about, they need compensation. That's the point of it. All right. Well, I got lots to go. Ole Miss Lane coming up. We are sports.
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0: 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Welcome to the Golf Shop.
7: Good morning and welcome to the Golf Shop. I'm your host, Mark Greenhalgh. Joining me as always, Matty B.
8: The Green Man. How you doing, bro?
7: College Janice on the Wheels of Steel.
9: Yeah.
7: We're fired up.
9: Wow. We're the most intense golf show you'll ever listen to.
8: We just woke up about 12 of our listeners.
7: Hey. They just swerved off the road.
9: That's what they needed.
7: Yeah.
9: Whether they knew it or not.
8: Yeah, right.
9: They needed to start their Saturday off on a high note.
7: We're coming in strong. We're coming in fast.
9: Correct, this is what we do.
7: We're all fighting with each other in here.
9: Yeah.
7: There's dissensions.
9: Davos doing things that I don't like.
7: There's dissensions in the ranks.
8: They're in there all.
9: Manny Diaz should get hired for every job available. No, I'm just kidding. And then there's something called the President's Cup next week.
8: Yep.
7: That's what's got.
9: Is it?
7: Sure.
9: Are we up in arms over it?
7: I don't know, but we got questions about it this morning. So you know what? Let's get to those questions.
9: No,
7: what?
9: No.
7: What?
9: You haven't, like, you got to ease everybody in.
7: No.
9: Tell what's coming.
7: There's no,
8: just
7: the way
8: we
7: started.
8: Too much time on this.
7: See,
8: segment.
7: We're fighting already.
9: He said it. I didn't say it.
7: You do what you're told.
9: No. I'm going to turn your mic off.
8: I don't love you.
7: You do what you're. Wait a minute. I think he did turn it off.
8: He did.
9: It's good stuff, man. I love it. It's the best. There we go.
8: Go for it, Roy.
10: Just knock it on.
11: This is the last ball in the bag.
12: Yeah. This is everything, ain't
8: last
12: it?
8: Last noodle in the box.
12: This is the last ball you got to bat.
8: Inside joke, club, sorry.
7: We're going to have to tell that one.
9: At some point, yeah.
8: Do it. But it's allowed.
9: Be the right club today. Yeah. Yeah. Be the right club, guys. We got to have all of them. Got to have all of them. Question number one. Let's talk about it. Who wins the President's Cup? And what?
11: And what is the score?
9: I was going to read it. I was working on it.
7: I'm sure you were.
8: The United States of America will win the President's Cup, and it will be a slaughter 18-12. The Battle of 1812 is what
9: we're talking about. Battle of 1812, he right. said.
7: Yeah. Collins, what do you think?
9: U.S. 16, the rest of them 14.
7: I've got 16-14 as well.
9: Really? Okay. See, we didn't even cover this.
7: Okay.
9: I would have changed my answer.
7: Because right.
9: I know.
8: I'm wrong.
9: No, honestly, this is, again,
3: Their record in the President's Cup is their big, bold letters every time we talk about it. So they don't lose this event.
8: No.
3: But this time around...
8: It's going to be tighter.
7: All right,
8: it's
7: ask question tighter. Number two, then.
3: Question number two is your...
7: I can do that, too.
3: Yeah, I'm taking that away from you. Is your result swayed by the fact of five international versus only two U.S. players playing this week?
7: And I'm sorry, it's actually seven. Seven internationals are playing.
3: Seven.
7: Five are playing.
3: Count them.
7: Five are playing in Asheville. Two are playing in Wentworth. So seven of their 12 are playing this week versus two of the U.S.
3: squad. Let me put it to you this
8: way. Okay, then I'll reduce my total from 18 to 12 to 17.
7: So it does make a 1 point.
3: mine actually doesn't change at all. I just don't feel well. I just this is the rest of the world plays this format better than we do.
7: But did you factor that in? See, I factored that into my 16-14 because I feel like that the internationals are going to make a better run. You have. Jackson Koivin and Jacob Bridgman are playing in Asheville. On the international side, you got Corey Connors, Nico Echevarria, Rio Hetsayuni, Nick Taylor, Christian Bezuidenhout, and then over at Wentworth for the BMW PGA Championship, you have Adam Scott and Ryan Fox. And by the way, the leader of the BMW PGA Championship on the European DP World Tour is somebody who you did not pick to play on the U.S. squad in Ryan Gerrard.
8: Wow. Yeah.
7: He's got a two-shot lead.
8: No, this guy's the real deal.
7: You know, and that and also you got J.J. Spaun, who's at 8-under par over there playing well. I mean, a couple of guys that you snubbed are playing well and are playing this week.
8: Yeah.
7: I see issues here.
3: I see issues. I guess that my issues are just the roster.
8: Okay,
3: it is what it is.
8: Okay,
3: like, I mean,
8: it's gonna be a
3: player not playing, the guys that we sit here and wonder about
8: on the
3: bottom half of this roster have not played well enough this year.
7: But this is the problem when you look at the Ryder Cup. Traditionally, the European guys are playing because they have the BMW PGA Championship this week, and we are not.
8: Right.
7: And it is a huge... When was the last time you saw Scottie Scheffler, Justin Thomas, Patrick Cantlay?
8: 4 weeks ago.
3: Yeah. I don't know, but somebody did. I did see the article of the week on Scottie. Is that for all his greatness, he doesn't play. His absence around the globe is showing, and that's why he can't be golf's real star because he won't go apparently play in other parts of the world.
7: Not disagreeing.
3: Does that make him not the star of golf?
8: If I had $150 million, I wouldn't play at all.
3: That's the point.
8: Right.
3: Question number three. Give me the one star and one dud from each team when it's all said and done and over with next Sunday.
8: Cam Young, star. Now, y'all aren't going to like this. Xander Schauffele, not so good.
7: Okay.
8: Siwoo Kim. And I know Ryan Fox won on a big, big stage, but I just don't think he's going to perform well.
7: Ooh.
8: Yeah,
3: I'll definitely echo the Young sentiment, but I think you're out to lunch on Schauffele being the boat anchor.
8: I might be, but you never know.
3: I think it's much easier than it's going to be JT.
8: Well, we'll see.
3: Like, oh, I mean, at least Xander's good in these events. Like. At this point,
8: I don't even know why JT's on the.
3: Well, that's the point.
8: We talked about this last week.
3: Right, that's the point. He's part of the furniture.
8: Right.
3: Like, he's in the clubhouse just hanging out like a chair.
8: What do you got, Mark?
7: All right, on the U.S. squad, my star, he's playing.
8: Oh.
7: Jacob Bridgman.
8: Okay, good.
7: My nowhere to be found, Colin Morikawa.
8: Okay. Maybe that's who I was thinking of.
7: Okay, on the international squad, my going nowhere guy, Tom Kim.
8: Okay.
3: Mm.
7: And my star is going 100% against you, Maddie. I think Ryan Fox, he's playing well again this week.
8: Well, my answer, but I'd love to see him play well.
7: Yeah,
8: I really just like the guy.
7: I think he's a match play grinder.
8: Maybe, yeah.
7: Yeah.
8: I like him.
3: We'll see y'all fight over that.
7: Adam Scott's playing well this week, but I think there's a lot of pressure on Adam Scott because this could be like the last time we keep saying that. This could be the last time you see Adam Scott. Like, Adam Scott's going to be the captain at some point.
3: That's what I was
8: going to
3: say.
8: So good,
3: it might not be fair to put him, it might be fair to say he's more of the furniture than even JT is at this.
7: But
3: these
7: again,
3: events.
7: Adam Scott's playing well again this week. Yeah. So Adam Scott and Ryan Fox are both playing very well over at Wentworth.
8: Okay.
3: Question number four, New Orleans. That's the Saints. Went for the win last week in overtime instead of the tie. Will that come back to haunt them down the road?
8: It's not going to haunt them because they're not going to make the playoffs anyway. So I just don't see anything happening.
3: I agree with you, Maddie, because I can't see how being in third, a loss to the Lions in week one's going to hurt you that bad.
8: Third in the South? That's pretty bad.
7: Do y'all remember the division last year?
3: Oh, yeah, I do. It's still going to be similar, but that ain't going to do
7: it. 8-9, 8-9, 8-9. There were three teams that tied at 8-9.
3: Hot take.
7: Had one of those been 8-8-1, they're in.
3: Hot take, though. Winning record takes that division this year. There won't be a losing record. There won't be a losing record taking that division.
7: I mean,
8: that's if our quarterback doesn't get hurt.
3: Well, if you're speaking on these people's, that would be Bryce Young. Right. If you're talking about your Atlanta Falcons, they're already on the emergency quarterback.
7: Here's my point. When that game was in overtime and they scored, all three of the other teams in the division had lost. Like, you take the tie and go on at that point.
3: Yeah. No.
7: That's what I say.
3: You're missing the point of this division.
8: You play to win the game.
3: You play to win or to go 7-9. Look, this is the NFC South. This is the gambler's division. We roll the dice. We were raised on a riverboat.
7: I still got 8-9 on the board right here.
3: Yeah, well,
8: people are still.
7: You have 10-7.
3: 10-7.
7: Yeah,
3: which is the bare minimum of getting over that threshold. So I gave him the bare minimum.
7: I got the Panthers winning this week.
3: What a bold guy. Have him beating the team on the emergency backup quarterback's brother-in-law.
8: Okay.
3: I think that's who the Falcons have starting on Sunday. Last up, question number 5. Ole Miss at home or LSU on the road?
8: LSU by 13.
3: Wow.
8: Might be more.
7: See, and again, this is just the season of college football sending me down a spiral of never wanting to watch it again. So therefore, the person that I hate right now the most in all of college football is going to continue to win, and that's Lane Kiffin.
8: You hate Lane Kiffin?
7: I mean,
8: I like Lane Kiffin.
3: I do too. Listing your
7: quarterback as doubtful.
3: Oh, get off!
8: It's a mind game, dude.
3: It's a mind game. Even the coach.
7: Why?
3: He texted Pete Golding. He said, "Yeah, Levitt's doubtful." He's like, "I'm sure," because they know what he's doing.
7: But there's no need for this.
3: Nobody's stupid enough to think he wasn't gonna play.
7: If you enjoy this, then I have no use for you.
3: Well, then I have no use for you either.
7: We are fighting. You don't get no coke.
3: You ain't getting no coke.
7: I mean, there's no need for it. You're going back into an environment where they pretty much want to drag you out by the earlobes.
3: That's great. We live in college football now.
8: I hope Lane Kiffin doesn't get hurt today.
3: We live in a college football now. It's all about the almighty dollar and how everything sucks and everything's ruined. And one guy is completely fine if you go into a stadium and want to throw a mustard bottle at him.
7: I mean, I know why he's doing it.
8: Tennessee, though.
7: We all know why he's doing it.
3: They're probably going to do the same thing. They're going to have golf balls.
7: I'm not saying you should.
3: I'm not endorsing that.
7: He's doing it to take the pressure off the team. Yeah. And that's fine. Okay. But
3: he's a lightning rod.
7: There's other ways to do that.
8: The problem is you don't like Lane Kiffin and me, and you should hate Pete.
3: And you should hate Pete Golding more.
7: I hate college football right now. Then, I don't even like to watch anymore.
3: Well,
7: I really don't because it's not college football. Just like
3: it's not,
7: you know. And I've said it how many times in this show. I don't watch the Olympics because the Olympics lost me when they started allowing professional athletes to go participate in what should have been an amateur sport. They lost me. College football is going down that path because they're not amateur athletes anymore.
3: Well,
8: I can't wait to get home to watch college game day every Saturday.
3: Well, I ain't watching college game day, but I can't stand
7: Pat McAfee.
3: Well,
7: so.
3: my point is, name a sport that's not corrupted. There's none.
8: There's not.
3: None. So you either choose to live with what we have.
7: Corrupted, how?
3: In some variety. The sport you love to talk about that me and Maddie could not give a flying. If I had the button, I'd hit it. Soccer is one of the most corrupt sports in the world.
7: Yeah. The NHL is as close as you can get to not being
3: correct.
7: Corrupt.
3: That's, and even then, true. They that still say Gary Bettman is the worst of all people that runs a sport.
7: I mean, the NHL now has the truest salary cap limitations of anybody. Any team can spend the same amount as any other team, and they can all compete.
3: But the point is, they're still that far off.
8: They're more,
3: right.
8: They're way more buttoned up.
3: And if you told somebody
8: else
3: in hockey 10 years ago, you know, Gary Bettman's going to not look like crap in 10 years, they're gonna be, they would think you're insane.
7: Everybody always just hates a commissioner anyway, so it doesn't matter.
3: There've been commissioners
7: just get booed no matter where.
8: I don't like this new guy for the PGA.
7: Questions tour. 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When we come back, Bill Bender of the Sporting News, and maybe some NFL picks.
8: Wait, isn't mini driver an actress?
3: Yeah, I think somebody was trying to set him up with Fitty, but Fitty's on a roll. He didn't need no mini driver.
7: His date counter's at
3: the
7: 5.
3: The date counter is up to 5, ladies and gentlemen, and the crash in the Collins Janus college football crash out meter is still at 0
8: He's
3: weeks.
8: He's only at 5 because we've made him a star. Yeah, he wasn't a star every single
3: You know, there is something to be said that the prestigious Mac and Bone show wasn't doing enough for Fitty, but he's come on this show.
8: Yeah.
3: And the ladies are all
8: on fire.
3: Over. The ladies listen to this show, as they've told me before.
7: Mm-hmm. As I was saying, you're listening to the Golf Shop Radio Network.
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13: A lot of people want to get on here today and blame Leandro Avero. 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Most of these guys didn't play together in the preseason.
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1: You're only wrong. Winner.
2: And so far, we've got a very tight contest.
0: We do indeed. We have you can throw a proverbial blanket over this field. Right. It is myself and Mr. Greenhow sitting atop the heap right now at 10-7. Matt Blanchard, reigning champion.
2: Two years in a row.
0: Tied with Lucas Greenhouse. At 9-8 to open the season.
1: Because everybody had Buffalo.
0: Yeah. And that secondary in Detroit looked just as bad as we thought they would. Yep. So let's go. Let's go right to the first matchup of the Sunday slate. Okay. It's 1 p.m. The Carolina Panthers taking on the Atlanta Falcons. Is that a hurricane? Is that a plane?
1: I don't know what that was.
2: That was my Panthers imitation. Okay.
0: Okay. Well, if Lucas was here, he could sing the song. Yeah. So you're taking the Panthers, I think.
2: Panthers, yes.
0: I'm taking the Panthers.
1: Ca-caw! Ca-caw!
0: Oh! I think it just choked to death.
1: Lucas and I both have Carolina.
0: There we go. It's a clean sweep. Moving on. Minnesota taking on the Bears.
2: The Bears for Maddie.
1: Minnesota's in as much quarterback trouble as Atlanta is, taking the Bears, both of us.
0: Yep. I think the Bears are steamrolling.
2: No doubt.
0: Sweep it up again. Moving on. Philadelphia taking on Tennessee.
2: Eagles.
1: Yeah, Philadelphia, me and Lucas.
0: These games have not been fun so far. It's a clean sweep across the board. Here's one that's juicy.
2: Okay.
0: Pittsburgh taking on the New England Patriots.
2: I got the Patriots.
1: Patriots.
0: I don't like that we're all agreeing on this one of all of them, but yes, I think it is New England. Moving on to Green Bay taking on the New York Football Jets.
2: The Packers look like crap,
0: but they're still going to beat the Jets. Yeah, that's where we're at in this timeline. Moving on to another putrid NFL franchise. It's the Cleveland Browns taking on the Tampa Bay Buccaneers. Baker Mayfield revenge game.
2: The Bucs.
1: Tampa Bay.
0: Golly, we had one dissenting pick so far.
1: It's a hard week. It's a hard week.
0: Speaking of hard picks, it's up next with New Orleans at Baltimore?
1: Question?
0: Yeah, exactly.
1: Baltimore.
2: Ravens.
0: Golly. No. Now we've all agreed so far. We might get a different one here. Good matchup. 1 o'clock. Cincinnati taking on Houston.
2: Go, Mark.
1: Texans.
0: Dang it, I was hoping somebody would do it. I don't have the courage to do it. Give me Houston. Moving on, another AFC South matchup. It's the Jaguars going on to the Denver Broncos. God, did they look rough.
2: I'm taking the Broncos.
1: Collins?
2: I'm taking
0: the Broncos.
1: I've got the Broncos. Lucas has the Jaguars.
0: Let's go.
2: There it is.
0: It only took us seven games to get a different pick.
1: Lucas is the disruptor.
0: Well, we'll all know next week if he got it right. Real instantaneously. All right, moving to the Las Vegas Raiders. Taking on the Los Angeles Chargers. I think someone has to unplug and plug the Chargers back in.
2: Chargers.
0: The Chargers not looking good last week.
1: Who you got?
0: I guess I'm taking the Chargers.
1: Okay. Yeah. Lucas has the Chargers. I have the Raiders.
0: You know what? I don't hate it. If I had a little more guts, I don't hate that at all.
1: So now I'm the disruptor.
0: Yeah. You are. Moving on to Washington, the Commies taking on the Cowboys.
2: I'm looking for it.
1: How about them Cowboys?
0: Yeah, give me Jerry World. Give me the Cowboys.
2: No.
1: You got...
0: No?
1: He doesn't even have it.
2: I don't even have it on here.
1: Dallas or the Commanders?
0: Dallas or Washington. Dallas.
2: I got to go with Dallas.
0: I said Dallas.
1: So, yeah. Okay. So the Green Algers are still the only disruptors so far.
0: Yeah, so far. Here's one that nobody should really dissent on. Seattle, Arizona.
1: Seahawks.
2: Hawks.
0: Dolphins, 49ers, 13.5-point spread in favor of the 49ers in this game. You know how bad you have to be to get a double-digit spread?
1: 49ers.
0: Sunday night, Indianapolis, Kansas City.
1: KC.
0: I'm going to go ahead and assume he's going to go KC.
1: He has the Chiefs, yes.
0: Kenneth Walker is still running in an alternate dimension. And last up,
3: okay,
0: Giants, Rams.
1: I don't think he has that one either.
3: I don't have it either.
1: No, you do. You have the Rams at the bottom.
0: There you go.
3: I can't read my own writing.
0: I'll save you the trouble. It's the Rams.
3: Okay.
1: Lucas has the Rams. I have your New York football Giants taking down the Rams. Upset.
0: You know what? I have to say I didn't have them, but I like
1: I'm disrupting twice. Lucas once, and you two are the same across the board.
3: Across the board.
0: Well, that's what.
1: Be adventurous. That's will what you.
0: No, that's well, why. That's
3: not,
0: why.
3: We're
0: that's
3: not
0: why.
3: Talking to each other.
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0: Okay. Fair enough. 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
1: When we come back, a little Be the Right Club Today podcast. So stick around for that. Mark Greenhouse, Matt Blanchard, Collins Janis, you're listening to the Golf Shop Radio Network.
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5: Carolina scores 37 points, and in Brad Idzik's first game as the Panthers' full-time play caller, Carolina puts up 478 yards. And I bet you would have thought that with those numbers, they're winning the football game.
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1: Oh, okay.
0: Last Sunday.
2: You only did that because the Patriots played on Wednesday.
0: Well, we don't play in the afternoon. Well, if we played like that, I'd certainly have taken the tee time. But a buddy's like, you want to go play right now? I'm like, yep, let's do it. And nobody in front, nobody behind.
1: Awesome.
0: I've never had that luxury on a golf course.
1: It's the best.
0: Because, I mean, neither one of us are all that good to begin with, so we needed all the time we could get. And we got 16 in basically 2 hours and 45 minutes.
1: Was there. I guess Colin shot a 65 and the other guy shot a 66 or something like that.
0: No,
1: right?
0: But I will say
2: they did only play 16.
0: I will say I was on pace. I was on pace for my best round of the year.
1: For you? Okay.
0: But,
2: Never know. Here's the thing. Per USGA handicap rules, if you have to turn that score in, and you have to give yourself, depending on your handicap, you have to give yourself probably either a bogey or a double, depending on your handicap.
1: Right.
2: So if you gave yourself, and depending on the hole, so if there were two easy holes, you probably gave yourself a bogey, so then what'd you shoot?
0: I didn't tally it like that. So
2: you
1: I don't keep score.
0: No, I can't. So here's the thing.
2: I
0: rushed him through the couple of them just so we could play. We skipped, I think, 13 and 14 so we could get to, or excuse me, 14 and 15. Uh-huh. Because he'd never played the course before, and I wanted him to see the back, the finish.
1: Okay.
0: Because I have to say, at Harry L. Jones, which is where we play, which is about 15 minutes that way.
1: Mm-hmm.
0: I love 17 and 18 on that course.
1: There's some good holes out there.
0: Yeah, so I wanted him to be able to see it, and we were holding people up. We thought we were holding the poor guys up that were the last two people running the course, but they're two good old boys, and they're like, we knew y'all were out there. We were fine. We can't go home anyways yet. I'm like, sweet.
1: Yeah.
0: I appreciate that because we had to start the last hole by, I think it was 7:30, and we did, so. Good stuff.
2: All right, when we come back, we're going to check in with the Bees, Brad and Bart. So stick around for that. Mark Greenhalgh, Matt Blanchard, Colin Janis. 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

0: in my boots on some of these, and it's girl names, and I'm sitting here going no.
1: Those are all the U.S. names, and there's a kid named Cooper Moore on the international team, so go figure that out.
0: Cooper, come back!
2: Well, we are the melting pot.
1: He's from New Zealand.
0: We really are.
1: Yeah.
0: So.
1: Don't make me go down the road of the international team.
0: There's nothing like stress testing, reading a name live over the air for the first time you're seeing that.
1: So the international team is Vietnam, Japan, China, South Korea, New Zealand, Hong Kong, Thailand, Argentina, Guatemala, Colombia, South Korea, and China.
0: Well, this is a beautiful segue to what we have coming in Shop Talk, because I want you guys to think big. Think the world.
1: Okay.
2: Big.
0: That's the tease I'm giving you.
1: Okay. Well, when we come back, we'll find out what the topic is. Stick around for that. Mark Greenhalgh, Matt Blanchard, Colin Janis, you're listening to the Golf Shop Radio Network.
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0: We haven't touched on it much this Saturday.
18: Okay.
0: Because it is taking place right now.
18: Mm-hmm.
0: But we did have a new addition to the PGA Tour calendar this year with the advent of
18: the Biltmore.
0: The Biltmore Championship, mm-hmm. which, you know, has its place here in the September portion of the year that most people are, you know, kind of matriculating out of, you know, seeing the big stars of golf, and it has its place there. But something that I was struck with the other day is now that LIV Golf seems to be in the bankruptcy / reshuffling the deck portion of their lifespan, one of the few things that it seemed like LIV seemed to do very well was address some of the areas of golf around the world that the PGA Tour does not cater to, specifically okay. Australia and some of the, like, New Zealand, some of those places uh-huh. like that. What my question to you two gentlemen here in the Golf Shop Radio Show Shop Talk segment this Saturday is, where, oh, where could the PGA Tour go? Where, oh, where should they go? Where, if anywhere in the United States or around the globe, would you like to see the PGA Tour go to in the future?
18: Mm.
0: Because obviously, 2027, that's a bridge year. We know what's going on.
18: Yeah,
0: there.
18: Right. Yeah.
0: But 2028 in the future, with all the changes we have now seen, there's an opportunity here for the tour. If they want to go expand upon their footprint of global golf, where might they want to venture to? Would they want to venture to?
18: Well, Australia's got a lot of good golf courses. Just the travel time is just insane. So I don't know if that's even on the they're even thinking about that.
0: Well, no, probably not just any, you don't have to specifically touch on Australia.
18: No, but that's my first thought is that, you know, that's not where they're going to go. Where would they go?
1: So Martin? When you put this question into Copilot, you know, into a generative AI, it comes back with, number one, India, the single most underserved mega market,
18: mm-hmm.
1: 1.4 billion people.
18: Wow.
1: Number two would be mainland China reclaiming a market the tour lost because mm-hmm. they used to have the HSBC and right. everything there.
18: Yep.
1: And then three is South Korea, the most passionate non-U.S. golf nation.
18: True.
1: Number four is Japan, the prestige play. The yes. Japan's the third largest economy in the world. Number five is South Africa, the talent pipeline. They produce major champions for decades. And six is Australia, the fan experience play.
18: Mm-hmm.
1: Seven is Brazil, the Olympic legacy play. And eight is the Middle East, Dubai or Abu Dhabi, the strategic counter to LIV. The three most impactful overall would be India, China, and Australia.
18: Wow. Those are long, long away.
1: You know, and this goes back to my thing about LIV. How could LIV have survived had it done something the right way? You could literally have said in 20, you could look again. This is me thinking.
18: Yeah.
1: Why nobody ever listens, I don't know. But let's just say in 2028, we've got this challenge series, we got this championship series. We know at the end of 2027 that there's going to be tournaments mm-hmm. that these guys are fighting for positions in. While that's happening this time of year,
18: mm-hmm.
1: why don't you have some kind of agreement with your top players? Let's just say that there's five events
18: okay.
1: that we're going to take worldwide. But we know that Scottie Scheffler's not going to go play in all five events. But let's just say that you have a conversation with these guys and say, hey, look, we're going to try and grow the game worldwide. Let's just take the top 25 players in the world, you know, that are on the PGA Tour. And let's say that five of you guys each have to go to one of these events. So you may have Scotty going to one. You got mm-hmm. Rory going to another. Right. Cam Young. You know, let's just say
18: just
1: that. Let's
18: list,
1: just say that number one and number six go to the first event. So you'd have Scotty right. Scheffler, Russell Henley. You work your way down. You pick right. five, you know, and then Rory goes with Chris Goddard, and Cam Young goes with Tommy Fleetwood, and Matt Fitzpatrick, and who was next on my list? Sam Burns go, and then Wyndham Clark.

0: Like, are we talking about the same guy here? I don't know what it is. Ryan Day has a ton of talent on his rosters year after year after year, and yet multiple times in a season they will shrink, they will get tight. It is tight Ryan Day syndrome, and you can see it all throughout that football team, man. They were a hot knife through butter in the first half, and the second half they scored 3 points. 3 points in the second half, and you're telling me that has nothing to do with tight Ryan Day? I don't know what it is with that guy, man, but that guy turns into like a 1960s Big Ten football head coach or something, where it's like, all right, let's run the ball left. Let's run the ball right. Careful with the throws right there. I mean, three bad things could happen on this. It's, oh my gosh, if you guys just stay aggressive, you win that game, no doubt about it. And Ohio State will do it. They'll just try to hold on for dear life instead of staying aggressive. I hate their approach so many times when they're in a situation like that.
1: Yeah, no doubt. I think that Ryan Day obviously gets a tremendous amount of credit, and some of it is absolutely deserved. But Ryan Day, he also inherited an absolute monster. I feel like he earned his comeuppance like a lot of coaches do, but what he walked into was something that was like ready, set, bake. Like, you know, the cake was already poured in the pan. He just needed not to change the temperature of the oven, and he was going to have a really nice on-ramp to his coaching career, and obviously he did. And Ohio State has only added to the program because I don't think he's a bad coach. I really don't. I don't think he's a bad recruiter. Obviously, he's good in both of those categories. And I'm talking about saying he's a good coach and recruiter is speaking insanely broadly these days because of how different coaching looks now and how granular and specific a head coach's job gets from wearing a million different hats in an organization. And then recruiting obviously has expanded to the point where, who knows, maybe sometime in the very near future, college teams are going to have to start scouting expanded NFL rosters to make sure that they're not missing out on talent. So he's good at both of those things. Do I think he's great at every aspect of coaching? No. But I will say this, Ryan Day is one of those coaches who's going to be around for a long time because he does know how to manage a regular season schedule as good as anybody I've ever seen. Now, the big games, you're absolutely right. There can be some tightness. I have some serious questions about his game planning offensively, but you know, Brian and Jared, you guys both know this about, for example, one of the most heralded coaches in the NFL now, Andy Reid. Andy Reid was a tremendous regular season coach, but when the decision-making in the postseason for years and years and years, this followed him throughout his career, came down to coaching decisions, Andy Reid would get harangued for his timeout usage, his clock management, sometimes his play calling, you know, his decision making, even defensively. There were sometimes he was involved in what was going to happen defensively, too aggressive, not aggressive enough. And he was harangued for that until he met Patrick Mahomes. And then it all changed. You know what I mean? So coaches can evolve too. You know, this most recent iteration of Andy Reid has really deleted a lot of the negativity and the criticism that hovered around Andy Reid for years and years and years as almost a great coach. Now he is a great coach, and I'm very curious to see if Ryan Day is going to experience the same evolution, if he's going to last long enough, because like we know, college football, you have two seasons that are underwhelming to the boosters, you're gone immediately.
2: You know, it's funny you mentioned that. One of the biggest like arguments I ever got at Penn State was about Andy Reid. I was an Eagles. There was an Eagles fan, big Eagles fan. You know, obviously Penn State was half Eagles, half Steelers. And I was like, no, he's a good coach, and they've been a bunch of Super Bowls. And he was like, no, he sucks, he's terrible. And it's like the mindset in Philly for a long time was, yep, this guy can't win the big one. I mean,
1: Win the big one.
2: And I think because Ohio State had that run 2 years ago, it's really tough to say that now. But a lot of people are going to say, well, he's got the best players, so they should be there. And I agree with that. I think, and we've had this discussion too on the show before, like how much does a coach really matter when you're winning a championship? And I think we settled on certain sports matter more. I don't know how much college football matters as much as your coordinators matter. Like when Ohio State won the Natty, Chip Kelly had, and like he was like, you know, NBA Jam. He's on fire with his calls. Like it was like he had an unbelievable run from the playoff on. It was the Rose Bowl against Oregon where it really started. Actually, no, the first round of the playoff against Tennessee, they were pretty solid too. But it really started in that Rose Bowl when everyone thought Oregon was the better team. And Chip Kelly was like, nah, I got these guys and I'm pushing all the right buttons. And then the defense. Now I would say with their defense and just how unbelievable they are defensively, the scheme and the personnel, like, you know, that's really the side of the ball that I think, you know, teams fear now. And obviously teams fear, you know, Jeremiah Smith and the offense. But I think outside of Smith, I don't think teams fear Julian Sain as much as maybe that defense is really coming to play. So it's really the coordinators, I think, in college football that really shape how good and how much ceiling there is for the coach. I don't want to be a hater. I mean, they still went into Austin and played well for a half. And I think they're still going to be a team that I don't want to face them in the playoff because they've got the best player in the sport. And he's like Julio Jones 2.0, and he's impossible to defend. So I think they're still a feared team, but I agree, Brian. I think tight sphincter syndrome definitely rears its ugly head towards Ryan Day more often than not.
0: Way more often than not. It's crazy. We're off and running. We've got Rich Hornberger, Penn State All-American, Jared Smith, FSR betting analyst. I'm Brian Noe. Underdog is the number one sports prediction market app and is now live nationwide. 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Underdog, unleash your dog. All right, coming up next, you've heard of gamesmanship. We're going to talk about a little something I call lanesmanship. Huh? We'll get into that coming up. 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Unleash your dog.
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29: Could his throwing shoulder be sore? Yeah, maybe it is. Sore from throwing that, hucking that football into the hands of all of his receivers. You know what I'm saying? Like, you know, maybe he fell on it funny. Maybe he smacked his collarbone off somebody's helmet. Maybe. My guess is this is mostly gamesmanship. And I witnessed it myself. You know, there have been plenty of times throughout my NFL career, especially because at that time, there was no college injury report. There was no need to report whether or not a guy was hurt or not. There was just speculation that swirled. But in the NFL, obviously, there's been for many, many years. And coaches mess around with that all the time. And it's to get either mental edge on your opponent, force your opponent to study your quarterback's understudy so that wastes valuable time, which is one of the most important resources that any coach will tell you you have in the week leading up to playing an opponent. Or it's to askew things from a standpoint of expectations. You know, sometimes coaches are thinking about things more broadly and thinking, hey, you know, important game. If something does go wrong here, and my quarterback does struggle against this defense, I have a little bit of an excuse baked in. Yeah, he wasn't right, you know, and we knew it heading into the game, but he's a warrior and he toughed it out for us, but you could see it. You know, that shoulder was bugging him and, you know, he'll be better as the season progresses. You know, it's not something we're worried about necessarily, but we're going to keep an eye on it. And credit to Ole Miss. You know what I mean? Like, it does bake in a little bit of an exit route for you just in case things go calamitously wrong for your quarterback in his upcoming matchup.
30: Yeah, Rich said it perfectly. I think we fail to grasp how good of a coach Lane is sometimes because of all the antics.
0: Mm-hmm.
30: But at the end of the day, I mean, this guy, like, it's almost like it's like the hot crazy scale of
0: yeah, you know, right. Of yeah, women. I like that.
30: It's,
0: yeah,
30: like, I mean, he is the off the charts crazy, but he's the hottest chick in the room. You know, he is an incredibly gifted coach. And he is, and the best coaches, in my opinion, are not the best, like, schemers, like play, you know, like drawing up a play and on their little board and then they run it and it's like, it's perfection. Like, obviously that makes a good offensive coach and probably defensively, I think too, but a good head coach is the one who knows exactly what buttons to push to get the most out of their team. And say whatever you want about Lane's off the field stuff and the way that he carries himself and how much he gets out of his players and how good of a coach he is. And obviously the headlines are not that. The headlines are always, oh, Lane's talking to a college girl, or Lane's breaking this rule, or Lane's bringing NFL players in. And it's all drama, drama, drama, drama, drama.

0: at this Wyoming CMU total. Why? Well, it's an insanely low total. Why does that matter? So I was looking at this trend this week. You don't see low total games too often this early in the year. Why? Well, because it's usually cupcake city. So you get these, like, you know, Oregon versus Portland State, where one team scoring 80 points. So you don't see a lot of totals in the 30s this time of year. In fact, last year it only happened once. And over the last 17 years, so since 2008, games with a total of 39 or less played in September, 96 and 58 to the over. An insane over rate. It's over 62%. So we're going to go with the over, Wyoming and CMU, over 37.5. The market's at 38.5 with this play, but Underdog's giving you a very favorable number. When I was doing my scanning this morning, I was like, wow, that's a whole point off the whole market. So we're going to go with that one. Wyoming, obviously, is a really good defensive team. Neither team is really good offensively. Wyoming, though, did give up a ton of points to Colorado State in the opener. So maybe their defense isn't as good as maybe some of those numbers indicate. I just hope we get some flukiness, right? Like, I don't really have a strong offensive handicap in this game. I'm not going to give you any key players that I think are studs. It's relatively, you know, bargain basement on the offensive side of the ball. But the number is so low. I mean, these two teams can fall off the bench, pick six, sloppy. I've seen a lot of sloppy defensive games go over in the past. And I just think the number here at 37.5 is too good to pass up. So that's how we're rolling this week. 200K over 37.5. For CMU and Wyoming, and then I'll go 100K on the under, and no matter what, we'll have a little fun next week, still in the piggy bank.
1: Yeah, okay. Where's this game being played, Jared?
0: It's in Mount Pleasant. Weather was supposed to be a factor, and I think that's why the total got knocked down early, but I checked the weather this morning. It looks like a pleasant day in Mount Pleasant. I used to cover CMU, and I worked in Flint, so it's not the most exciting town when the weather is bad to watch a football game. We've had some really bad weather games there in the past, but the weather looks okay today.
1: I'll just say real quick, I've been to Wyoming to broadcast games. I've been to CMU to broadcast games. Both of those really, really uncomfortable places to play football. Agreed. Like at field level, you know, you're battling altitude in Wyoming, but specifically CMU, really strange stadium layout, really like poor facilities, like especially for the road team. And look, I'm stating the obvious. It's a very old stadium and it's awkward. Like they have these raised stands where it feels like you're playing in this, like, you know, subterranean bowl. And I can't describe, like, the sight lines are really jarring for a visiting team coming in there first. And so you take the whole first quarter adjusting to the environment, because it's like playing at the sand level of the Colosseum in Rome when the gladiators were fighting. It's a very weird place to start a football game. And then you get used to it as the game goes on. But a lot of low scoring games at home for CMU. So I'm very curious to see. I'm very curious to see if the over hits, because the first half, I would say it could get low and then it could build, is what I'm saying.
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16: The world used to be afraid to say the word AIDS. Now, we speak out. Together, we've saved millions of lives. But HIV isn't over. While others are cutting back, we are stepping up.
17: ABC News, I'm Brian Clark. MS Now says its reporter was denied access this morning to the White House, one day after President Trump said he was banning MS Now, CNN, and Politico because he did not like the tone of their coverage. ABC's Stephen Portnoy has more from Washington.
18: For nearly five decades, courts have held that the First Amendment protects White House correspondents' freedom of speech and that their access to the complex can't be stripped based on the content of their reporting. Last year, a federal judge ruled against Trump's efforts to ban the Associated Press from the small contingent of pool reporters who cover him in the Oval Office or on Air Force One. A divided appeals court panel later put much of that ruling on hold.
17: Denmark confirms President Trump's announcement that the countries have reached an agreement over Greenland. President Trump says the deal ensures no other country can build a base in Greenland without Washington's approval. And nearly 14,000 Union security officers are on strike across California. This is ABC News.
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0: I don't know about you. I know they got the win. Some people were questioning how good they were going to be. There was no buzz about the Chiefs. But I got buzz for you. Patrick Mahomes can no longer win games by himself.
1: This is The Odd Couple with Rob Parker and Kelvin Washington.
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16: Welcome to the weekend, high school sports fans. It's Crunch Time, baby! Good morning, Central Southwest Virginia. How's everybody out there?
17: York, you finally sound like yourself again. That was it.
16: Is that a good thing?
17: Yeah, that's okay. Really good.
18: I get that.
16: Got to follow
18: really
16: that
18: good.
16: Up. Yeah, I appreciate that. You almost made me cough, though, as I was thinking about it. Week four is in. What are we learning, guys? I mean, there's some people stepping to the front, people dropping to the back, and a lot of people in the middle.
18: We're learning Salem's really good.
16: True.
18: You know.

0: I saw that.
1: We're learning that Cave Spring has a team, and Jimmy likes to pick against them. So we're learning that LCA keeps rolling. We're learning that Heritage has a good team. And, you know, Patrick Henry and Fleming played last night for the Noel C. Taylor Cup. And
0: we're learning Roanoke Catholic will hopefully get to play a game this coming Friday.
2: Nobody wants to play Roanoke Catholic.
1: Is that a matter of nobody wants to play them? Is that really, you know, or, you know, because did I hear somebody said that the other team had illnesses and things
0: injuries
1: that they couldn't play them? Or
2: it's been like 3 weeks where they haven't found somebody to play.
1: Just find somebody. You know what I'm saying? Just, you know, work some deals out with somebody.
2: Are you saying the Crunch All-Stars are going to take them on?
1: Somebody. Just get somebody in the mix. You know, let's see what they've got. How many games have they played? Just one?
2: They've played one.
1: Yeah. They played one game. So I don't know how well that does to get you into the playoffs at the end of the season if you only have one or two games played.
2: Well, hopefully.
0: They haven't lost yet, though.
1: Yeah.
2: That's true. They play Friendship here coming up, I think, this week. And that's a good team, good quality team. So, you know, it's tough. I mean, Coach Jones is, you know, he's from here, but he's been in Georgia a while, and he's come back. So, you know, a lot of that, you know, the athletic directors and the coaches are calling people and trying to find who's got an opening, who wants to play when things fall apart. And it's tough. I mean, you got to really and a lot of times it hurts you if you got a good team. I mean, who wants to take a whooping?
1: Yeah.
2: If they think, you know. But there's a lot of coaches out there that'll play regardless. But anyways, that is a story that's developing as we go. But you're right, Salem is for real. 38-14 over Dinwiddie, and Dinwiddie's been ranked all year in the state. Of course, Dinwiddie, just as a caveat, you know, they lost their starting quarterback last week
1: against
2: Highland Spring.
1: Yeah.
2: So and Salem's quarterback was hurt, so he didn't play.
1: Yeah, the Overstreet kid had a brace on his knee, Jimmy was saying last night.
0: Seemed like it was on his left knee, but he was out there warming up, so until before game time, you wouldn't have really known he was not playing.
1: Sure.
0: Yeah.
1: And so, but no, let me tell you, Overstreet's done extremely well, and they relied on a freshman last night, and boy, the freshman.
0: Man, he stood up.
1: He stood up and got in there and went up against a good Dinwiddie team. I tell you, the first four, you know, series of downs for each team, it was like 14-14, and you're like, man, this is going to be a shootout. Yeah. And it looked like Salem kind of got themselves to a point where they were just, a little bit more dominant.
0: Defense locked in.
1: Yep. Yeah, they were a little bit more dominant.
2: This may be the year of the young quarterback because, you know, Heritage's quarterback is 14.
1: Okay.
2: Their starter. He'll be 15 this spring.
1: Yeah.
2: Great player. You know, Graham's quarterback's, I think, only a sophomore.
1: Look at that.
2: Garrett Palmer.
1: Okay.
2: So, I mean, you know, we used to say, well, you got to wait until you're a junior or senior to be physically ready to go. These kids are ready to go.
1: Oh, no. You walk up to some of these kids these days, and we've made comments on other shows about it, and they look like full-grown men, and then they take their helmets off, and you're like, wow, you are a kid. How old are you? And they're like, I'm 15, and you're like, man, you just ran for 400 yards and caught 7 passes.
2: Yeah.
1: And you just look like a baby out there. But, boy, but when they put the pads and the helmet on, they're full-grown men.
2: It's true. It's true. Good tight games, all one-score games. I'm going to highlight here real quick. Glenver beat Northside 7-0.
1: Look at that.
2: How about that? Stanton River, 35-28 over Pulaski in a good one last night.
0: Close, yeah.
2: Grayson County edged Floyd County there.
1: Wow.
2: 28-27. How about that? Good game, Coach James, Coach Cromer, two really good football coaches going at it. You talk about a chess match. I'm sure that's what that played out to be. How about Brookville coming, you know, scoring late to beat Rustburg 21-14?
1: Yeah, coming back to win that ball game last night. Yeah, that's a good SEC win down there for Brookville.
2: Well, it's going to be an SEC win for either one.
1: Well, no, I'm just saying that's a good win for Brookfield.
2: Well, they're still unbeaten, so you know, you got to win those tight ones if you're going to go on. How about Halifax County getting Gretna? Man, it's 34-27. Gretna's really run into a rough patch. They're always really good, but they're struggling right now. Chilhowee 14-6 over Eastside.
1: Okay.
2: That was a game. Two powerhouses down that way. How about the Holston?
0: I saw that over Honaker.
2: 43-41. I think this game was like, I think I was watching at my game, watching score watching, and it was like one time, I think at halftime, it was 31-30 or something.
0: Mm.
2: So the defense showed up.

0: in the
1: sure
0: second half and held him down a little bit. But 43-41 there. J.I. Burton gets by Twin Springs 21-14. All those games are close. Unbeaten still, Carroll County rolled over Fort Chiswell 60-0. Chilhowie, as we talked about, keeps winning. Magna Vista, that game was tied early, but Magna Vista pulled away 42-3 over Franklin County. Salem, we talked about them, still unbeaten. Brookville, still unbeaten. Jefferson Forest Thursday night, 69-0 over Liberty.
1: Wow.
0: You know, I tell you, a lot of people have their eyes on Jefferson Forest. I mean, they're 4A.
1: Yeah.
0: So you got G.W. Danville down there. It's like, hey, you know, they got us in the playoffs last year, so we're keeping our eye on them. Salem is 4A, you know, so something's got to give when you, you know, if you get through the season and you get to each other, something's got to give. So people are keeping an eye on that. Heritage over Glass, pretty, you know, they're still unbeaten. LCA still unbeaten. Pretty good game against Amherst County. And then Rye Cove got Thomas Walker still unbeaten in Crunchland. So a lot of good activity there. Knocked down from the unbeaten this week, Ridgeview. Lost to Bluefield, West Virginia, 34-2. And then we talked about Northside, Floyd County losing. And then Virginia High lost their first one, 44-6 to Tennessee High.
1: Look at that.
0: So all crunch teams, a lot of activity going on. All right, I've given away some of it, but we're going to go through the actual scores. Jimmy does that for us. So, Jimmy, go with last night's scores in Crunchland.
2: So here we go. This is the Bellacino's scoreboard. So a big shout-out to Bellacino's. Go visit them in the Roanoke and Delville location. But here's the scores from Thursday night. Jefferson Forest 69, Liberty 0. And then last night on Friday, North Cross 35, Atlantic Shores 8. Salem 38, Dinwiddie 14. Glenver 7, Northside 0. Stanton River 35, Pulaski County 28. James River 41, Hidden Valley 7, Magna Vista 42, Franklin County 3, Cave Spring 48, Tunstall 20, Patrick Henry 42, William Fleming 7, William Byrd 43, Bassett 0, Lord Botetourt 28, Christiansburg 0, 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and then Tennessee 44, Virginia High 6. And there you have it. And big thanks again to Bellacino's. 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
0: All right, thanks, Jimmy. Also, Saturday today, we got Virginia Episcopal playing at Blue Ridge. That game's going on. Idle this week, Roanoke Catholic. Again, we talked about them looking for a game. They didn't play this week. And then G.W. Danville, Lee, Graham, and Craig County all had the week off. So a lot of activity, a lot of things going on. All right, so you're listening to Crunch Time, your weekly area high school sports radio show for Central and Southwest Virginia. We do football and then some. In the studio with me today, you already heard him, Coach Randy, the man behind the curtain.
1: Yes, how are you?
0: He is behind the curtain,
2: Oz.
0: Too.
1: The Oz.
0: And then we got Jimmy Thinger, Jimmy Sinos. Maybe we need to call him Jimmy Sinos.
2: Let's go there.
0: Jimmy Sinos, Jimmy Thing is in here and just did the scores. And remember, Jimmy does the CrunchMVP.com site. Jimmy does a lot of photographs, so you want to check that out. Jimmy, anything going on there? Going
2: to be some great shots from the game last night between Salem and Dinwiddie. So I'll tell you, I'd been hearing for a while about the McCadden young man, and I'm telling you, he's everything. He's everything they said he is.
1: Yeah.
2: Yep, pretty cool.

0: Yeah, he's quite the talent, and I remember when he was young on the varsity, and I can remember they had good backs back then. But he's one of those guys you watch, and he's just a running back. His vision, early on, his vision. He didn't run into tackles. He let his block set up, and he has a dart. He's got that quick get.
1: Does
0: when he plants, he goes, but he really uses his blockers well.
2: That first play last night where he took off, I think it was like 54, 60 yards, something there. He goes through the line, and when he gets past the line, there's a guy, clearly it's just going to nail him. He stops on a dime and moves sideways, one step sideways, and the guy just misses him completely. Yep. And he's gone.
0: Yeah.
2: And I'm like, it takes a special kid to get, that momentum all the way started to where he's going to take off. And then he can just stop on a dime and move.
0: Yeah.
2: And he's back at it again.
1: Well, the other thing, which was really interesting, not to talk too much about Jordan McCadden, but he's a great defensive player, too.
2: Sure.
1: So it's funny to watch a kid that is out there. And last night, he carried the ball a lot because, they didn't have their starting quarterback. But he carried the ball a lot. But then you would hear his name on the defense, in on the tackle. And right. I was like, man, he never stopped.
2: Well, and that's what a lot of kids have to face, because they're good on the offensive side, they're good on the defensive side. And then when they go to college, they get to that next level, a coach will look at them and go, hey, forget offense.
0: Right.
2: We're going to put you as a safety or a cornerback or something you are now a defensive player.
1: Yeah.
2: And in high school, they just dominated on both sides of the field. College is a whole different animal. They can, we saw it with Logan Thomas. Logan Thomas was a defensive guy, and Frank Beamer sat there and said, hey, you're going to be a reluctant quarterback. I know that. And he ended up going to the NFL, and the NFL said, well, we don't want you as a quarterback. We want you as a tight end.
0: Yeah.
2: And so they switched this kid around. He made a good career out of it, but you just never know where you're going to fit in on these teams.
0: That's true. I mean, and you've got to have the mindset of doing what's best for the team.
2: Exactly.
0: A lot of young people come up and they go, now I'm a quarterback. I'm going to play quarterback. Yep. I need the ball in my hands. I want to throw it. I want to run it. I want to start the offense. But if the team needs you to play flanker or, wide receiver, then that's one of the beauties of the sport. Just like in business, you need to go where you're needed.
2: Sure.
0: And you need to help the team, over what you want personally. And I one of the things I really like about this kind of team sport is, it's for the better of the whole.
2: Right.
0: Not just you. And that's a good lesson to learn.
2: Well, and a lot of these kids these days, the first question they're going to ask is, which position pays more? Can I make more money on defense? Can I make more money on offense?
1: Show me the money.
2: Show me the money. And it's a sad state that we're in right now in college football, but that, that determines a lot of things these days.
0: When are NIL coaches coming along, Coach? Like, if you were coaching over at Roanoke Catholic, if you had some assistants and, you wanted a good one, what if one came up and said, what do you pay? Who's my sponsor going to be over here?
2: You'd be surprised. You would go out if it's somebody that you really want. Look, if I'm over at Roanoke Catholic and I'm coaching and I'm the head coach of Roanoke Catholic, and Nick Lefkowitz comes to me and says, Coach, I'd like to come over to Roanoke Catholic, how much, don't you think I wouldn't be out there making phone calls and walking around going, same way with Jamie Harless. If Jamie Harless come to me and said, hey, can you get me, X amount to come over here and help you coach?
0: Coach is a broker.
2: Boy, I'd put a staff together you would not believe. It would be unbelievable, the amount of people. But this,
0: well, look at the staff you put together in here.
2: That's what I'm saying.
0: I mean, high dollar.
2: And I got this for 3 cents. What I'm saying? Not bad at all.
0: Are you getting 3 cents, Jimmy?
1: I was going to say, you're getting more than me, Coach.
0: I'm getting nothing. So somebody's in here is getting 3 cents.
2: Come on,
0: Dale. All right, I want to thank our businesses, the people who really make Crunch and Crunch Time Radio possible. Please support them. Without them, we wouldn't be able to cover you, area high school sports, and the athletes, and what you guys love to hear. And that's it's local. It's all local. So just going through the list here real quick. Haley Toyota, Pittman Construction, the Salem Civic Center, Boys and Girls Club of Southwest Virginia, Custard Stand Chili.
2: Yeah.
0: I'm telling you, you go from summer, putting it on your hot dogs, to winter, where you're just eating it at Chili, and it just works year-round.
2: Right.
0: Great product there. Sports Haven, Robin Bennett, the crew over there do a great job. Maneris, and then the Mirius Group. Roanoke County Public Schools. We've got Bellacino's. We got the Dogwood.

0: Good, Tater Benson at MKB, Fastest 40, Mark Harrison, training up our kids over there. Tammy Shepherd Realty, she's a good one. Appreciate her. Southern Air, Bugman, Chris Neininger and the crew over there. They also do Crawl Space and the Kip Neininger Sports Foundation. G&H Contracting, Wagon Wash, Dave and Alice Dantzler. If you've got a dog, you got to get over. Jimmy, you're over there every week.
1: Every week. And every week there's always a different, you know, lots of dogs in there getting baths and getting taken care of. And, yeah, it's a great, great place. You have a pet, go check it out.
0: Yeah, it's nice. Pretty cool. And you could eat off the floor. Some dogs do, but I mean, yeah. You know, it's neat. It's a clean place. And
2: yeah.
0: You really like it. And no, Coach, you can't have a bath over there.
2: Been there, done that.
0: Yeah. So, yeah.
1: Tried it.
0: That's right. Berkshire Hathaway Realty, they're with us. Buffalo Wild Wings, good to have those guys with us.
2: Yeah, hey, just want to remind everybody, don't forget, you've got really a lot of big games tonight. You got Virginia, West Virginia playing down in Charlotte. Mm. You've got Virginia Tech in Maryland. You've got LSU Ole Miss. All of these games take place about 7:30 tonight. You can go to Buffalo Wild Wings. There's no doubt those three games will be up on the big screens. To where you can sit there right now. They've got the throwback menu. They've got the value bundles. They've got everything you want. We've got locations in Lynchburg, Blacksburg, right here in Roanoke, right behind the station here in Tanglewood, and then at Valley View. So go by and
1: enjoy. Nice store at Valley View.
2: Yeah.
1: I mean, it's a
0: brand
1: new. It's brand new, and it's got great, you know, there's lots of room in it, and you would enjoy a game there.
2: Yeah, but if you're looking to hang out with some Tech friends or UVA friends or, you know, LSU friends, Ole Miss friends, go by. I'm sure there'll be plenty there tonight.
0: Yeah, call some friends.
2: Yeah.
0: Get organized. Get
2: exactly.
0: Over there. It's a lot of fun. You get in a place like that, and you can just hear the roar.
2: Sure.
0: You know, when you know, it's almost like being at a venue.
2: At
0: it's
2: a
0: like
2: venue.
0: Being at a game.
2: Yeah.
0: And now sometimes, you know, you might be sitting on the wrong side.
2: Right.
0: But, you know, the food will be good.
2: You got it.
0: Guaranteed the food will be good.
2: Yes.
0: So, all right, we're going to take a quick break. You're listening to Crunch Time on WPLY.
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2: Crunch time, everybody. Good to be here with everybody on the air. Good to be with these guys. All right, let's circle the wagons, get around the campfire, hear what everybody's got to say. Coach Randy, what's top of mind with you?
4: I'm going to fuss a little bit.
2: Oh, no.
4: No. You're going into week five. Coaches, listen to me. Because this is what I'm seeing in the first 4 weeks. If your kids don't know how to get in and out of a ball game, teach them how to get in and out of a ball game. I watched so many kids last night. Literally, the team's lined up, and the kid is running onto the field because he doesn't realize he needs to be on the field. That needs to stop. The penalties. Stupid penalties. I'm talking just stupid penalties.
5: How do you feel about it, Coach? Well,
2: don't sugarcoat it.
4: It drives me nuts.
5: Coaches, listen to what he's saying.
4: You know, it drives me nuts. Going into week five, and you have kids still jumping at the least little thing. Get these kids right.
2: And we're picking up what you're putting down, Coach.
4: And for the love of all.
5: Oh, boy.
2: Oh, wow, for the love of all.
4: Teach your kids how to tackle. So many kids last night, all I saw them was trying to grab. Oh, I got to stop him with my hands. I got to pull him. Teach your kids how to tackle.
5: There you have it, Coach.
4: We learned this stuff as kids. You know, we learned how to take somebody down and tackle somebody. Now it's just a matter of these kids want to grab and wrap you up, and nobody wants to, you know, nobody wants to hit anybody
2: anymore.
4: Not
2: all kids, though. Yeah. Some will hammer you.
4: No, some are just beasts. I'm talking. But a lot of these games I'm watching last night and seeing, these kids are running 75 yards because the kids don't know how to tackle the kid.
5: And remember, you all can send any of your questions and concerns
2: to Coach Randy.
4: It drives me nuts.
5: I can see you're a little bothered about it, Coach.
4: It drives me nuts watching this stuff. You're in week five, and trust me, the penalties, the tackling, the simple just don't understand the playbook is going to bite you in the rear end when you get to the playoffs. Because penalties will come, and you'll be running for that touchdown, and because your kid made a stupid penalty,
5: They're coming back. Wow.
2: You know, I have this interesting philosophy around penalties.
4: Yes.
2: You know, obviously you don't want penalties. They can stop drives. They can harm your flow or whatever.
4: Sure.
2: But if you watch the really good teams.
4: Right.
2: Because they're super aggressive, there's a certain, especially early in the season, there's a certain amount of penalties. Like they'll lose. We do the key indicators. A lot of good teams lose penalties.
4: Sure.
2: And it's because their kids are so aggressive. They're getting there a little bit late, or they're grabbing, you know, the face mask because they're just trying to get somebody down or whatever. And the key is you want your kids to be aggressive, but you want them to be under control.
4: Yes.
2: And where it really hurts you is later in the year when you get a big penalty that stops a drive or keeps the other team's drive alive. So there's kind of this, you know, really odd sort of balance there. You know, you want your

0: kids aggressive.
1: Yeah.
0: You don't want them staying back, and I don't want to commit a penalty. I don't want to jump because I – but, you know, we also challenge those kids to get off the ball.
1: Sure.
0: Get the sack. Get in the right gap. Make the play.
1: But I'm talking about plays, too, that you're 30, you know, 30 yards away from the ball, and you hit somebody in the back.
0: Yeah.
1: Mm. And you're sitting there going, you're nowhere near that play. Why would you hit somebody?
0: Yeah.
1: You're not even near the ball.
0: We're going to have to cool the room off
2: a little. Yeah, no, it's heated up in here.
1: It drives me nuts.
0: Jimmy, we're going to you. We're going to depend on you to kind of calm
2: everybody.
0: I'm going
2: to pull
0: down
2: us back out here. And something that I've enjoyed this week is the banter back and forth about LSU and Ole Miss. I know it's college, but we're pulling in a local kid here, Landon Clark.
0: Yeah.
2: And I've so enjoyed watching all the highlights that I've seen of Landon when he was at Elon. Even some of the old Radford stuff has been thrown in there when he was at Radford High School. But I've enjoyed watching that, and it's so nice to see a local kid that's on the stage like Landon is, and it's so cool to hear him, you know, when he's interviewed saying that as a kid he always wanted to do this, and he's fulfilling a dream that he's had since he was a kid. And I think the story that you would pull away from that is, you know, all you other kids that are here at these small schools, you know, Radford is a what, a 2A school,
0: yeah,
2: small
0: little
2: school, you know, look at him. I mean, so don't think the size of the school will dictate what your path in your life will be. And so it's just a great thing to see a local kid like Landon. Now, you know, so I've really enjoyed that.
1: Yeah, well, don't think the size of the kid will dictate, because that's the one thing you always hear with Landon Clark. Oh, great football player, one of the best I've ever seen. Kind of on the small side, but he's, you know, and you're sitting there going, I don't care how small he is. It's the size of the heart that's beating in that kid's chest. And let me tell you,
2: it's pounding,
1: it's
2: man.
1: It's pounding, and it's huge. That kid will put his body on the line every single play for you. And we watched it at Elon.
2: Yep.
1: And now we're starting to watch it at LSU. When they sat there and made the comment the other night, they said, hey, Levitt may not play for LSU. I was like, so? You're bringing in Landon Clark. I know what Landon can do. You go ahead and have your number one guy not play. Your number one guy tonight's Landon Clark, and I know what he can do.
0: Well, we are a little partial.
1: Well, no, even watching him at Elon, you know, and watching what he can do. Boy, he broke just about every record at Elon.
2: Yeah. Yep.
1: So this is a good, solid quarterback, even though we are, you know, a little biased.
2: Yeah, and one of the things that makes me smile about it, Carl, is, you know, for, I guess, 3 or 4 years that he was at Radford, we did collages of Landon.
0: Yeah.
2: And it was just really cool to see how that young man has come about. So I wish him well tonight.
0: Yeah, it's going to be fun to watch him. We've got some guys from the Crunchland that are playing in college.
2: Yep.
1: Nice.
0: That are doing well, and it is fun to see him out there on that stage. The one thing I want to call out, we've been talking about it this morning. I got a text from Robert Anderson as well. You know, our good friend Dave Ross.
1: Yeah.
0: People ask about Dave, how he's doing. Dave seems to be doing good. You know, he has been out and about.
1: Sure. Went to lunch with his church group yesterday, and our group ran into him. A couple of members, Robert Anderson being one of them, ran into him, and Dave was doing extremely well yesterday, knew everybody at the table, and
2: great.
1: Was just the old Dave Ross there. So
0: yeah, you know, Dave's personality comes through. He's a great man, and we wish him well, and it's good to hear that he's out and about. And, you know, we go over and see him every once in a while, but I just want to let the group know that Dave is out there holding court.
1: You got it.
0: I mean, if you see Dave, I mean, he's, you know, he is holding court, so that's great. All right, a couple of our sponsors I want to tout. Salem Civic Center, what a great sponsor they are. And again, you can get all the crunch, all 5 versions at the Salem Civic Center.
2: Trust me, they're there because I'm putting them there.
0: Jimmy's putting them there. He's loading them up. That's his paper route. He's getting them ready to go. But at the Salem Civic Center coming up Wednesday, September 23rd, Foreigner.
1: Okay.
0: Foreigner celebrating 50 years.
1: Look at that.
0: 7:30, that's going to be a great concert. Wednesday, October 7th, we got Weird Al Yankovic. I know that Coach will be there.
1: I'll be there.
0: He's a big follower of Weird Al.
1: You got it.
0: Friday, October 23rd, we got the Roanoke Symphony Orchestra, Sinatra, and the American Songbook. That's something I'd like to
1: look at that. Weird Al and Sinatra. That's awesome.
0: That's right.
1: That is awesome.
0: And people are asking, will Coach wear his watch, his Sinatra watch?
1: Yes.
0: He will
1: have it on, yes.
0: He will. He doesn't have it on right now, but You know, he doesn't want to get it
1: special occasion.
0: Special occasion.
1: Yep.
0: This isn't special?
1: The Crunch Show? The Crunch is not
0: crunch
1: special.
0: Time?
1: No.
0: Wow. Okay.
2: Wow.
0: All right. Other sponsor I want to call out is the Dogwood Restaurant. Love those guys up there. Keith, Jamie, the whole group. Carmelita.
2: I ran into Carmelita.
0: Did you?
2: I did, and I said,
0: did you pick her up, or did you?
2: Well,
0: she's not
2: I
0: big.
2: Just bumped her barely, but
0: bumped
2: I did tell Carmelita, I said, we speak of you every week on the radio, and she turned around and looked at me. She went, what?
0: Yeah,
2: so
0: she being coy?
2: I guess.
0: Because I think she listens to the show. I'm sure she does. Yeah.
1: Yeah, just to let everybody know that goes to the Dogwood, if you can't find the Crunch in the Dogwood, it's either at the bar or at the window.
2: There you go.
1: So make sure
0: somewhere
1: you
0: in there.
1: Walk around a little bit sometimes.
0: And, you know, with the Dogwood and with Belsino's and with B-Dubs, yes. Buffalo Wild Wings, think about a Crunch lunch, you know.
1: Yeah.
0: Those things are in there. If you're going to go out and get lunch, go to one of our, you know, places that have the Crunch. Grab a Crunch. You can catch up on high school football. A lot of great photos, a lot of great stories in there. Coach's comments.
1: Sure.
0: But have a Crunch lunch out there with one of our partners.
1: You got it.
0: All right. We're going to do, right now, I want to jump into our legend of the week, our legendary coach. We're going to go with Bo Henson. Coach Henson was the coach at EC Glass a good while ago, and what a great man. It's always fun to hear these guys. So let's hear from Coach Henson.
3: When did you know you wanted to be a coach? Did that come during playing or afterwards?
4: I think all along, my dad was a great baseball player and a manager in the Valley League and the Mountain League, and I felt like I wanted to coach and teach probably from the very beginning. I think one of my attributes and one of my strengths was to allow my assistant coaches to coach. They had a responsibility, they took pride, and in the end, when we came up with our game plan and our offensive, defensive plans for the week, then it was 8 or 9 guys, not just one. So they felt good, and plus I kept a lot of assistants with me for a long period of time.
3: That's always a good sign.
4: No, that's the best sign.
3: Do you think that there is a particular position on the football team that lends itself towards the best coaches one day? Is there a position that kind of feeds the coaching profession more than another?
4: I would say center, because my center had to know the assignments for guards, tackles, and the interior line, and a lot of times we use signals as far as blocking scheme, and so it was either center or quarterback.
3: Wow, I think a lot of people don't recognize how smart those guys on the line have to be. They're making calls just like the quarterback.
4: Exactly.
3: Who did you – tell me your history of your coaching career. Where did you start?
4: Started 1 year at Natural Bridge at head coach, and I realized, hey, you're not ready for head coach. So then I coached for 2 years under Harold Apshire in Buena Vista. I was 3 years head coach in Buena Vista at Permaclore, and then we scrimmaged DC Glass 2 times, believe it or not. And the second time, we won in Buena Vista. And I asked Coach Bradford, I said, if you get a vacancy on your squad, on your staff, I'd love to come to Lynchburg and be a part of your program. And sure enough, next March, he called me and said, I got an opening. Would you like it? I said, when you want me to. Probably the man that influenced me most was my high school coach, Coach Downing. Joe Downing, he, a tech graduate, came to the university from Albemarle and stayed 3 years and didn't lose but one game, and then went to Jefferson Senior, and then Richmond, William Murray, and he coached with Marv Levy with the Buffalo Bills. But
3: wow,
4: we stayed together and we talked and stayed together for a long period of time. So I probably learned more on the Coach Downing than any of the coaches.
3: So let's get in the weeds a little bit on that. So what did you take from him? What was it? Was it his style of coaching, or was it specifically his X's and O's, or was there what was it that he did really well?
4: He was a people person. I thought at times he was going to kill us on the practice field, but he was always there with a big smile and encouragement. Plus, some of his strategies, I tell you, they'd still be sticking around today. But no, I tried to be a people person. I tried for the kids to trust me. I wanted them to believe in me.
3: How would you describe your coaching style when you coached? How would you summarize your style?
4: Probably, oh boy, let's see. I believed a lot as far as I let the kids.

0: talk with the kids a lot. I let them, especially at halftime, all right, what's good, what's bad, where are we? And I listen to the kids. I listen to my assistant coaches as far as our technique, what our game plan was. Dick Lillard, he came here with B&W, and he coached, officiated in the Big Ten and Big East, and when he retired, the paper did a great big interview, and they asked him what coach made the best halftime adjustments, and he, of all the colleges he coached, he said Bo Henson and his staff were the best at halftime. So
1: wow,
0: but we got a lot of input from the kids, and the kids were smart. So I believed in the coaches, I believed in the kids, and I said, all right, let's take a chance, let's go. So that was sort of my style, and then I wanted the kids and the parents to trust me.
1: Is there anything that I've missed that you want to tell me that about your career, or about anybody you want to highlight, or any particular team?
0: Everybody, who was the best player you've ever had? I've had so many good players. I've never said that Joe Smith was the best player. I know who the best player was, and at one time, I had six kids playing in the pros, so I could turn the TV on and watch six kids play in the NFL. I had tons. One time when Johnny Majors was the head coach at Pittsburgh, I took pictures. I had three kids at Pittsburgh on full scholarship and three kids at Tech, so Frank Beamer and Johnny Majors and I was six kids was
1: wow.
0: Something else. So every kid that I coached was the best I've ever coached. Every team that I coached was the best team I've ever. So I'm smart enough to stay away. I'm not going to get in that hot water. But for big brutes to call you from Buffalo, New York, where Reuben Brown was for so long, or Vince Williams, and you hang up and you say, love you, coach.
1: Yeah.
0: Love you too, Vince. I mean, that sound like, it might be a little strange, but to me, it's very normal. The kids love you. I mean, on the streets, that's a departing thing. The word is love you.
1: Yeah.
0: Still gives me chills right now, and I say love you too. But Joe Wheeler, one of my longest friends I played with in college, and we're still close, and he calls me from Buena Vista, love you, buddy. I love you too. So,
1: That's special.
0: That's very special. I love Friday. I love to lock up with Coach Cross Field and see whose strategy and who had the best call tonight.
2: I tell you, you like to hear the coaches talk. I love the legendary coaches, but you start talking about love and how you feel for, players that play for you and guys you played with and stuff. And I mean, it is it's one of the things where men really can express themselves, in that
3: sure.
2: way, a lot of them, because you really get close to your brothers.
3: Right.
2: When you're out there on a team and when you're going wins and losses.
4: Yeah.
3: Sure.
2: It's lifelong.
3: Right.
2: And just because you really are pushing hard for something, working hard at something, and then sometimes it just doesn't work out. Sometimes you win a state championship.
3: I know Greg Roberts has that story, and I can't remember the coach. The coach has him at the end of the game, and he's talking to everybody, and he's like, guys, I just want you to know I love each and every one of you. And then he goes, except for Samson, I hate you, kid. You're the worst kid,
2: I thought you were going to say Roberts.
3: Except you, Roberts. You're the worst kid out there on the field. And I'm like, it's such a good story when you hear it, because you're not expecting it.
4: No.
2: Well, was he teasing, or was that?
3: No, it actually happened evidently somewhere.
2: No, but I mean, did he not like the one kid?
3: It's
2: or?
3: The one kid.
2: Oh, come
3: the kid
2: on.
3: Fumbled or something.
4: Lost
3: except
4: the game.
3: For you. I can't stand you.
2: Well, the one thing about coaches that I really love, and it's really, you wouldn't think it would be an oddity.
3: Right.
2: They are honest.
3: Oh, yeah.
2: They are so honest when you talk to them. Almost, when you're in the corporate world, you're like, people will smooth things over and they'll never take
3: right.
2: blame or whatever. Coach is like, they just whipped us.
3: That's it.
2: They just whipped us. They were better than us tonight. I mean, that is so refreshing when you come out of the business world and everybody's kind of like, we just.
3: Right.
2: But they'll say, hey. They were better than us.
3: We laugh about Coach Elmo after that VMI Tech game. Elmo's sitting there talking to us, and he goes, I could have taken a yellow school bus and filled it full of 45 individuals that I had never met before, and the outcome still would have been the same. I'm
4: wow.
3: like, wow. And that's the way coaches' minds work.
2: That's right.
3: When you look at things, it's just a different ball game
2: that's
3: for
2: right.
3: them. So.
2: All right, we're going to take a quick break. We come back, we're going to have some highlights from a few select games. So stay with us. You're listening to Crunch Time.
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0: Welcome back to Crunch Time, everybody. Coach just called out something. Robin Bennett, Sports Haven down on West Main or on Main Street there in Salem. They're doing a lot of construction out in front.
8: Yep.
0: So parking is in back. Don't think that Sports Haven is closed. It's open.
8: It's open.
0: They just are tearing the street up, working on something out front. So
8: yeah.
0: Make sure you park around back and go on in.
8: You got it.
0: They're open. All right. I want to get to some games around the area from last night. My game was Narrows at Giles. This one started out really close. I tell you, it was a packed house.
9: Always is.
0: All green and gold on one side, and then that red and light blue on the other. Those folks really know each other. I mean, you know, you can tell that both teams think they're going to win when they pack it out like that. Very loud. A little lightning delay, so, you know, but more lightning on the field once the game started. Both teams scored on their first drives. Giles had a 10-play drive where Jacob Mills took it in from 14 yards out at the 7:42 mark. Narrows answered up with a 9-play drive of their own. Running back Jack Buckland. Man, this guy, sophomore. He is something else. Running back, linebacker, he made a lot of plays all night long. He had a 21-yard TD run at 2:15. Giles blocked the PAT, so it was 7-6 Giles early on. Narrows quarterback, Parker Bryant, had a 6-yard TD run with 1:24 left in the half to put Narrows up 12-7, and then they never really looked back from there. Again, sophomore Buckland was everywhere. Defense, he made a lot of big plays. And again, when you play line

0: linebacker, your job is to make the tackles.
1: Sure.
0: I mean, the defensive linemen are tying up the offensive linemen. Now, you know, normally there's somebody assigned to block that linebacker, and you got to beat a block to make the tackle. But
1: right.
0: your job, but he had a bunch of tackles, really looked good out there. Second half, Brian had an 8-yard TD run at 3:45, made it 18-7. Narrows again, they missed the two-pointer. And then in the fourth quarter, Elijah Knutz scored twice on the ground. Once Brian got hurt, the starting quarterback for Narrows got hurt, got knocked out for a little while, but Knutz came in and really did a good job, scored from 16 and 17 yards out. All right, I have Coach Dakota Schrader from Narrows after the game. Let's hear from Coach Schrader.
2: Talk about the, first of all, Buckland and Knutz. I mean, big efforts by both those guys. And Buckland's only a sophomore, right?
3: Yes, sir. You know, they played their tails off, but that is, in a rushing game like that, that's compliments to our offensive line. Again, we kind of in practice, called our offensive line out this week, had a tough go at it last week, and I thought they responded well. And again, you don't rush like that without those big boys up front, and they don't get a lot of the credit for that. So shout out to the guys up front spelling the.
2: That's true. I want to call out Buckland, though, because he had a bunch of big tackles in the first half. You know, drive stopping tackles at his middle linebacker spot. So I know other guys are freeing him up to do that, but still, only a sophomore, I mean, it's pretty impressive.
3: The kid plays hard, man. He's somebody that people want to coach. He plays hard. He's a yes, sir guy. He's a great guy to coach, and he deserves some recognition there. I'm not a guy that likes to single out players because I want to be team first, but he played his tail off along with some others, so there's some recognition that's earned.
2: So talk about, in the second half, you guys took the oxygen out of the game. They got that one touchdown, but you kept it for most of the third quarter, and they really kept it away from them. So you got to be pretty proud of your guys for doing that.
3: I'm extremely proud of our guys, and like I said, what a great opportunity. And staying mentally checked into that game and understanding that, you know, even when it gets close, we've got to weather the adversity there, and I think that was the determining point of the game, because we weathered the adversity when they got close there. Our kids were able to pull through and see the big picture, and in the end, close out with a victory. Yeah.
2: You said it earlier. Some of your best friends are on the other sidelines. You're a Giles guy, played at Giles for the Giles Spartans. So talk a little bit about how big this victory is. I know it's hard to beat your buddies, but
3: it's a tough. I mean, listen, I like to win. Coach Wright likes to win. You know, my buddies on the sideline, you know, we won some games together. We like to win. It's always a tough handshake because I love that dude. He loves me. And like, at the end of the day, we know one of us has to lose. And that's a tough handshake to have. But at the end of the day, I mean, we will communicate, and we're there to support each other for the rest of the season. And I know that's not a rival mentality there, but Coach Wright's been good to me, and I wish him nothing but the best. And I know he wishes the same for me. So that's always the toughest handshake of my season.
0: I tell you, Dakota Schrader, a first-year coach there, really well-spoken. The kids respond to him. Just doing a good job over there. All right, we're going to jump right into Salem at Dinwiddie. Jimmy, Salem won that 38-14. Let's start off with one of your interviews. You had Jordan McCadden after the game. Let's hear from Jordan McCadden, number 9, the great running back at Salem.
4: Tell me a little bit about your first run tonight, that one, first run from scrimmage.
5: Oh, yes, sir. As you saw, I scored a touchdown, but my lineman had some great blocks, and I just took it to the crib after practice all week. And I told y'all, we're going to do this every week. Y'all didn't believe me, but, hey, we're showing it out.
4: And you did this without your starting quarterback tonight, too, correct?
5: Yes, sir. Our starting quarterback got hurt, but our freshman quarterback stepped up adversity, and he balled out tonight.
6: Yeah, the thing I love about Jordan is, you know, I wanted to say to him, you know, he said it, I keep telling you all, like he had already told me before, but I think he's just referring to media in general. But I wanted to say, you know, he backs up what he says. And, of course, I said to you guys earlier that, you know, he has a little bit of, I don't know what the correct word is, but he backs what he says.
1: Moxie.
6: But I like that about him, and he's as good a player on offense as he is defense. And I will tell you, he does have speed, and he did scare me a little bit in the fourth quarter, first play of the game in the fourth quarter.
1: Right.
6: He pulled up, and I swear I thought he had hurt himself, but thankfully it was just cramps.
1: Yeah. Okay.
6: And so he was back in there going, so that was great time to talk to Jordan. We also had a chance to speak to the freshman quarterback, and Coach, you made a comment earlier about how it is when they take their helmet off and you see them.
1: Right.
6: This young man, he was a young one, but he sure held his own last night against Dinwiddie.
0: So now this is Pierce Oliver, the freshman quarterback that played for Tanner Overstreet.
6: Correct.
0: Who hurt his knee in the game before.
1: Right.
0: So now you have two quality quarterbacks, but Pierce is

0: a freshman.
1: Congratulations, a freshman, correct?
2: Yes, sir.
1: So tell me about how it felt to start and win tonight like you all did.
2: It was definitely surreal. Got to thank the offensive line and Jordan. I mean, they're the best we could have, best in the state. They did a great job, but yeah, it's definitely a surreal victory, and I was glad I was able to do it with this amazing team.
0: So really just it's fun to hear those young guys.
3: It is.
0: And we're going to try to get more players on the show, hearing their voices and talking about what they do.
3: So some quick things about Salem. Jordan McCadden, 26 carries, 270 yards, 3 touchdowns. You heard freshman quarterback Pierce Oliver. He got his first start. He also threw 2 touchdown passes last night, one to Jaden Rudisell and the other one to Josiah Johnson, in which, you know, what else could you ask for from a freshman who was a quarterback last year at Andrew Lewis. So congratulations to Salem.
4: And in all fairness, should have been 3.
3: He could have had 3. That is very true.
4: It hit that player right in the hands.
3: It's a perfect play. Yeah. Yep.
0: All right, moving quickly. LCA 24-7 over Amherst County. This is a good game for a good while. LCA went up the first quarter on Mason Gunn's 3-yard touchdown, 2-point conversion. Made it 8-0. Luke Gaither, the quarterback there, 29-yard TD pass to Jordan Burns. PAT was no good, so it was 14-0 LCA early. Amherst added a 58-yard TD run by Aaron Thomas, made it 14-7 at the half. So you had a close game, one-score game at the half. Third quarter, Mason Gunn again, 32-yard TD run, but the PAT made it 21-7. LCA added a fourth quarter, 22-yard field goal by Pettit to round out the scoring. Special thanks to Gary Smentke for the game details, but again, a good game, and you know, LCA is getting tested a little bit.
4: They are getting tested. Like I said, I've got it circled with Heritage and LCA.
0: JF.
3: Jefferson Force is next week.
0: So, yeah. How about that?
4: So they're getting tested.
0: There you go. All right. In town, William Byrd, 43-0 over Bassett. Terriers ran out to a 35-0 halftime lead. In the second quarter, Carter Gray hooked up with Thomas Purcell to make it a 2-touchdown lead. That really was pretty much it. Gray Matthews, again, was dominant at running back. He's quite the talent. Had a 73-yard TD run to cap out the shutout. And then Davian Wade was big on defense. But let's hear real quick from Gray Matthews.
5: It's Brent Butler here with Crunch, here with Gray Matthews after an amazing game. Basically carried the game all the way on his back. Grace, how you feeling after tonight's game?
6: Awesome, man. Give all props to my O-line and God.
5: There you go. So, Grace, coming to this game, was it a run-heavy game, you think, or maybe just
6: kind of both? Yeah.
0: You know, I tell you, they get right to it. The players are so matter-of-fact sometimes, and he is all business. I mean, he enjoys himself, but he can really put the yards up there. So good to hear from him. Great job with Brent Butler there doing the interview. All right, Chilhowee over Eastside. That was one of our games, 14-6. Chilhowee running back, Gunnar Milhorn. Remember that name? He led Chilhowee. A little late game chaos at the stadium. There was a clock malfunction.
4: Okay.
0: So it's hard to know how to run the clock out.
4: Sure.
0: Chilhowee's trying to figure out how to run the clock out and not let Eastside back in it. Also on top of that, a thick fog rolled in.
4: Oh, wow.
0: Wow, so you had a lot of things going on you couldn't see.
4: Right.
0: Didn't have a clock. But Chilhowee's defense is really good this year, and they were the difference. Eastside's got a good team, but 14-6, that was a really good game. And then the last game I'll call out, before I go to that, I had to actually have Chilhowee coach Reed Sturgill after the Chilhowee Eastside game. Let's hear from him.
7: Here with Chilhowee head coach Reed Sturgill. Coach, big time win for you guys, man. Just kind of sum it up.
8: Yeah, you know, I said earlier, it wasn't pretty. We didn't execute the best. We didn't take advantage of turnovers in the first half. Eastside's a very good football team. You know, we missed some opportunities in that first half, but, you know, we hung on. Getting a score to start the second half was huge, but we knew they weren't going to quit. That was going to be a big thing for us. You know, I said it wasn't pretty, but we didn't execute at the highest level tonight, but the effort, the grit was there. And sometimes that's what it takes.
7: Yeah. Man, just talk about that defense and how they just pinned their ears back, man, and
8: you
7: got stopped.
8: Yeah, you know, we have a big philosophy, earn every yard. They may get a big play, but you know, we got to rally to the football downfield. Bend but don't break. You know, they probably outgained us in yards tonight. But, you know, when it came crunch time, they're in the red zone, we came up with some big stops.
0: So. All right, good to hear from Coach Sturgill. He's doing a good job down there with Chilhowee. Last game, we'll talk about Brookville Rustburg. This was close, 14-14, right to the end. Brookville threw an interception with about 3 minutes left in the game on the 1-yard line. So you thought Rustburg has a chance, but they held Rustburg down there. Brookville defense forced a punt. And then it's interesting.

0: Number five, Salem. Four, LCA. Number three is Jefferson Forest. Number two, Heritage. Number one, Roanoke Catholic. So in reverse, Roanoke Catholic, one, Heritage, Jefferson Forest, LCA, Salem, Magna Vista, GW Danville, and then Graham. Other teams right on the cusp. Carroll County's going to get in there at some point. Radford sure. looks really good. Rycove unbeaten. Craig County's still unbeaten. Bird's unbeaten. Brookville, Chilhowee, and Northwood. So all those teams right there in the mix. Again, for my list, I just kind of shuffled guys around this yeah. week. So, Coach, what do you got?
1: Yeah, my thing is with Roanoke Catholic, nobody playing them. They've only played one game. I've got to move them 6th, 7th, somewhere up there. I hate
0: wow.
1: to,
0: punishing
1: I hate to
0: them.
1: Do that. No, I don't want to punish them, and I hate to do that, but they're not playing anybody. So right now my number one is Heritage, 2 is LCA, 3 Salem, Jefferson Forest, 4. So I'm in that kind of mode right now. Either one of those teams I think could be number one right now.
2: Yeah, I'm moving Salem up quite a bit just from yeah. what I saw last night.
0: And
2: I still,
0: first-hand experience.
2: I still say if they've lost a game, they shouldn't be in the grade 8 yet. That's just
0: so me. Eventually Jimmy's going to have a one-team grade 8.
1: Yes, eventually.
0: If
2: still
0: they
2: early,
0: stay unbeaten.
2: It's still early.
0: If they stay unbeaten.
1: It's still early. But, no, I think there's a lot of good teams right now
0: yeah.
1: that we can choose from here. But, boy, with Roanoke Catholic, like I said, I don't want to punish them.
2: Send your
0: but
2: comments
0: you
2: and emails to
1: but I had to
2: Coach
1: for the
2: Randy
1: simple
2: Leftwood.
1: Fact that they're not playing anybody right now. And
2: it's
1: boy,
2: not their fault,
1: it's
2: Coach.
1: Not their fault. But let's get some games in, guys.
0: Wow.
1: You know.
0: I tell you, Coach is tough. Man.
1: Hey, I'm a Celtic, too. I love my boys over there, you know, Roanoke Catholic.
0: All right, great show today. Really appreciate everybody listening. Without you, we wouldn't have a show. For Coach Randy and Jimmy Whitaker, I'm Carl York. Keep crunching. You've been listening to Crunch Time on WPLY. And remember,
2: it's all for him.

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3: In Friday Night Baseball, the Red Sox were 4-2 winners at Tampa Bay, ending the Rays' six-game winning streak. The Yankees dominated at Arizona 9-2 behind Gerrit Cole. Yanks got five runs in the top of the first. Ben Rice hit his 39th homer. Aaron Judge of New York is going back on the IL with a strained calf. The regular season ends a week from Sunday. San Diego beat Miami 8-2. Atlanta clinched a playoff berth with a 6-2 victory at Houston, and the Astros are now tied for first in the AL West with Texas. The Rangers down Toronto 7-1. Alone in first in the AL Central are the Cleveland Guardians, a game up on the White Sox. Cleveland beat the A's 5-3, but the White Sox blew a lead and lost at home 11-8 to Detroit. Milwaukee won in 10 innings at Baltimore, victories for the Dodgers and Twins. In college football, number 5 Miami won at Wake Forest. Texas Tech edged Houston. I'm Steve DeSager.
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24: ABC News, I'm Chuck Sievertson. Health officials warn of a possible exposure to measles at Children's Hospital in Philadelphia, where James Garrow's with the city health department.
25: Given that they're already medically fragile, this creates a very concerning situation for us.
24: Congo today began vaccinating healthcare staff against Ebola in the area that's the epicenter of the fastest growing outbreak of the disease in history. Mostly positive reaction from Danes in Copenhagen, who are asked about an agreement allowing the U.S. to develop a significant military presence on Greenland while prohibiting U.S. adversaries from doing the same thing.
26: I hope it's a good agreement and that it's a sustainable agreement. You know, with Trump, you have an agreement today and tomorrow is maybe another agreement.
24: Iranians are suffering amid economic misery and internal repression, says the country's most prominent human rights activist to the Associated Press. This is ABC News.

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0: 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Next!
1: Blizzard announced World of Warcraft Forever, which is basically just WoW 2. Jonas, do you care?
0: Oh, God, no. No. Listen, I told you. 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There's football on. 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

0: About it. Michael Lombardi will break it all down in his Substack next week.
1: Yeah, that was a story of all time. That was an interesting comment section. Let's put it that way.
0: just the greatest thing I've ever heard in my life. Guy literally just got let go from a program that was under investigation for drugs, sex, arrests, all of it. If Bruce Feldman is one of the most respected reporters in any sport, and literally, and I quote, said Michael Lombardi walked in with a ski mask on to multiple places in his career because he's stealing. Nobody can figure out what he does. And the first thing Lombardi does after he gets let go is puts out a tweet talking about how he's going to break down why Dan Campbell's Lions defense still hasn't figured it out on his Substack. It's the most amazing lack of awareness I've ever seen in my life.
1: Do you think that he and Kawhi Leonard employ the same social media consultant?
0: I don't know. Just the whole thing. It's amazing. I just think it's tremendous. I'm sorry, man. I'm sorry. I think it's tremendous.
1: And you know, that's there's going to be more. There's going to be more where that came from.
0: Oh my God. It would be like O.J. Simpson giving marriage advice. Like, hey, I got this, everybody. Come to me. I'll take it from here. Okay, you got it. All right. At the Jonas Knox on X, at Jonas Knox Show on Instagram. And again, you can hang out with us as always on the iHeartRadio app. It's coming up next here. We are going to have the week 2 edition of Knox Locks, and it's yours right here on FSR.
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7: All right, let's play it out, because what you're saying is ridiculous. Go ahead.
4: Hold up. Yo, man, I don't think they heard you.
5: That's the

0: find your footing calling plays. But I think it would be better. You know what I think Davis Webb also really needs to work on is his poker face. Every time they showed him, he was
1: No, he looked like he was in hell.
0: He really did.
1: Like he was.
0: Got to work on that poker face just a little bit.
1: No, I had the opportunity to chat with him at the combine this year, and he, you know, I like he knew the opportunity that was you know staring at him in the face, and he was really excited about it, and I was really excited for him, and. We'll see. I do think that, like I said, Sean Payton wants to grow his coaching tree, and he's going to try and give him as long of a leash as he can. But at the same time, you also have ownership pressure of like, hey, we hired you.
0: And you have to win games. I agree with you. If it's marginally better and they can score points and the defense
1: and
0: plays,
1: the defense can plays, stop Trevor Lawrence.
0: It gives them, it does give them a little bit longer of a leash. So
1: then that is a really well-rounded offense in Jacksonville too, when you talk about the run game and what they were able to do last week. So it's not going to be easy, but it is going to be at altitude, and that always throws a wrench into
0: things. That helps Denver, especially early in the season.
1: I think Jacksonville is technically below sea level because most of Florida is. I'm so excited about this. It feels like we just keep getting treated to like these crazy games that we're like, this is only week two. But yeah, I will be locked in on Vikings Bears because I will be there tomorrow. I'm very excited to see how that goes. Coming up, we're going to take a little jaunt into the NCAA for a hot second because Lane Kiffin is going back to Oxford, and we have some thoughts. Keep listening right here. It's Fox Football Saturday.
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1: 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You know what? When did we as a collective decide Nickelback was bad? Because you know what? They rock.
0: They do rock. Let's get them trending again. Hashtag Nickelback rocks.
1: Oh, I don't know. Maybe it's nostalgic too because I was the angsty teenager when they were at their peak.
0: And, I don't believe that for 1 second.
1: Oh, please. weren't we all? But like, I don't know. Anytime I hear a Nickelback song come on, I'm just like, man, I love this.
0: That's fair. You know what I love?
1: What do you love?
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0: happy place for everybody, whoever loses this game. And it goes for both sides. And again, that's what leads to the anxiety. There's no silver linings or moral victories here.
1: How I want you to tell everyone how you're embracing being the villain now, though, that unequivocally the villain of college football.
0: You don't really have a choice. And honestly, yeah. It was a little bit of a culture shock because for most of my life, like, Les Miles was very folksy and crazy and said goofy stuff, and people kind of thought he was charming in like a caveman sort of way, and very similar with Ed Orgeron.
1: I was going to say, same with Ed O.
0: Yeah, same thing with Ed O, and you obviously got Joey B and the boys rolling there. So like LSU has kind of been like a good guy or at least like a crazy uncle for most of my lifetime. And
1: you could argue you are a crazy uncle now too.
0: Well, yeah, but now we're like the bad kind of crazy uncle. Like, it comes with like a negative connotation. Like, oh, don't invite him to Thanksgiving. So it's a weird change, but I've always said this, and you know, I covered the Dallas Cowboys for 10 years, and it reminds me of that a little bit, where I used to tell Cowboy fans, just embrace it, because they're going to hate you no matter what. Like, they're not going to stop hating you just because they met one nice Cowboy fan. That's kind of my attitude, where it's like, nobody's going to like you no matter what you do, so you might as well enjoy making people mad. And I'm just hoping Lane Kiffin gives me the ammunition to back it up.
1: The good chemicals. All right, Dave, thank you so much. I will be there for you shortly, as soon as we're off of the air, to provide
0: thank
1: some moral
0: you.
1: Support. Thank you for giving us 10 minutes on this lovely, hopefully
2: Godspeed.
1: Still lovely Saturday.
2: Godspeed, yeah.
1: Yes, Godspeed. We have one more segment after this, so keep it locked here. 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
7: ABC News, I'm Chuck Sievertson. A warning of a possible exposure to measles at children's hospitals in Philadelphia and Pittsburgh. In Philadelphia, officials say possibly exposed infants are being offered preventative antibody treatment. ABC News medical contributor and pediatrician Dr. Alok Patel.
8: We have people getting exposed who can't actually get the measles vaccine. We have pockets of unvaccinated people spreading into each other because we're dealing with one of the most contagious viruses in history. And we continuously have misinformation fueling people's doubts in the efficacy of the vaccine.
7: The global community must stop using war as a primary instrument of international relations. In his words, says Iran's foreign minister, online to a global town hall being held in Jakarta, Indonesia today. This as Saudi Arabia confirms that Yemen's Houthi rebels, who are backed by Iran, tried to attack its capital with a ballistic missile. Heavy rain and flood watches stretch from Cedar Rapids, Iowa, to just south of Milwaukee. This is ABC News.
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13: After a lengthy weather delay, we finally have a final score from Clemson. 28-20 Tigers on top of the North Carolina Tar Heels in the dying minute of the game. A 34-yard touchdown run by the Tigers by Tyler Brown ends up putting it away for Clemson. UNC had a chance to answer and threw an interception. Elsewhere in the college football landscape, Florida State holds a 14-3 lead over the Alabama Crimson Tide as we're into the second quarter. USC just intercepted Rutgers and took it all the way to the house for 6 points, 27-14 in that game. Earlier in the day, over in the UK, the Arizona State Sun Devils took down Kansas 24-17. And Vanderbilt gets a last-second win over NC State off of a failed attempt to get an intentional safety. I'm Chris Perfett.
14: Let's go get it. Let's go get it.
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18: Tonight is the matchup of the millennium. Finally, we get it. All of the drama, all of the suspense, and usually I'm the high.

0: this football game regardless. There's nothing that's, I mean, this should be, in theory, the best game of the day. And it's been an entertaining day of games as Florida State starts scoring and has taken a lead 20-6 over Alabama in ways that have people stunned. I mean, Kentucky is giving Texas A&M all that they can handle. Michigan seems to have gotten control of things against UTEP, but it looked like we might have had another group of six in Michigan situation, and maybe this time they would have gotten a win. Looks like Michigan since put a lid on that 38-14. So there will always be things that make college football games worth watching. Even the most lopsided college football games are more entertaining than, you know, 13-10 Patriots Seahawks. Like, there are so many, because there's just so much dumb stuff that can happen in college football. We will talk later about this Vanderbilt NC State result, just, I don't know, less than a mile from where I'm sitting right now in downtown Nashville on West End. I've never seen anything like that in my life. I mean, that's the beauty of college football. You will see something that you have never seen in years upon years, decades upon decades of watching this sport each and every weekend. There will be something that surprises you. So I always, always leave open the door for some level of chaos theory to take effect here. And I mean, sure, Sam Leavitt has two touchdown passes for LSU this season. He's also got four interceptions. He didn't look very clean the last time that they trotted out there on the field. Clemson, the Clemson game was a different kind of result, but they've definitely got things to work on as a squad. There's always the opportunity for things to get turned on its head. But if everything goes the way that it should go, then LSU ought to handle business. I think that Ole Miss has the better quarterback, but I don't know how much Lane Kiffin versus Pete Golding is going to go Pete Golding's way. I think if you had to pick a coaching matchup or pick a side of that coaching matchup, with all due respect to Pete Golding, I'm taking Lane.
1: There is this moment for me, too, where as much as it's easy to pile on Lane Kiffin, he has done an incredible job of making sure that there is no pressure on his players. The way that he is consistently at the podium over the last few weeks made it clear that, you know, that's his cross to bear. And, you know, look, deflecting all the pressure is on Ole Miss. They were better than us. We all believe that that's a bunch of junk. But there is this level of, if Sam Leavitt goes out and throws six interceptions tonight, which would be a record in one game, are we going to blame Leavitt for the loss if they lose, or are we going to blame Lane? Like, I think Lane has an incredible understanding at this point that win or lose, it's going to be put at his feet. So why not take all the pressure? Every player playing for LSU tonight is playing footloose and fancy free. You can't tell me there's any pressure on them.
0: Fitzy, if Leavitt goes out there and throws six interceptions on the road, we're going to blame Sam Leavitt. No matter how much you hate Lane, and there are plenty of things to hate about
1: Lane. It'll be like, you should have pulled him. Then it'll be like, Lane didn't have the right game plan for him. Lane Kiffin is the easiest guy to hate in all the sports.
0: Yes, of course. But if a quarterback goes out there and throws six interceptions, that person lost the game. I don't care who you are, what the conversation, what the dialogue is around your coach in the lead up. I do think that the chaos factor that he likes to mix into all of this stuff, right? Where it was Leavitt's availability on the availability report, right? All of a sudden, he is miraculously cured from whatever it was that was ailing him, where he gets upgraded. Well, he gets placed on the availability report first as doubtful, and all of a sudden he's not throwing at practice that day, but he's out there, and then the next day he gets upgraded to questionable, and Lane Kiffin sending Pete Golding funny texts like, hey, just so you know, my quarterback's out on Saturday, and Pete Golding, who is, of course, familiar with all things Lane, is just rolling his eyes and be like, all right, whatever, we'll do the whole song and dance, and you'll make a mess in the media, because, of course, it's jazz hands. Lane Kiffin is jazz hands. But also, that dude's a killer.
1: I just love the idea of Lane Kiffin going around full jazz hands. Go ahead.
0: That's what he is. I mean, that's at every turn. He is jazz hands and, you know, sparklers and firecrackers to try and throw everything into chaos at every turn. And I enjoy the holy hell out of it. But also, he's extremely effective. He's extremely effective. So it's not just the class clown element that keeps you engaged and entertained. It also makes you, I'm sure, for some people, hate the guy. I've never had a personal experience with Lane Kiffin, so I have no reason to hate the man, even if I think that his behavior is, you know, Lane-ish. I don't know how else to describe it. I think that this is when it comes down to the tactics, the actual tactics of the game, would you not take what Lane Kiffin is capable of scheming up on offense, even though Lane, I know, is not calling the plays here?
1: Yeah, look, 100%. There's no doubt that Lane is the better, the more proven entity in all of this. And as I said, Pete Golding is a first-time head coach, right? So Ole Miss is still adjusting to life. The funny thing is I heard Taylor Lewan on Get Up this week say that Lane Kiffin is really like the Joker in Batman. And he was saying it in a complimentary way. I think after listening to what you were just saying, it hits me as a horror movie fan. Lane Kiffin is sort of Art the Clown from The Terrifier. Like, you want to believe that it's just like a joke and it's funny and all of these little like, but there's just an element of it that, you know, he'll kill you. And that's the thing. Lane can be whatever Lane wants to be as a human being. Lane can be whoever he wants to be as a coach. Lane can be whoever he wants to be at a press conference, because on Saturdays on the sideline, Lane's a cheat code. And for everybody at Ole Miss today that hates him, and everybody at Ole Miss today that considers him a traitor, just remember, for all the news that leaked after his time at Ole Miss and all the things that were coming out to try and sully his reputation, all of those things were things that Ole Miss fans were completely content with happening when he was their coach, and it worked out for a positive. You know, there's just this element of you're willing to put up. Lane is the girl that is so hot, you're willing to put up with all the drama that comes with dating her.
0: So what is the underdog line for LSU and Ole Miss tonight? What is the underdog app telling us about who should be favored and by how much in this game?
1: Let me find it. I'll get the point spread. You keep thinking, and I'm going to get that right now.
0: Well, I don't think that there's much that I need to dwell on here. Now, I mean, just in this season sample size, LSU is 1-1 against the spread. We understand that the Clemson result was so lopsided in ways that we didn't expect, and then they struggled last week. Ole Miss has not yet covered in a game to start the season. And I think if you look at all the different elements here that you're talking about and all the different things that the players themselves bring to the table, the Sam Levitt level of execution here and how much he can threaten with his legs beyond just playing quarterback in a conventional sense, because we understand that's not his game. It's just two games for Sam Levitt, but I do think that it gives you pause when you look at a line, especially a line that might be, just a little shorter than I think it should be, and makes you think about whether you should take LSU and the points in this situation. I would probably take LSU I'm not going to say no matter what the line is, but I think LSU should be able to cover comfortably, depending on what underdog has them at.
1: Look, I've 2.5, if I'm looking at this right. Like, they've much sure closer than we ever would have expected. So, you know, obviously, they're managing. We'll see. We'll see. I think that that's safe and easy. I'm hammering that. I am hammering that all night long. All right, he's Buck Rising. I'm Jason Fitz. There are a bunch of shocking results happening right now, including one coach that was suddenly supposed to be on the hot seat that's now maybe putting his opposite coach on the hot seat. It is wild what's happening in one score. We'll give it to you. Plus, the craziest ending I've ever seen in any college football game. We'll tell you about it next. Buck and Fitz on Fox Sports Radio.
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7: Snap back to Bailey, rolls out to the right, and he's back and does take the safety. And the ball comes free.
3: Goodness.
7: No, did the ball come free? Bailey lost the ball in the end zone, and they say it's a touchdown. They say it's a touchdown. That's unbelievable. Bailey on the rollout lost the ball.
3: A result like I have never seen before in my entire life. You just heard it there. That was the NC State side of the call. My God, NC State at Vandy in Nashville, taking on the Commodores, up 31-28 with only seconds remaining, and the ball on their own 3-yard line, drop back into the end zone, obviously clearly trying to run out the clock to take the safety, but it'll end the game, or I would think throw the ball away from inside the end zone, which definitely would have also ended the game, anything to end the game, but somehow as the quarterback goes down, trying to slide down for the safety, Vandy rips the ball out of his arms, and all of a sudden you end up with one of the worst bad beats I've ever seen and the most incredible ending I've ever seen. 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Speaking of Underdog, 3.5, +3.5 was the line almost everywhere. NC State, +3.5 in this game. They end up losing 35-31, the wrong side of that +3.5, on the most improbable strip that turned into a touchdown I've ever seen in the end zone. That's coaching malpractice. It's quarterback malpractice. It's also a hell of a win for Vandy to somehow sneak away with that victory.
8: Dave Doran should be fired.
3: 100%.
8: He should not be allowed on the plane ride home. Dave Doran, North Carolina State. Imagine being an NC State fan right now. You just experienced one of the most jaw-dropping, improbable ways to lose. That's not even hyperbole. Like the win percentage chance, the analytics on, you know, win probability, right? 99.9% until 0.01 seconds left on the clock. That game was NC State's to win. Fitzy, Vanderbilt never trailed or never led until that moment. Dave Doran should be fired immediately. Immediately. And there's never been a more middling coach. It's kind of like the Dave Doran scale, right? How far, how much better than NC State can you be as a football program as your team pursues their season? Or how much worse can you be as an NC State? Worse than NC State. That's the NC State scale, right? They are the most middling program in all of college football, certainly in all of Power Four football.
3: I mean,
8: Dave Doran should be fired.
3: Leave him on that hot tarmac in Nashville where
8: let his shoes melt to the turf.
3: Titans said last his shoes started to melt last week on the field. It's over 100 degrees for the sixth day this month. Yeah. It's a record setting heat in Nashville.
8: We are in what's called a heat dome. Apparently, we are hotter than any place in the world in the state of Tennessee. Ungodly reasons. But yeah, Monty Hooker yesterday, for people that don't know, I cover the Titans as a beat reporter beyond doing talk shows and talk radio. And Monty Hooker, the Titan safety, said he had to change his shoes at, I believe, halftime last week against the Jets because it was triple digits, real feel 108 in the stadium if the temperature holds on Sunday for the Titans hosting the Eagles, which maybe we'll get to as a part of the NFL conversation in week two in just a little while. It is supposed to be the eighth hottest NFL game on record at Nissan Stadium, which is a crazy thing to think about. And I would not want to be out there for a number of reasons. I mean, I will be out there, but I'll be, you know, in the safety and security of the press box. I would not want to be a fan at Nissan Stadium on Saturday or on Sunday. I couldn't believe how many people gutted it out at Vanderbilt today in the middle of the day, because that was an 11:45 a.m. Central Time kick. But again, the finish by Vanderbilt to Miles Capers is the pass rusher that punched the ball out, and cornerback Caden Daniels was there to recover it for the go-ahead touchdown. Like, that's exactly the kind of finish that you want from your football team if you're Clark Lee. People may not know that this was Jared Curtis's first real, true start. Jared Curtis is the highest-rated recruit in Vanderbilt history. He's a five-star quarterback, local player out of, I think it's Nashville Christian, here in town, that they were able to flip from Georgia. So, again, things that Vanderbilt has never done in its program history. And this week it was just announced that Jared Curtis is going to get the start. And he struggled mightily. So, technically, Jared Curtis gets his first win by nature of just unbelievable play and finish by his defense. And unbelievable stupidity by Dave Doran. And, I mean, if you're... I really feel bad for C.J. Bailey, because it is a spectacularly dumb play, okay? Like, it's the worst possible thing that can happen in that situation, and I don't need to say that for the young man to understand how stupid a thing that he just did at the end of that football game. But it's really sad, because C.J. Bailey played very good football in this game. And nobody is going to remember that other than the spectacularly dumb way that this thing ended.
3: Yeah, but in fairness, this is one of the things that has changed in a conversation we've had and many have had about how we cover college sports. There was a period in my life where I would have turned around and said, well, I don't want to be too rough on a college kid. Now, so many of them are making six or seven figures a year to play college football. When you're getting paid that much, you got to make the smart play. That's just the way it's going to work. And you mentioned NC State being in the middle class. I think this is one of the things that really didn't get stressed enough when we started looking at conference expansion. Like, everybody talks about the long-term effects of every single move, like the butterfly effect that happens throughout the course of college football. When they changed conference alignment, when they changed sort of the way everything worked, one of the things that happened are a bunch of programs.
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5: Pops one into the end zone. Caught! Herman Moore! Touchdown! Ball. They're going to say no! They're going to say no! Because he won the football game!
6: He's going to score! 10-5! Touchdown!
9: Right.
6: Ahmad Hawkins!
5: 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Chris Roy!
10: 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In the end zone!
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12: Fires over the middle. 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Cam Robinson at the 30 to the 20. 10-5. Victory cigar. Touchdown, Virginia!
13: And I believe it. 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
13: 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Stay together, man. Stay committed. Stay focused. 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
4: The countdown to kickoff is on. It's 60 minutes to Virginia football. Now, Here's former UVA two-way star Ahmad Hawkins and the voice of the Cavaliers, John Freeman.
9: Virginia and West Virginia share a border in 23 games of flagship school football history, but for over two decades, just about everything got in the way of a rivalry renewed. And that changes tonight in the Queen City of Charlotte, where two kings of their states end a 24-year era of peace. Tonight, in the same city and the same stadium where they last met, the territorial and cultural battle of the Mountaineers and the Cavaliers is reignited. Welcome, everybody, to Bank of America Stadium. Welcome to the Duke's Mayo Classic. And welcome to a matchup that bypassed an entire generation. Virginia comes in 2-0. West Virginia comes in 2-0. One of them will head back down their country roads tonight with their perfection still intact. I'm John Freeman, joined by former Cavalier defensive back Ahmad Hawkins. And Hawk, 2 weeks ago, Virginia opened the season by overpowering NC State, 34-8. Last Friday night, Cavaliers took care of Norfolk State. West Virginia, they followed another route to being 2-0. They beat Coastal Carolina and then UT Martin. Both teams have done what was required, but tonight feels different. There's a phrase in boxing, a sport that you love so much, and that phrase is, somebody's O must go. So why do you like Virginia's chances tonight?
15: You know, I like Virginia's chances because their defense, and they always say the old adage, defense travels. The way we play defense, the way that we're sound on all three levels, from the defensive line to the linebackers to the secondary now, and you have to be very sound when you face a Rich Rodriguez offense that's quick, that's deceptive, and that wants you to tackle in space. And those are three things that we flourish at. So it's going to be a fun game to watch how Coach Rudd just comes up with different schemes and blitzes to slow down this high explosive offense of West Virginia.
9: And we'll talk about a Rich Rodriguez offense in a few minutes, because at one point he was game planning for you when he was at Clemson and you were at Virginia. He was the offensive coordinator and you were a very talented defensive back. So we'll talk about that in a moment. But first, let's talk about this game. It's one that took a long route back to Charlotte. Virginia and West Virginia announced two neutral site meetings in November of 2024. We've got this one tonight out of that announcement. We've got another one in this building in 2032 when these two teams will meet again. The schools separated by just one state line, but they have not met in a regular season game since 1985. Virginia won that game 27-7, won by the same score the year after, then won again the next time that the series surfaced. That was all the way December 28th, 2002 in this building when it was still called Erickson Stadium. And tonight is meeting number 24. So, Hawk, these schools rarely meet. Only a handful of players in today's game were even born the last time that these two programs shared a field. But why does this game right now in front of us, one that's been dormant for so long, still feel like a major rivalry game?
15: Feels like a major rivalry because of the name, Virginia, as attached to both programs. You have Virginia, West Virginia. And then if you do a history lesson and you understand how the state of West Virginia came about, it's just that pride of the name, State of Virginia. And it just makes the game that much more fun. And then Rich Rod, head coach Tony Elliott. So the storylines are there for a fun back and forth, not only on the field, but off the field with fans on social media.
9: And the strangest connection between tonight and the last meeting can be seen in the Cavalier marching band. We got the famous story from 2002. Virginia student-run pep band performed a satirical halftime show. It angered West Virginia fans and their state's governor.
15: Yep.
9: There's apparently no video footage of it, so it's never been confirmed exactly what happened, but there's a lot of different takes on what did happen. But we do know that months later, UVA moved away from the pep band at athletic events, mostly because of that performance on this field against the opponent. A gift helped establish the traditional Cavalier marching band as we know it. So that marching band that traveled to Charlotte tonight exists in part because of what happened the last time these two teams met in Charlotte. And now 24 years later, the football series returns with a very different Virginia football band providing the soundtrack. And one familiar figure from that 2002 meeting is back on the opposite sideline. As we said, Rich Rodriguez, he coached West Virginia that afternoon. It was his second season of his first tenure in Morgantown. He is here tonight in the second season of his second tenure in Morgantown. And in 2002, he turned a 3-win team into a 9-win team. This time, again, he's trying to flip the program. They went 4-8 last fall. The reconstruction for the Mountaineers has been enormous. West Virginia only has 34 returning players. They had 37 portal additions, 36 high school signees, 12 junior college additions. So, Hawk, when you look at the opponent, what does a Rich Rodriguez team usually look like, and how does that play into Virginia's strengths and weaknesses?
15: You know, Rich Rodriguez, it starts with the quarterback, and he's very unconventional with the quarterback position, in which, as you listen to Tony Elliott talk about Bo Pribula, with the 11 carries that he had versus NC State, they didn't want him to go past that or even get close to that anymore. Rich Rod, it's like, screw all that. I would allow my quarterback to rush the ball 20 times like he did versus Coastal Carolina in the very first game of the year. He is the leading rusher for this team. He has the leading rusher from the FBS last year behind him in Cam Cook, and he's still the leading rusher on the team this season. So that's where it starts at, with the quarterback position. It started when I was at UVA, and he had Woody Dantzler. Then he had Pat White here. You had Denard Shoelace in Michigan. The list goes on and on. Anytime he is the head coach, the quarterback is very dynamic, and it makes it tough because the quarterback is that extra guy that can really be a thorn in the behind of a defensive coordinator.
9: And Virginia is going to have kind of the kryptonite to a running quarterback. Tonight feels like the real return of Virginia linebacker Cam Robinson. He tore his ACL in November of last year. He's rehabbed well. They chose to sit him in the opener versus NC State, and UVA's defense was still fantastic. Then there was the bye week, and there was kind of that soft launch in the steamrolling of Norfolk State, but they're going to need him tonight. We expect him to return in a big way. So what does his presence do for this already stingy Virginia defense?
15: You know, with just Cam Robinson being on the field, it's the gravity aspect of Steph Curry being on the court with the Golden State Warriors. You have to always locate where he's at if you're an offensive lineman, if you're a quarterback or a linebacker or a running back. So he's going to bring those eyes, and he's going to bring that attention to where you can run games just off Cam Robinson being in the game. But just as far as his athleticism and his ability to sniff out and make the big plays, John, we saw it time in and time, you know, all last year versus Louisville, versus Cal. When we needed a play, five showed up. We needed a play at home, he generated a safety. So we need guys to make plays, and we're glad that number five is back.
9: All right, let's bring in R.J. James, who will be roaming the sidelines tonight for the Hoos. And, Jay, it's a neutral site game, six-hour drive from Morgantown, 4.5 hours from Charlottesville. As Ahmad and I were saying, it does feel like a rivalry. You came here via car so you could host your pregame show. We came on the team bus. There was a lot of birds in the air in the Charlotte skyline, and they were not winged animals. They were from West Virginia fans as we were driving through downtown Charlotte.
3: Ooh.
9: We got a lot of fingers up in the air as we were driving into the stadium. There's something about it, isn't there?
3: Yeah.
9: What's the vibe here in the stadium?
3: Yeah, you could see it. You know, walking up, guys, as we got here, you could see the tailgating. The West Virginia fans were super into it. And it also has kind of a similar feel as when Virginia and Virginia Tech get together. You know, the way that Tech has a history with playing West Virginia as well. So you've got those kind of dynamics. Guys, one of the things for us to pay attention to psychologically tonight, Virginia's the 25th ranked team in the country, and they come in the favorite. We've talked about that. And Rich Rodriguez even said this week in his press conference, he said, look, we have something to prove. Our kids know there's something different going on. And he says, if they don't, then I don't have the right kind of kids, and I don't have the right kind of coaches. So they're going to be keyed up just like their fans are. But interesting, what we love about Coach Elliott and his transparency, guys, he was asked if Virginia had something to prove coming back to Charlotte. And instead of giving you the cliche coach answer of, it's just another year, Coach Elliott responded in a unique way, guys, that I think is going to be interesting to watch with Virginia's approach tonight. He said, we got a bad taste in our mouth, and we want to change that from what we experienced with Duke. We came up a little bit short. We need to take care of business tonight. We need to get that taste out of our mouth. We know we're going back to Charlotte. So how intriguing is that, that Virginia is going to look to match that energy, that they've got something to prove just as much as West Virginia would paint themselves as an underdog? Should be a lot of fun tonight. I know one thing. Pads going to be popping, and fans going to be yelling, so it should be fun.
9: Can't wait. Kickoff scheduled for 7:35 p.m. We'll still have plenty more to come on to our countdown to kickoff. We'll get a full scouting report on Rich Rodriguez, rebuilt Mountaineers. We'll also revisit a series that began back in 1898 and returned to this city for that memorable bowl game in 2002. Well, here, and then, of course, lastly, we'll catch up with head coach Tony Elliott as his Cavaliers try to move to 3-0 and add another Power Conference victory to their early season resume. But first, let's send it back to the Virginia Sports Radio Network studios on Rose Hill Drive in Charlottesville. We got a late kickoff tonight. That means a lot of games in action. Some have already gone final. It has been a wild day across the country in college football. Good thing that Luke Neer has your Davenport & Company scoreboard update.
16: I'm on top of it, John. I got news, especially in the ACC. Let's go ahead and start there with our first look at the Davenport scoreboard report, powered by Davenport & Company LLC, an independent employee-owned financial services firm offering sound investment advice for more than 160 years. In a weather delay right now, Florida State and Alabama, but a surprising score right now. The Seminoles lead the Crimson Tide 21-13. Alabama just scored a touchdown before the weather delay, so it will be Florida State ball when play resumes with just a couple minutes left in the first half. So we'll keep track of that one throughout the course of the broadcast. Also going on right now, in an all-ACC affair, trading scores back and forth. Number 23, Louisville, and number 16, SMU. Seven lead changes in this one. Right now, it's 35-31. Louisville has just regained the lead on an explosive rushing touchdown to seize the four-point advantage. 10:02 to go in the fourth quarter. I'll keep you updated on that one as well. Earlier today, it was one of the chokes of all time by NC State. They led Vanderbilt with 6 seconds left. They had the ball near their own end zone, leading the game by three points, and they could have taken a safety. It's C.J. Bailey who runs back into his end zone, but fumbles in his end zone. The Commodores force the fumble, recover the football, and steal one of the all-time collapses in football history. You got to see it to believe it. So check out that highlight reel when you get the chance. Elsewhere in the ACC, yesterday, Miami taking care of Wake Forest, 33-20, your final score. And then if we're taking a look at the rest of the league, Duke cruising right now against Stanford, 28-7. The Blue Devils are on top. Clemson survived North Carolina in a close one. The Heels led in this one earlier today, 17-3, but Clemson comes back after the benefit of a lengthy lightning delay. It was a two-hour delay, at least. They win 28-20, and they survive on their home field in Death Valley. Virginia Tech and Maryland obviously coming up at 7:30 as well. And then Georgia Tech, easy win over Mercer, 44-11. That's your ACC roundup, and that's a look at everything else that's happening in college football. And, oh, yeah, by the way, one other big game at 7:30. Ole Miss and LSU colliding. Number 7 and number 8 from Oxford. I'll keep you posted on that all broadcast long. Back after these words on the Virginia Sports Radio Network.
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25: Virginia Football Game Day is here, and we've got one question. Who's next? It's time for the pregame scouting report. Let's take a closer look at today's opponents.
16: Non-conference play continues on a neutral tonight. It's time to scout the West Virginia Mountaineers. WVU enters into tonight with a 2-0 record with wins over Coastal Carolina and UT Martin. The identity of the Mountaineers revolves around their running game. Quarterback Michael Hawkins Jr. is the leading rusher with 199 yards to date, with 3 touchdowns on the ground. He's also tossed for 287 and 3 touchdowns with no interceptions. In the backfield, Cam Cook was one of the prized transfer acquisitions for West Virginia. He led the nation in rushing a year ago at Jacksonville State. He's carried the ball 40 times thus far in 2 games for 194 yards on the ground. Look for WVU to try to go right up the gut. 67% of their rushes are up the middle, 20% to the left, and 13% to the right. Their passing game has been supplementary thus far on the young season, but head coach Rich Rodriguez still has faith in his quarterback, if necessary, to let it fly.
5: If we can run the ball, we'll just run the ball. But, you know, we know this game's going to be a little bit different. We haven't thrown much because we didn't need to throw much, but if they force her to throw and you got to throw it 40, 50 times a game, I got confidence that we could do that. I mean, Mike can make all the throws. Scotty can make all the throws. So we got quarterbacks that can throw. That's a good part about it. Like, we've got things that if we've got to do it to move the ball, whatever we got to do to move the ball, there's not anything that we can say, well, Mike can't do this or Scotty can't do this or our receivers can't handle this or O-line can't handle that. It's just a matter of what execution goes. And so we work at, during the week, during practice, we work a whole lot of plays that we don't ever inevitably have not called, you know. And so hopefully Saturday, the plays that we think are going to work will work decently so we don't have to break out new plays.
16: Finally, to the WVU defense, that's where the question marks are. They're outside the top 100 in conceding run explosives and also outside the top 100 in three and outs. The defensive side of the ball for Rich Rodriguez was pretty much overhauled in the offseason and still trying to get their bearings. If Virginia is sound offensively, Bo Prabula and company should have a big day. Will the Hoos put up a big number like they did back in the Tire Bowl in the early 2000s? Or will the Mountaineers pull the upset? We'll find out soon enough as we count down to kickoff on the Virginia Sports Radio Network. For your scout of the West Virginia Mountaineers, I'm Luke Neer.
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28: There's no doubt that Virginia is a beautiful state with incredible nature. However, nature can sometimes be dangerous. Among many things, the UVA Health Blue Ridge Poison Center is helping patients across the Commonwealth deal with poisonings that occur in the outdoors. Here's the director of the center, Dr. Christopher Holstank.
30: One of the most common calls we have to poison centers for plants is pokeberry. The purple berries that grow on these really big, bushy stalks, they're kind of green and whitish right now, the berries, but by September, they'll be purplish. Kids will eat those, and boy, they can get a lot of vomiting from those, and people don't realize. It's one of the more common calls we get to poison centers. And I'll put out there, people should be careful foraging. We have a lot of misidentifications of plants, of mushrooms, where people get pretty sick too. Just people need to be really careful foraging too.
28: So there's some words of wisdom about being careful in nature with what you put in your mouth. But what do you do when something in nature puts you in its mouth? Like a snake bite on a hike on the Blue Ridge Parkway.
30: Very important. 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Don't cut. Don't suck. Don't put a tourniquet on. Don't electric shock them. All these things were done in the past. That does more harm than good. Get them to a healthcare facility is the main thing. Do not use suction. Do not put a tourniquet on. Do not cut it. If anything, splint them and bring them into the hospital for antivenin. That's the only real treatment for snake envenomation.
28: Speaking of antivenom, the Blue Ridge Poison Center goes beyond being able to provide help to those just bitten by Virginia's indigenous snakes. 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
30: I think the thing that people always are intrigued by are the non-indigenous snakes. 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
25: It's another game day for Wahoo Nation. This is Countdown to Kickoff. It's time for today's series history now. Here's the voice of the Cavaliers, John Freeman.
28: Virginia and West Virginia are neighboring state programs with a history that stretches across three centuries of football, with only 23 previous meetings. And well, prepare yourselves because this series history, it's a bit messy. Let's start in Charleston in 1898 with the first ever meeting between the two schools and the Mountaineers winning a slugfest 6-0. In fact, West Virginia took the first three games without allowing Virginia a single point, and then the series flipped completely. From 1943 through 1950, the Cavaliers won eight straight, including four shutouts. Virginia's largest victory came in Richmond in 1965, a 41-0 rout. West Virginia controlled the next chapter. Beginning in 1972, the Mountaineers won six consecutive meetings, highlighted by a 48-10 victory in Charlottesville, their largest margin in the series. Then came a turning point in the history of Virginia football. In 1984, the Cavaliers traveled to Morgantown to face 12th-ranked West Virginia. Since the birth of the Associated Press poll, Virginia had faced a top-15 opponent 34 times and had never won. The Cavaliers ended that drought emphatically, beating the Mountaineers 27-7 in a game sealed by an Antonio Rice touchdown in front of a shocked WVU crowd.
21: Off formation for UVA, 20-0, Wahoos with the lead and driving again. Football at the West Virginia 22. Antonio Rice has got the corner. Antonio 15, Antonio 10 to the 5. Rice dives, touchdown! And the celebration begins.
28: 1 year later, the Cavaliers beat West Virginia by the identical score, 27-7, but this time at Scott Stadium. That game became memorable for more than just football. At halftime, Virginia's pep band staged a family feud parody that included jokes about indoor plumbing and family values in West Virginia. The university later apologized.

0: drew a furious response. West Virginia Governor Bob Wise demanded an apology. Virginia President John Casteen obliged. And the Bowl announced that the Pep Band would never be invited back. Not that it would matter. By the following spring, Virginia had disinvited the Pep Band from official athletic events, ending its 29-season run at Cavalier football games. The university soon created the traditional Cavalier marching band. The Continental Tire Bowl's performance, not the only reason for the change, but it became the final and most famous chapter of the Pep Band's history. Now, nearly 24 years later, Virginia and West Virginia return to the very same stadium in Charlotte. Erickson Stadium in 2002, Bank of America Stadium today. Nobody knows what will happen once the game starts, but I think it's safe to say the Cavalier marching band won't be causing controversy at halftime today. The Hoos lead the all-time series with 12 wins to 10 losses. The two schools share a tie in there as well. UVA has won the last three meetings, all by at least 20 points. A series that began in Charleston in 1898 and last involved band controversies and governors demanding apologies now resurfaces today in the Queen City.
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1: The Hoos hit the field soon. It's time to go between the lines for today's pregame player interview. Now, here's the voice of the Cavaliers, John Freeman.
0: Time to hear from a Cavalier athlete, and today we hear from a longtime Hoop, now in his fifth year in orange and blue, and he comes from the bluegrass state of Kentucky. It is running back Xavier Brown. And first of all, what should Wahoo Nation call you?

0: I've heard Xavier. I've also heard X. So what do you want to go by?
1: Either or. I think X is kind of sticking a lot more these days. So,
0: all right. So we'll go with X. All right. Now, X, you tore your ACL midway through last year. How close would you say you are to 100%?
1: I'd probably say about 80%. You know, still got some kinks and stuff. Still want to work out. Still kind of want to build some more strength and more comfortability in the knee. So.
0: How do you typically feel after a game? Say you get 10 carries, couple catches. When's your body start getting back to normal?
1: Probably about Monday morning. You know, Monday morning after treatment on Sunday and treatment again Monday before leading up into practice.
0: All right, take us through some offense. Take us through a read option as a running back. Bo's probably looking at a key. He may or may not hand it off to you. What's that like from a running back's perspective, where you don't necessarily know you're getting the ball until the very last second?
1: Really, I just stay on my track and trust my eyes. You know, I prepare as I'm getting the ball each play. So, you know, if he pulls it, hey, he saw something I didn't, and he's going to go make a play. But until then, I keep my pocket nice, you know, keep it soft enough to where if he wants to hand it, he can hand it, or pull it, he'll pull it.
0: Tell me about this offensive line. What do you notice different about this year's line blocking compared to other years?
1: Just the tenacity and that and the experience that's up there, you know. All those guys have been playing football for a long, long time. So it's a lot of things that they see. We've all seen before. They all seen before. So it's easy to adjust if it's something new for us, or just trusting those guys that, you know, they're going to do their job no matter what.
0: How much talking is there in the huddle between the plays with you and the offensive linemen?
1: There's not really much. I think it's to the point where we all trust each other to do our jobs. Probably more pre-snap communication once we get out on the field, just to identify the front and who has who and our point and all that. So, yeah.
0: Take me through, you know, I guess you guys don't huddle all that often, but you get the play call, you turn around, you see the defense, and the play is for you. You're getting the carry. What's going through your mind? What are you looking at before the snap?
1: I'm just looking at the numbers. Football is really just a numbers game. So I'm just looking at the numbers to the direction of the run. And if I see looks like we have an advantage, I'm licking my chops and smiling before the play, trying to, you know, look in the other direction a little bit to get the defense off my key.
0: Now, we're coming up on a neutral site game here in Charlotte. You watched for the sidelines injured last year when UVA fell in this building in the ACC championship game. What was that like for you? Or not being able to suit up?
1: It was tough. You know, I love being out on the field. So, you know, just not being out there to be able to contribute, the last half of the season, it was really hard. But, you know, I was there to support my guys no matter what. And, you know, just happy to have the opportunity to be playing in the this year.
0: This interview is going to be playing in the pregame. You'll be warming up on the field. What is your pregame routine to get your head in the game?
1: Oh, yeah. So I get to the stadium. I get there. It's straight R&B music from the hotel to the stadium. Get to the stadium. That's when I turn on my rap music and then get in there, get taped and everything. Get out to the field. I do walk one lap, jog lap, do my warm up routine, catch a couple balls, and then head back inside and get pads on and get ready to get back out there.
0: Talking with X Brown, and let's go even before that. What are you doing all day in the hotel when the kickoff's at 7:30?
1: Oh, it's a lot. You know, wake up, we got breakfast, then some walkthroughs and some more meetings, lunch, and then a lot of downtime just to chill and relax. So I usually take that time, you know, sometimes put on some football, sometimes take a nap, and sometimes just chill and just relax, you know, go over my tips and reminders before the game. And then from there, you know, at that point, the only music I listen to is gospel music. I don't listen to any before I get on the bus and straight gospel music for the whole day. And then that's when I start switching it up.
0: Virginia versus West Virginia is kind of the state that divides you from your home state and your current state. Tell me about this matchup with West Virginia.
1: This is a really good team. It's a really good team. So I'm really excited for this matchup. They do a lot on defense, so, you know, we got to be on our P's and Q's and make sure we have everything identified the right way, but I think it'll be a great game.
0: All right, so you get to the end zone. You're a man who's known to do a little celebrating. Do you have something in mind if you do get to the end zone?
1: That'll be a surprise for Saturday. I try to talk with some of the guys and figure it out week by week and decide what I'm going to do, so it'll probably almost be a game-time decision on the celebration.
0: But there is a plan.
1: Oh, there is a plan, yes, sir.
0: What happens if you hit the end zone twice?
1: You got to improvise at that point.
0: I hope you have that problem, X. Thanks so much.
1: You'll say it. Thank you.
0: That's X Brown, Virginia and West Virginia, coming up from Charlotte on the Virginia Sports Radio Network.
2: 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We need everybody on board. 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
0: Welcome back on the Virginia Sports Radio Network as the Hoos play their first game outside of the Commonwealth this season. It is a clash with West Virginia in Charlotte. And, coach, how did we get here? This game was scheduled during your tenure. Why West Virginia and why Charlotte?
1: Well, I mean, we're bordering states, right? Why not? Like, it's a nationally recognized program that has a very strong history and tradition. And man, you just think about on the coaching side, all the coaches that have come from the state of West Virginia. And so really it was just approached with an opportunity to play. And I thought, hey man, it's good for college football. So that's why.
0: West Virginia led by a coach that you're familiar with, Rich Rodriguez, in his second tenure there. But you actually crossed paths when you were at Clemson. He was your offensive coordinator when you were a young player. So what do you remember about Coach Rodriguez back in that day?
1: Oh man, we're going fast. It was a ton of tempo, very, very high energy, very demanding coach. Loved his guys, and for me as a young player, he didn't give out many compliments. And I do remember just one compliment he gave me for just the way that I practiced. But I wasn't a guy that was contributing much at that time. I was more of a scout team guy, kind of earning my way up. But I do remember just how intense of a coach he was and how good of a coach he was. And obviously he left Clemson to go to West Virginia.
0: Safe to say there's nothing you learned

0: well at Clemson that you can apply today in the scouting of Rich Rodriguez?
1: That was 20-something years ago. The play clock was different. I just know that he's got a tempo background. They're going to go fast. They're going to be aggressive. They're going to play hard. So I got to trust the film evaluation and not my evaluation as a player back at Clemson.
0: All right, talking about your team, who were some of the players in these first couple games that have maybe surprised you with their play?
1: Great question. Miles Brown is the first one that comes to mind. Like he's showing up, and so it's consistent what we saw on the practice field. You just didn't know how it was going to translate to the game. Been proud of him. You know, Noah Vaughn has picked up where he left off, and so it was good to see him bounce back from the injury and really, you know, not lose a step or a beat there. You know, Ben York has been doing a really good job. John Adair, young tackle, has been doing a really good job. Some of the other guys, I don't know if you'd say surprised, but I like where Emilio is. I like where Jacoby is. I think Brandon Hillman is not surprised, but I'm just happy he's showing everybody what he's truly, truly capable of.
0: And your quarterback, Bo Prabula, has more touchdown passes than he has incompletions. What is the next step for Bo in leading this offense, or is he hitting all the asks that you have here of the quarterback?
1: I think he just got to continue to evolve in the system. I think as we go down the stretch, game management is going to become more of a thing for him. When games become more competitive and they're one possession games, then now he's really going to have to manage the game and figure out ways to make the plays necessary to lead his team to victory.
0: You mentioned how comfortable the wins have been. Your first two games have been blowouts. So how have you prepared your team for a game, maybe like this one, that goes down to the final minutes?
1: Well, even in those games, the mindset was being prepared to play a four-quarter game. That's one possession. It's going to take one possession to win it. So that's the way we approach practice. That's the way we approach every single game. And then the games unfold how they unfold, right? You can't really control that. And also, you got to stay humble. Right, because you're one or two plays away from momentum flipping in a game and it going in potentially the other direction. So we're not looking at a scoreboard. We're just focusing on playing to a standard.
0: The nation has ranked you in the top 25. Media loves your team. Two phenomenal performances. So I know you're always looking at what you can improve. So if you could nitpick something about your team right now, what would it be?
1: I think the thing that I want us to be more in tune with is like the true momentum opportunities to really break the game open. And if I go back to last week, I think that first drive in the second quarter, we came out and had a TFL, then we had a sack, and now we got a punt, as opposed to that could have been a situation where you could completely control the game and break the game. So really want the team to stay focused for four quarters, every second of the game, and really, truly be in control of the momentum the entire game.
0: All right, tell us about West Virginia.
1: Yeah, West Virginia is a really good football team. They got an outstanding quarterback that can beat you running and throwing. They know who they are. They're going to run the ball. They play smash-mouth football. Defensively, they're very multiple, very familiar with Zach Alley as well. He was at Clemson while I was there. Does a phenomenal job with his defense. He's going to change a bunch of structures. They're disruptive. They play in your backfield. They create a lot of negative plays for the offenses that they go against. So this is a really, really good challenge for our football team, because we're going to have to play complementary football for four quarters, all three phases, working in sync to get into the fourth quarter and find a way to win.
0: From a X's and O's standpoint, where do you see opportunities?
1: Oh, poof. You know, everything looks good, you know, on film. And now we got to get out there and we got to go play, right? I think this is going to be a really good test of the speed of the game. You know, X's and O's wise, I think whoever can run the football the best is going to have the best chance to win. Ball security, right? So schematically, not putting the ball in jeopardy in terms of the blast concepts that we call, the execution of the quarterback, I think. We got to do a really, really good job of corralling your quarterback and not letting him get to the perimeter, because he's a dangerous, very dangerous runner.
0: Coach, on behalf of all Virginia fans, we've been waiting 24 years for this. Thanks for bringing it back.
1: Well, you're welcome, and I look forward to it.
0: Thank you. That's head coach Tony Elliott, Virginia and West Virginia, coming up on the Virginia Sports Radio Network.
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9: Myles Garrett, he is zeros across the board. Mm-hmm. The best defensive player in the NFL has been shut out. Have they been double-teaming him all the time? Yes. Did I see him go to the sideline in the middle of the big drive that basically clinched the game for the 49ers when he didn't play the last half? So he looked like he was exhausted. This has now become a thing. And now the best defensive player in the NFL gives you absolute zeros across the board. All of a sudden, it's, well, if this is Myles Garrett, what happened if Aaron Donald actually came over to Australia? But this is what I mean when you open up the door to all sorts of criticism and potential disharmony. Did we really like the way we traveled? Look at what happened to Myles Garrett. 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
1: What's up, Wahoo Nation? It's head coach Tony Elliott. It's going to take everyone today, but here are the men who have earned their spots in today's starting lineup.
0: The offensive line.
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0: And now, the starting quarterback of the Virginia Cavaliers.
13: Bo Prabula, York, Pennsylvania.
1: We need everybody on board. It's game day. Time to fire it up.
0: If you can hear this, you can feel this.
14: And it's intercepted! Virginia has done it!
0: It's game day.
14: Oh, what a drive! And Scott Stadium is shaking! Virginia takes the lead!
15: Hey, we got a shot! We got a freaking shot to do something! Not just special for this university, but special in all of college football. Do you understand me?
16: Yes, sir.
0: Now, let's go to the stadium. Here's former UVA two-way star Hamad Hawken and the voice of the Cavaliers, John Freeman.
17: It is game day for the University of Virginia, and tonight a border becomes a line of scrimmage. Virginia and West Virginia share the shoulders of the Appalachians. They once shared a commonwealth, but for 24 long years, they have not shared a football field. Tonight, that wait ends on the same battlefield where they last met. Under the city lights of Charlotte, where two unbeaten programs call on a new generation to pick up an old conflict. It's Virginia versus West Virginia. The mountains have sent their kings, and tonight the Queen City crowns only one of them. We're brought to you by Best Day Brewing. Best Day Brewing makes award-winning non-alcoholic beer with craft flavor and real body. Grab a six-pack at Harris Teeter or order one while you're here. Always a best day. All right, Ahmad Hawkins, Virginia has established a physical identity through two games. The Hoos are bullies. West Virginia on the other end, they've rebuilt itself to run the football. Neutral site game, no recent history to lean on. So give me those keys to making sure that the Cavaliers are the team that leaves Charlotte 3-0.
18: You know, my three keys are winning on first down, and that's the Cavalier defense. Make sure you limit the yards that West Virginia gains on first down to put them in the second and long so the playbook won't be as aggressive. The second key, win the turnover battle. UVA is a team that's turned teams over consistently except for just one game. So in that one game, they actually lost at home versus Wake Forest. Third and more importantly, Bo, do what you do. Be explosive in the air and with your legs and do what it takes to come out victorious here in Charlotte.
17: Game time approaching in Charlotte, where Bank of America Stadium rises from the southern edge of the uptown skyline, and the glass towers behind us reflecting the remnants of a setting sun. A ring of teal seats frame a field usually reserved for the Carolina Panthers, but tonight the NFL Shield gives way to the colors of two college programs, blue and gold versus orange and blue. And this is a neutral ground only on the contract. There's nothing neutral about the way these two fan bases have occupied it. Virginia supporters have driven south through Lynchburg and Danville. They add speckles of orange in the lower bowl. But the Mountaineer fans have poured down from Morgantown past Beckley and Bluefield, and they cover a lot of the seats in gold. I'd say it's about 90 to 10 in terms of percentage of fan bases here. That's just the way it is. We're describing what we see.
18: Yep.
17: And this is going to be a home environment for West Virginia. It is a Duke's Mayo Classic, technically. And the Duke's Mayo Classic logo rests at midfield. The temperature, 85 degrees beneath open skies. A breeze of 3 miles per hour pointing north towards the way home. These schools first met in 1898. They played 22 times before the stadium ever existed. And they christened Charlotte's new bowl game together here in 2002. West Virginia lost that game. Virginia lost its pep band. And then the series was lost for an entire generation. Tonight, that rivalry that spent nearly a quarter century in storage is unpacked all at once as you hear the Cavaliers enter the field
3: to a chorus of boos. Cavaliers wearing white helmets, void of V-sabers, orange and blue stripes over orange jerseys, black white numerals, blue pants with side stripes. West Virginia has already taken the field in blue lids, the WV interlocking logo in yellow, white shirts, blue numerals with a yellow glow around those numerals, blue pants with yellow piping. Running out on the field for West Virginia is their coach, Rich Rodriguez. He was 37 years old when he coached a young college-age Tony Elliott at Clemson. He was 39 years old when he coached the Mountaineers against Virginia here in 2002. He left that day with a 9-win season and a 26-point defeat. 24 years later, three head coaching stops and one homecoming later, Rich Rodriguez has returned to the same city. But now he looks across the field at his former student and now the reigning ACC Coach of the Year in Tony Elliott. The teams have ventured towards the neutral logo at midfield for the coin toss. It will be presided over by Stephen Robinson of this Sun Belt officiating crew. Let's listen in. All right, we don't have the ref mic just yet, but they are doing the coin toss. As the Cavaliers looking eye to eye with the Mountaineers. All right, Ahmad. It is a road game here. I can feel it. There's a

0: Odd energy around West Virginia. The Cavaliers are going to make up their own energy.
1: Yeah, and this is a great test. Like, not only on the field, but just with the atmosphere. We've been blessed and we've been spoiled to be in the confines of our own home at Scott Stadium with the increased attendance for the first game and then the Friday night game versus Norfolk State. Now we're on the road in Charlotte. We're supposed to be a neutral game, but West Virginia has packed this stadium with a lot of yellow shirts in the stands. And it's not a favorable type of energy for us, but this is what you need when you want to take that next step in your program and reach the elite status.
0: All right, let's go down to the sidelines and let's hear from Jay James. Jay, you're down on the field. How does it feel down there as we look at a bunch of yellow and a little bit orange?
2: Oh, yeah, I would agree completely, guys, and I agree with Ahmad on this. The last time Virginia was in this stadium, they were the favorite, and they failed. And Coach Elliott talked about it this week. He didn't give us the coach speak, guys. He said, oh, we remember, and we need to change the narrative. And I think it works to Virginia's advantage to be favored in this game, but to be in an environment that is hostile. And, guys, when they ran out of the tunnel, field level, you could feel it. This is as you described it, John. This is not a neutral game whatsoever. So it's a first true road test, and I think it helps Virginia focus, even as the favored team, to put that chip back on the shoulder and go to work.
0: Cavaliers did win the coin toss, and they have deferred. Feels like they always win the coin toss.
1: I thought you gave them the broadcast jinx like with somebody at the free throw line, but hey, what it is what it is.
0: Here we go. Teams out onto the field. Cavaliers in their unmistakable orange jerseys set to kick it away to West Virginia. Game number 1,402 of Virginia football, season 137, but just meeting number 24 between the Cavaliers and the Mountaineers. Virginia and West Virginia, side by side on the map, face to face in the Queen City. Cavaliers will be kicking towards their band that is stationed to the left. The end zones have been painted on the right with West Virginia, and on the left, Virginia has its diamond end zone. Elijah Slybeck to kick it away. Back to return is Sig for West Virginia. Slybeck's kick is driven high and over the head of the true freshman out of the back of the end zone and nearly into the suites behind the uprights. And West Virginia's offense will take over after the touchback on their own 25-yard line. And Ahmad, they love to run the football. 41.5 points per game in two straight games, over 280 rushing yards. A lot of them coming from their quarterback, Michael Hawkins, who's gone over 90 yards in both of their contests this season.
1: Yeah, this young man is electric, and the thing about that makes him so special is he has a special running back in Cam Cook right behind him. So just when you try to shut down the running back, the unconventional style of running the quarterback has elevated him to new heights.
0: West Virginia breaks its opening huddle with Hawkins in the backfield. Joined by Cook. Fakes the handoff to Cook, rolls to his right, looks to throw, no options, so he tucks it and runs down the near sideline. Got about 4 yards on the carry on the opening snap of the contest. West Virginia moving left to right as we see it, and Virginia defending in the white helmets, orange jerseys, and white pants. West Virginia moves quickly to the line of scrimmage. It is a quick tempo offense as Hawkins in the backfield, but somebody might have moved early on the West Virginia offensive line as flags fly.
1: Yeah, left tackle got to hold his water.
0: What's it like, Hawk, when you're on defense and a team moves like West Virginia does? They get so quickly to the line of scrimmage.
1: It's stressful, and it gets you seeing ghosts, seeing things that you don't see. But the thing is, you just got to stick to your keys, play base, and just try to keep everything in front of you.
0: Trips to the left for Hawkins. Motions Cook out to that side. Empties the backfield. Keeps it himself, and he is swallowed at the line of scrimmage. Fobbs White got there, and Cam Robinson announces himself and sets up third down. It's no gain on the carry. After the 5-yard penalty, West Virginia now looking at a third and 12.
1: Yeah, with Jason Hammond Jr. being out at that D tackle position, it's imperative for us to still get that push in the A gaps, and we got that.
0: Third and 12 for the Mountaineers from the near hash. Hawkins puts his palm towards his center, looks to the sideline, maybe changing the play here, wipes his hands on his blue pants, claps, accepts the snap, rocks into the pocket, it holds. Dumps it down to the flat. It's off the hands of Cook and nearly intercepted on the far sideline, but it falls incomplete, and Virginia forces a three and out on West Virginia's opening possession.
1: And John, it all started on first down. They came out with a fake jet sweep to get Hawkins out on the edge. Mattis Marcetus did a very good job with eliminating the tight end and going right to the quarterback, and then on second down, they tried a quarterback draw. We closed up the A gaps, and Cam Robinson was right there, so it had him in third and long, and that's what you want because they're not used to being behind the stick.

0: and it takes them out their comfort zone.
1: Brian Hansen is the punter out for West Virginia. And his right-footed kick is a wobbling one that Josiah Abdullah camps underneath and fair catches at the 38. It is a 39-yard punt and no return. And Virginia's offense will head out onto the field, traveling right to left as we see it, led by their quarterback, Bo Prabula.
0: And it's important for Virginia's offense to stay in front of the sticks and have positive yards on first down if you could choose at least 4 yards so you could be aggressive on second and short and still have a manageable third down.
1: Fabula all alone in the backfield. Stadium lights shimmering off of his white helmet. Now he motions Middlebrook to his right hip. Scoreless game, Virginia on its opening drive from its own 38. Fabula dispatches to the far sideline. That's caught by Cam Courtney. Courtney breaks the tackle, breaks another one, and storms his way up to the 45. It's a gain of 7 for Cam Courtney on the far side in front of the West Virginia sideline.
0: Both teams are known for running the football, averaging over 200 yards rushing the first two games on both sides. And the first play for both teams are play action, short passes, which Bo Prabula actually threw to his receiver while Hawkins kept it on his own. And Cam did a good job of breaking that first initial tackle to get a lot of yards on that first down.
1: Prabula with an empty backfield again. Now the Cavaliers motion Middlebrook to join Prabula in the backfield. He sets the tight end to the left. That is Twitty. Trips to the near side. Prabula throws near sideline. Maybe same play, different side. It's Cam Courtney makes the catch, and he scampers his way into West Virginia territory, stumbling and bear crawling his way to the 48. Was that the same play, Hawk?
0: Same play. They flipped the formation. Instead of using the motion, they started with the back in the backfield. John, what this is telling me is it's Des Kitchen showing them that, hey, if you're going to stack the box, we're going to make you tackle in space, and we're going to have your linebackers going from sideline to sideline to get you to open up a little bit so we can get to our running game.
1: Two plays, two passes, two catches for Cam Courtney, and one first down for the Cavalier offense. Trips to the far side, and the Cavaliers again motion Middlebrook into the backfield. Prabula standing on the left hash in front of the Virginia sideline. West Virginia with five down linemen. Handoff goes to Middlebrook. Got a hole, and he bounds his way across the 45, storming down to the 43. It's a gain of 4 and a healthy gain on first down for the Hoos.
0: Yeah, we call that a lot of window dressing with the motions and the resetting. It's causing the defensive front to see if they're going to change the strength and see where the backers are going to line up initially and if they're going to shift with the guys that we're shifting. So it allows the center to see where the threats are coming from. So when you snap the ball, you can get a hat on the head and get to that second level.
1: Cavaliers break the huddle with a clap, looking at a 2nd and 6. Prabula, his black shoes, low socks, feet staggered in the shotgun. Makes the helmet high snap, turns to his right, hands off to Middlebrook, got another nice hole, and he's shoelace tackled just shy of the first down at the 41, a gaping hole on the left side of the West Virginia defensive line.
0: Yeah, good job again, just window dressing, natural shifts with motions, because West Virginia is a defense that would show a three-man front, but they would walk linebackers up to the line of scrimmage. With those shifts, those linebackers actually have to stay back so they can decipher where everybody's initially at so they can call their coverage.
1: Cavaliers looking at a 3rd and 1 from the WVU 39. Opening drive for the Hoos. Gibson in motion. Prabula hands off to Middlebrook, and he backs his way for the first down. He got 4 yards. Never made a cut. Just dashed his way through the gut of the West Virginia defensive line. And the first contact he made with the safety was with his back turned to that player. He's able to pick up the first down.
0: Yeah, John, just man on man. Be physical. Backs this first drive, be decisive, get downhill, and as you stated, nothing cute, just hard-nosed power football for the Cavaliers.
1: 5-play drive so far for the Hoos. Pair of first downs in their pocket. They got one here. 1st and 10 from the Mountaineer 36 in a scoreless game early first quarter. Xavier Brown gets the handoff, and he plunges his way to the left side for 3 yards. This is what Virginia does. They just bully opponents down the field. 3 yards, 4 yards, 3 yards.
0: Yeah.
1: Over and over and over until the team submits.
0: Well, what they always say, you got to bully the bully. West Virginia is known to do this to opposing defenses. So our offense is going to try to return the favor because, look, this West Virginia defense is very fast. And the best way to neutralize speed is to run right at them.
1: Cavaliers driving right to left as we see it from the near hash, trying to score on the end zone that has Virginia painted in diamonds to our left. Prabula holding his hands, hip high, claps once. Here comes the snap. Prabula tucks and runs, keeps it himself. Design quarterback keeper, 30, 25, lowers his shoulder and gets walloped down at the 21. But he's got another first down for the Hoos. It's a 10-yard rush stopped by Jameer Latimer on a big hit to Virginia's quarterback. Bo gets up, buckles his chin strap, and gets back into the huddle.
0: Yeah, John, that was a little scary just because Bo braced himself a little too early, and just because the first defender hit him low, he really couldn't dive down as fast as he wanted. So a lot of times with those inside quarterback draws, you want to see your quarterback just try to initially get to the outside as fast as he can and not try to take that hit.
1: 9:10 to go in the first quarter. Virginia and West Virginia scoreless. Cavaliers have moved the ball down to the Mountaineers 22. Option play coming right side. Pitch goes to Brown. 25-20. Brown bounces off of a tackle and spills down to the 18. It's a gain of 4 as Virginia continues to hammer away at the Mountaineer defense.
0: Yeah, that was a great play call. Just an old school speed option. Get Xavier Brown on the edge. And the nickelback from West Virginia actually did a very good job of maintaining his leverage and not allowing Xavier Brown to get to his outside, and he made Xavier cut up. It's faster than what he thought, and that cut down on the yards we could have if we would have got outside of that defender.
1: 8-play, 44-yard drive for the Hoos. Into the red zone they go at the WVU 18. Five-man front for the Blue Helmeted Mountaineers. Quick pitch going over the middle. It is incomplete. It was thrown towards John Rogers, the tight end, on a pitch, and it falls incomplete, although Rogers did plop on it as if it was a fumble. That was a forward pass. And the West Virginia fans now rise because it is third down.
0: And for our fans that's listening, that's the play you see the Kansas City Chiefs run a lot for Travis Kelce, where you fake to the running back and you flip to the tight end and coming underneath. And it was there. He just didn't look the ball then.
1: Third and 6 for the Hoos. Prabula in the gun, trips to the left. That's the wide side of the field. Middlebrook is the tailback next to him. Prabula cocks his arm, throws over the middle. It's caught by Courtney for a first down. Reaches the football down to the 9. It is an 8-yard reception for Cam Courtney. His third catch on this drive.
0: Yeah, Cam Courtney doing a very good job. Coverage, single safety high. The hash is the landmark. It's a sight adjustment. You make eye contact with your quarterback. You show your numbers. Quarterback identifies the coverage, and he gets it right to Cam Courtney as quick as possible. And Cam Courtney does a good job of just catching it and getting up the field. Nothing too cute. Just get the first down.
1: First and goal for the Hoos from the WVU 9. Cavaliers setting up underneath the G written in diamonds in the end zone. Prabula under center. Taps his foot backwards to put a man in motion. Turns to his left. Hands it off to Middlebrook. Runs over a man, but only is able to pick up 1 yard. Tackled by Isaiah Patterson, the team's leading tackler, coming all the way from Tacoma, Washington, to wear the blue.
0: Yeah, and I see why Patterson is their leading tackler. That was a phenomenal job of inside out, keeping your shoulders square, and shooting at the hips of the ball carrier, because Middlebrook, if he makes a miss, that is a touchdown. That was a one-on-one tackle by their leading tackle.
1: 12th play of the drive coming up. Second and goal from the 8. Tight end to the left, two wide to the right for Prabula. Courtney in motion, goes left, goes right. Handoff goes to Middlebrook. Got a hole up the middle, flag down, but he's in the end zone for a touchdown. Will it stand? Will it stand? There's a flag down at the 12-yard line as Middlebrook celebrates in the end zone.
0: Yeah, I was wondering if the procedure, if tight end did get on the line of scrimmage, but Coach Elliott is saying decline, so he sees something different.
1: And the officials say the penalty is against West Virginia. And the Cavaliers score on their opening drive. 6:49 to go, first quarter. A dream drive for the Hoos. 12 plays, 62 yards. And Ja'Kale Middlebrook into the end zone to give the Hoos the 6-0 lead.
0: Yeah, great job by the Hoos, being very methodical, taking what the defense is giving them, using the motion as a weapon so Drake Metcalf can identify where the linebackers are at and what they're trying to do up front as far as shading, and they're just following through, and Middlebrook finishes it with a touchdown.
1: Virginia's all-time leading scorer, Will Bettridge, in to add the extra point, and he pumps it through the uprights, and just like that, Virginia, a workmanlike first drive. 7-0, the Hoos take the advantage over West Virginia. 6:49 to go in the first quarter, and a game brought to you by Hildreth, which is presenting all the first downs here in this game. 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Who's in charge early? 7-0. Virginia with the lead. 6:49 to go, first quarter. We'll be right back on the Virginia Sports Radio Network.
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0: 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John Freeman, Ahmad Hawkins, Jay James with you. And right now, Virginia leading 7-0 with 6:49 to go in the first quarter. And the Hoos fresh off a 12-play, 62-yard touchdown drive. Meanwhile, West Virginia has run 3 plays, and they have 3 total yards. Perfect way to start a neutral site game, isn't it, Ahmad?
1: Exactly what you want, especially with a fast-paced offense. Like West Virginia, you want, if you can get them in a quick 3-and-out and you can capitalize, you still have to keep your same game plan, but you always want them to be trailing and feel like they got to press the issue.
0: Who's kicking away for the second time today? And for the second time today, Elijah Slybeck booms the ball out of the back of the end zone. Let's go down on the sideline to our Jay James.
2: Guys, Virginia obviously pleased with both sides of the football. The methodical drive keeps the Virginia defense fresh, a defense that doesn't have defensive tackle Jason Hammond out for the year with an elbow injury. But surprisingly enough, guys, Virginia, the most experienced team in the country, his backups, Darian Henry Young and Devin Schutz, are both seventh years. So you think you'd have a experience drop-off when you lose a talent like Jason Hammond Jr.? Not so fast, my friend.
0: All right. Well, Jay, as you were talking, TV says, we want another break, so we'll take it as well. Virginia's still leading 7-0, 6:49 to go in the first quarter. We'll be right back on the Virginia Sports Radio Network.
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4: 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Wahoo's up 7-0 here in Charlotte. West Virginia went 3-and-out on its opening drive. Virginia went 14 plays for 6 on its opening drive. And the Cavaliers back on defense as West Virginia takes over after the touchback on its own 25. Mountaineers moving left to right as we see it. Blue helmets, white shirts, and blue pants. Michael Hawkins is their quarterback, and he hands off to Cam Cook, the running back, and he gets engulfed at the line of scrimmage. It is just a one-yard gain. Anthony Britton getting up and pumping his chest after making the tackle.
5: Yeah, Anthony Britton did a good job of just winning his one-on-one matchup, keeping his arms free, and making a solid tackle on Cook in that A-gap.
4: West Virginia hurries to the line. Now they all crane their necks and look over at the sideline. Quick snap comes to Hawkins, pitch to Cook on the near side, running laterally, and he is chased down by Cam Robinson. It's a rush of two. Corey Koster and Maddox Marcellus also involved in bringing down the talented Cam Cook, who has a rushing touchdown in 12 straight games, led the nation in rushing yards last year at Jacksonville State before transferring. It is 3rd and 6 for WVU. Hawkins takes the snap, hangs in the pocket, throws it deep downfield, and nobody's home, but a late flag. A late flag coming in from the back judge. And it looks like it's going to go against Virginia.
5: You got to pick that up. You got to pick that up. Come on.
4: The official says pass interference. The ball was thrown about 30 yards over the head. The pass was intended for John Neider. He ran a different route than the way that the ball was thrown. So Neider was coming back to the quarterback. The ball was thrown like an all-go.
5: Yeah.
4: And it went 30 yards over his head, and the official says pass interference on Virginia.
5: Yeah, it was a miscommunication between receiver and quarterback, and the blue bailed him out.
4: So West Virginia gets its first down of the game, and they run with Cam Cook on that first down. And he shoulders into a defender, stays on his feet, keeps his feet chopping, and breaks the tackle. 45-50 into Virginia territory, 45, and is able to rush all the way down to the far sideline to the 41 of the Mountaineers. 25-yard rush for one of the top running backs in the nation.
5: And this is what makes Cook so dangerous, because his ability to break tackles in between the tackles. He's a smaller guy, but he's very short and strong. So you have to bring a lot of hats to the football. You just can't assume your butt is going to make that tackle.
4: West Virginia in a hurry-up offense. Pitch goes to Cook. Stretch play far side. Makes his cut at the 40 and gets hunted down by Cam Robinson. But it's a nice gain on first down. Cam Cook gets 5 yards on the first down rush.
5: And sometimes, John, all it takes is a second life. And they got that with the flag. And now they're a well-oiled machine on offense.
4: Cavaliers leading 7-0, but West Virginia driving with 5 minutes to go in the first quarter. Hawkins throws over the middle. He's got a man open, but he overthrows Epps on the go-around. Right in the middle of the defense, he had beaten Ethan Minter, Virginia's safety. But the ball overthrown by about 2 yards.
5: Great play call. Epps has been their deep target the first two games. And our defense has to recognize where number two is at. And that's the same play we ran versus NC State to Xavier Brown for explosive play.
4: 3rd and 5 for WVU. Hawkins alone in the shotgun. Towel draped over his left hip. Claps, accepts the snap, takes it himself. Quarterback keeper breaks the tackle. 30, 25, jumps over another tackle and somersaults his way inside the 20 and down to the 19. 15-yard rush and a first down for West Virginia, and a Cavalier player is down. And it's Jacoby Henderson on a knee. And that draws the official timeout, and the boos are from the West Virginia fans because Henderson popped right back up. And the West Virginia coach is not quite happy because they think Virginia is feigning injury here.
5: And that's what you do, John. If you're dinged up as a player and you know it's a high-tempo offense that you're going against, you fall down on the ground. You make them come to your aid, understanding that you have to come out the game. but you don't try to just tough through it and show that you're a macho man. No, you lay down, stop the play so you can regroup and get you out the game and get your sub in. That's smart football by Henderson. And I know the Patriots abused that years ago.
6: First and 10 for West Virginia as they break the huddle at the 19. Hawkins hands off to Cook, rushing up the middle. Big collision as he flies into the safety, Brandon Hillman. And he's got 5 yards on a direct run up the far hash. And West Virginia again sprints to the line of scrimmage. They all get set, trips to the right. Hawkins fakes the handoff, keeps it himself, driving to the near side, and he leaps into the end zone for a touchdown. Virginia had West Virginia stopped. It looked like it was going to be a three and out, then a penalty. Keeps the drive alive for the Mountaineers. And they go 75 yards in 8 plays, and it took them less than 3 minutes. They're about to tie this football game.
5: Yeah, that flag kept the drive alive, and West Virginia took advantage of that second chance and started operating at a high level on first down. And every time they had exposed to play on first down, it didn't allow us to use our groupings to substitute in and out. And they caught us, and they took advantage, and they scored 7 with Hawkins on the keeper and jumping over a guy for a touchdown.
6: Jack Cassidy in to add the extra point, and he does just that. Tie game. 7 points apiece, 4:09 to go, first quarter. Timeout on the field, we will take it as well. 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
11: Up his reps and keeps him in on critical third downs to keep that team speed.
6: All right. Jay, I heard just at the very last second that we might have not had you over the air. So we'll get that report again. Didn't hear any of it. So we'll get our report from Jay in just a moment as West Virginia kicking away to the Cavaliers and the ball over the head of the return man. Gibson, and it goes out for a touchback. All right, let's try again. Let's see if we can hear RJ.